0: Set up over to the left side. Sipple with the spike, and it's too far and out of bounds, and we're tied 17-17 here in the third. And a timeout's going to be called by Fall City Sacred Heart. 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We'll go ahead and keep it here as we've got another indication here. Again, tornado warning now is for northeastern Odo until 7:30, and now north central Odo County as well. So be aware there of the severe weather going on in the areas. We'll try to keep you updated as well. We do want to thank some game day sponsors: Meridian Public Schools, First Tri-County Bank in Plymouth and Swanton, member FDIC, Pinnacle Bank in Beatrice, member FDIC, 41 Auto Parts in Wilbur, and Rinke Manufacturing in Deschler. 17-17, set three here in Beatrice at Southeast Community College. Home of the Bobcats, hosting Mudeikis, and a good one here. 17-17, over to the right side, tapped over the net, and out of bounds. Point JCC, close there, down the line. But JCC gets the point. They lead 18-17 on our Twin Rivers Auto Group in Beatrice and Fairbury scoreboard. Smith will serve. Up and over it goes. Pass forward. Kraus with the back set to the right side. The spike by Jones is through the defenders and down for the kill. 18-18. Here in set three. All the way back in set one, JCC, I believe, won 25-16. It went away pretty quickly. It was right around that score. Irish come back in thrilling fashion in game two to win 29-27, and now all tied at 18. That dig from the serve goes over the net. Punched over. Kept alive here by JCC. A free one here, though, for Sacred Heart. Back set by Kraus. The spike kept alive by JCC after the block tipped over the left side. Weber with the spike down the net line and the kill for the Thunderbirds. They lead 19-18. Weber back to serve. Freeman and Diller O'Dell are waiting for their turn. They have to wait just a little bit longer. Jumping serve just off the net. Kept alive by the Irish. Great save, but a double hit called there by Fall City Sacred Heart, and JCC takes a 20-18 lead, and another timeout called by the Irish. Take a break with Cheryl Worth at American Family Insurance. Contact Cheryl Worth or Emily Maxson at American Family Insurance in Beatrice. We'll take a 30 and be back here on KWBE 19-18 and set three at Mudeikis.
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0: KWBE back here at Southeast Community College, home of the Bobcats, hosting Mudeikis Volleyball, brought to you by Ron's Body Shop in Beatrice and Husker Rehab in Beatrice. 20-18, JCC leads in set three. Fall City Sacred Heart returns to serve, but here come the Thunderbirds. They tap it over. Here comes the Irish. Kraus over the left side. The spike by Sipple tipped, and it's a point for Fall City Sacred Heart. Out of the timeout, it works for the Irish. Back to a one-point game, 20-19. Serve is over. Pass forward by Wellensek. Back to Wellensek. Little give and go, and the kill for number five, Riley Wellensek. 21-19. Weber with the serve. And that's going to be an ace for number 7, Molly Weber. That's a First State Bank Nebraska member FDIC ace, 22-19 here in set 3. JCC with the serve. Up and over it goes. Pass forward by Courtney. Over to the left side. The spike dug out by Schmidt. Weber over to the left side. Wellensek with the spike. Was probably going to go too far, but kept in by Witt. And a free ball over to JCC. Dug out by Weber. Over to the left side. Wellensek with the spike. Witt keeps it in once again. Krause over to the left side. Palmed over. Weber is there. Other Weber sends it over to the left side. Wellensek with the spike. Dug out again. Close to the scores table. Kept alive here by the Irish. They just get it over. Here comes JCC right side. The spike dug out again by Witt. Here comes the Irish right side. The spike tipped off. Blockers kept alive. What a rally. Weber over to the left side. Wellensek. Spike blocked. Irish get the point. It's 22-20. Best rally of the night. Back and forth there. Won by the Irish. See if they can give them a little bit of momentum. Here trailing 22-20. Lemerand will serve. Trailing by 2. Gets the serve over. Set forward. Over to the right side, Wellensek with the spike over. It's dug out by Lemerand. Over towards the middle by Courtney. Standing spike over. Schmidt is there. Weber set up left side. Wellensek with the spike blocked. Kept alive. Over to the left side, Wellensek with the tap over. Diving save by Witt, but couldn't get it to a teammate. It's 23-20, JCC. Can the Thunderbirds avoid the upset? They lead 23-20 here in set 3. The gym getting even more and more crowded as Freeman and Diller O'Dell were supposed to be tipping off by now. Up and over. Dug out. Jousted to net. One by JCC. They get the kill. It's 24-20. Match point for the Thunderbirds. Serve coming for Meats. And that serve goes into the net, so Fall City Sacred Heart will get another serve. They trail 24-21. Serving will be Isabel Nussbaugh. Her jump serve is over the net. Pass forward by Schmidt. Sent up towards the outside, up and over it goes. Over to the left side. Now standing spike up and over to net. Schmidt with it. Weber left side. Wellensek spike off blockers and down. A point for JCC and the Thunderbirds. And a thriller escape in round one of the Mudecas tournament with a 25-21 set 3 win here on KWBE. What a matchup. A back and forth affair. JCC ends up getting the win as they took set 1, 25-16, take set 2, or fall in set 2, 29-27, and then set 3, again back and forth, a 25-21 win for the Thunderbirds of JCC, the number 2 seed, almost get knocked out in the first round, but instead, they're moving on. Here at Southeast Community College. Next up is Freeman and Diller O'Dell. We'll talk about them a little bit later on. We're still going to do some recapping of this one as it was a fantastic matchup. Again, 2-1 win for Johnson County Central as they take set 3 in a thriller 25-21. We'll take a 2-minute timeout. And when we come back, we'll talk more about what we just saw here in the Mudecas tournament. Again, Mudecas volleyball tournament brought to you by Ron's Body Shop in Beatrice and Husker Rehab in Beatrice. JCC taking down Fall City Sacred Heart 2-1. More when we come back on KWBE.
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0: here in Beatrice at Southeast Community College as a heck of a day so far. We had game one here at SCC. It was on KUTT, and it was BDS falling to Johnson-Brock in two sets, and two sets that were pretty close sets, but Johnson-Brock able to get the win there. And then here in game two, it was a thriller. Number two seeded Johnson County Central getting everything they could possibly ask for from Fall City Sacred Heart in an absolute battle in which JCC took the first set. I wouldn't say handily. It was pretty back and forth. JCC was able to pull away towards the end and got a decent win. I believe it was 25-16 in the first set. Set two, I'll tell you what, was a completely different story. JCC fell behind early. Fall City Sacred Heart looked like maybe they were going to run away from it with it late in that second set, but JCC came back. It was back and forth the entire way, ended up going into what you could consider overtime, I guess, in volleyball, going past 25 points, ended up being a 29-27 win for Fall City Sacred Hearts, and then we went into set three. And Fall City Sacred Heart and JCC back and forth once again, but JCC able to pull away at the very end. 25-21 was your final there in that set three. So a heck of a time there in that second game, and now it's going to push things back a little bit. And with the severe weather going on and everything, it could get pretty interesting in the area, but right now, warming up is Diller Odell and Freeman. We'll talk more about them coming up as we get ready for another game here on KWBE. And I believe this is the final one of the night here on KWBE. I could be wrong there. Shouldn't say that without looking at the schedule for sure. But I believe we've got KWBE calling this next one, Freeman and Diller Odell. And then there will be the final game of the night, which will, again, no longer be taking place at 8:15. I can tell you that much. Will be Tim Hackett calling Tri-County and EMF later on tonight. So still a lot of volleyball to be played here at Southeast Community College. We'll take another break and be back with more here on KWBE.
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0: KWBE back here at Southeast Community College. So we are getting the warm-ups in for Diller Odell and Freeman as we just had a barn burner in the game before here with Sacred Heart, Fall City Sacred Heart, and Johnson County Central. That's a matchup I wouldn't be surprised to see down the road. Fall City Sacred Heart came into this as the seventh seed, and JCC the 2 seed. I think everybody kind of going in, this year especially, they're expecting a JCC Freeman matchup sometime throughout the tournament. And I almost didn't get that with Fall City Sacred Heart playing very well tonight. Had opportunities throughout, but in the end, JCC ended up getting the win in set 3, 25-21. But set 2, Fall City Sacred Heart winning 29-27. If anything for the Irish, gives them some real confidence. Taking down one of the best teams in the state in that set. And if that game goes five sets, you never know what can happen there. I mean, I would love to see that in a five-set format. And we might just be able to do that later on down the road. But Fall City Sacred Heart falling to JCC in that second game of the day. First game of the day was Johnson County Central and Johnson Brock and BDS, in which Johnson Brock got the win 2-0. The other two games over with Tim Hackett over in Beatrice High School. It was Southern getting a win over Sterling, 25-10 and 25-15. And then it was a 25-24 first set, Meridian over Parkview, and then 25-6 in set 2. So fun day of volleyball all around here on KWBE and KUTT Old Red 99.5. Having a lot of fun. I'm sure Tim is having a good time as well, as he'll be heading over here to call that final game of the day as we are still a couple minutes away from the start of this one as Diller, Odell, and Freeman getting ready to battle it out. We do have a Beyond the Court interview with the superintendent, Mike Meyerly of Diller, Odell. We'll get into that here shortly, get to hear from him about other things outside of volleyball for Diller, Odell. So we will do that here and be back with more talking about these two volleyball teams in this matchup. Freeman and Diller Odell coming up here on KWBE, but we'll send it back for Beyond the Court here on KWBE. Welcome back here to Beyond the Court. I am talking with Mike Meyerly of Diller Odell. Mike, can you tell us just a little bit about yourself, what you do over there at Diller Odell, your position, and how you got there?
6: Well, first of all, I'm old. This is my 37th year, all at Diller or Diller Odell. Started out as a teacher in 1990, and I was head football coach for 19 years, was an AD and a principal a long time. And this is year 15 as superintendent, and my last year. So it's been great, but it's time to move on to something else. And so we'll see what that is, but this will be my last year.
0: All right. Well, congratulations to you there. Talking Diller Odell, obviously we're excited for the participation of the volleyball team in Mudecas, but I'm sure a lot of activities go on over there at Diller Odell. Can you talk just a little bit about some other activities going on in the school and some other things that kids can be involved in?
6: Yeah, so just kind of depends on the time of year, right? The fall's really busy with football and volleyball. FFA is always busy, it seems like, year round. And as we get going, we've got our club and out for Quiz Bowl and the beach and FBLA and all the things about any other school had us track. It just kind of depends on the season. We do co-op baseball with Beatrice High, so that will be our third year already this spring. And so a lot of things for kids to choose from. It's just fall school, but well, I would trade for anything else. I love it.
0: Absolutely. You kind of mentioned it there, smaller community, smaller school, but sometimes, those are the communities that really rally around the school. Can you talk just a little bit about the community and, Diller and Odell, coming together and, being able to experience, these high school teams and these high school activities together?
6: Yeah, I just think it's a classic case where, small schools in small town America
7: really support the activities in the school. We're very proud of our community, and they're very supportive of the school system. We encourage all our kids to pick an activity to be involved in, whatever that might be. Maybe it's athletic, maybe it's not. But be involved in something. We just think that fosters a better educational experience, and hopefully most of our kids, I think they do choose some activity to participate in.
0: All right, sounds good. Well, we want to wish good luck to Diller Odell Volleyball during Mudecus. Mike, we appreciate you taking the time talking with us here today, and I'm sure we'll see you here the rest of the year down the road.
7: Well, I appreciate it. Thank you. This is the first time.
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12: 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Call Blue Valley Door just west of Beatrice on Highway 4.

0: KWBE back here in Beatrice as we are getting a little bit of a thunderstorm going over us right now is what I'm being told. Some lightning and other stuff as we've got some rare weather around us. That is for sure. We've been keeping you updated there. But Diller Odell and Freeman coming at you here in just a couple of minutes. It is Muteca's Volleyball brought to you by Ron's Body Shop in Beatrice and Husker Rehab in Beatrice. We do also want to take some time to thank some of our game day sponsors, Meridian Public Schools, First Tri-County Bank in Plymouth and Swanton, member FDIC, Pinnacle Bank in Beatrice, member FDIC, 41 Auto Parts in Wilbur, Ranky Manufacturing in Deschler, and Weston National Bank with 11 locations, including Wymore, member FDIC. Getting ready here for set one coming at you in just a couple of minutes. Set one will be brought to you by Griffiths Hoovendick Chapel in Beatrice, Adams and DeWitt, and a Laughlin Hovitt Funeral Home in Wymore. Very excited for this one as well. Diller Odell and Freeman. Freeman, the number one seed in the A division here. Trying to get that bracket back. I always seem to lose this bad boy. Number one seed in the A division here at the Truman Center, SCC, taking on Diller Odell in the eighth spot. But we just saw the game before. The seeding seems to not really matter right now. JCC and Fall City Sacred Heart, that was the number two seed and the number seven seed. And Sacred Heart took JCC all the way to the brink, three sets, and a 25-21 win for JCC. But set two is very close. And Diller Odell looks like they've got a couple of athletes that could cause some problems for Freeman. But again, of course, Freeman, a lot of success in recent years. And they're hoping for another positive experience here at the Midecas Tournament. Again, brought to you by Ron's Body Shop in Beatrice and Husker Rehab in Beatrice. It's the 2026 Muteca's Volleyball Tournament. My first experience with Muteca's Volleyball, and I'll tell you what, it has definitely has not disappointed here at SCC, as we've been able to cover some fantastic volleyball for you here on KWBE and also over on KUTT. Freeman and Diller Odell coming at you in just a few. I think we'll take one more timeout if it's okay with Matt back at the station. And then we will get ready for the first serve of set one between Freeman and Diller Odell here on KWBE.
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0: KWPE back here at SCC as Diller Odell and Freeman getting ready to battle it out here as they're announcing the starters. Barnpole being announced the setter for Freeman. As this is the defending state champs, Freeman. Looking for a repeat this year. And they definitely got the talent to do just that. And we are moments away. As they finish up the starters here, and we are ready to roll. Again, set one is brought to you by Griffiths, Hope and Dick Chapel in Beatrice, Adams and DeWitt, and the Laughlin Hovitt Funeral Home in Wymore. Freeman and Diller Odell, second to last game of the night here at Southeast Community College. As a little bit of a later start because game two went to three sets and was an absolute thriller between Sacred Heart and Johnson County Central. But we're ready to roll here in game three of the day at SCC between Freeman and Diller Odell. Programs that have had some great years since 2020. Freeman more recently, the state championship. And again, kind of always seem to run into JCC in these tournaments. Does Freeman see if they can work their way, inch their way closer to doing just that? As Freeman with the serve, it'll be Andon Burnpole with the serve over. It's dug out by Odell. Diller Odell over to the left side to spike. And the kill for number 15, Bria Day. She's going to be a problem all night long. Listed as a freshman, 6'1 freshman for Diller Odell. Back to serve is number 6, Brooklyn Parr. Up and over it goes. Pass forward here by Freeman. Quick setup into the middle. The left-handed spike dug out by Diller Odell. Left side, palmed over. Once again, left side, Freeman tapped off the net. Saved by the Griffins, but under the net it goes. Point to Freeman. Freeman Falcons and the Diller Odell Griffins here on KWBE. Serving will be number 5, Brecken Albers-Dorn. Great jump serve. Passed forward by Kotanek. On the left side to spike and the kill again by Bria Day. Back right side is Mallory Schwab to serve. 2-1 Griffins. Up and over. Sent forward. Back set to the right side. The spike over cross court and out of bounds. Point Diller Odell. It's 3-1 here in set one. Serve over by the Griffins. Going back to get it is Freeman over to the left side. Tapped over the net down the line. Saved by Diller Odell. Over the net, just won by Freeman. It was number 24, Reagan Rennie, getting the kill. As that is going to end up being an ace for Freeman. That ace brought to you by First State Bank Nebraska, member FDIC. Trying to look at the official roster here and make sure that Diller Odell's Bria Day is a freshman, and she is. Back set right side. It's Day getting it up and over. Diving save here. Quick setup in the middle. The spike is going to go wide and out of bounds. Point Diller Odell. They lead 4-3. And Day will be back to serve. Back right side. The jump serve, passed forward towards the net, trying to keep it up, cannot. There is Borenpohl And it's 5-3, Diller Odell. Set one here at Nudeckis. Game three of four on the night. Jump serve right side, up and over. Passed forward. Quick setup in the middle. The spike off blockers and out of bounds. Point for Freeman. That was number 26, Brenna Harms. 5-3 sophomore there in the middle. Getting the kill and back to serve will be Grace Mensel. 5-4, Diller Odell leads. That serve is going to end up in an ace for Mensel. That ace brought to you by First State Bank, Nebraska, member FDIC, and it's all tied 5-5 here in set one. Mensel to serve once again. As her jump serve is over, passed forward towards the net. It's going to hit the net. Nothing that they could do about that. Not sure if that goes down as an ace. They're going to say it is an ace. So that's another First State Bank of Nebraska ace. 6-5 for the Falcons. Mensel again with the serve. That's dug out by Diller Odell. The Griffins over towards the net. Standing spike. Free one here for Freeman. Quick setup to the left side. The spike is going to go too far and out of bounds. Point Diller Odell. It's back to tied. 6-6. A couple of student sections have shown up here for both Freeman and Diller Odell. These boys have gotten out of football practice. Able to show up to these later games. 6-6, serve over. Pass forward here by Freeman. Back set right side, tapped over the net. Right there, though, for the Griffins was Hennerberg. And outstanding spike by Day. Dug out again by Freeman. Quick set up in the middle. The spike and the kill. Fired up there is number 24, Regan Rinney. 7-6 for Freeman here in set one. Rennie with the jump serve. Set straight up in the air. Set up left side. Day with the spike. Going to go too far and out of bounds. Point for Freeman. Not sure if that was actually Day or if that was Brooklyn Barr here on this near side. I think it was Barr. Another serve over. Set up left side. Tapped over the net, dug out here by Freeman. Back set, left side, the spike, dug out. No, it lands. Kill for Freeman. Number 5, Brecken Albers-Dorn. Another serve coming here for Reagan Rennie. Serve, and that's going to go too far and out of bounds. Diller Odell getting a little lucky there. So that was out. 9-7 Freeman. Serving will be number 16, Ella Kotenik. Dug out here. Quick setup to the left side. The spike blocked, but stays on the side of Diller Odell, and a kill awarded to number 5, Brecken Albers-Dorn. 10-7 Freeman with the lead here in set one. This is the libero, number 8, Shiloh Wallman. With the jump serve up and over. Pass forward. It's going to go over the net and out of bounds. Point Freeman, 11-7. Is that an ace? I think it is considered an ace. A First State Bank Nebraska ace, member FDIC. Serve is into the net that time from Wallman. So it is 11-8. Diller Odell to serve. Sydney Engelman, the libero, up and over. Quick setup in the middle. The spike kept alive by the Griffins. They send over a free one here for Freeman. Quick setup, spike, and the kill. 12-8 for Freeman. Serving is Anden Borenpohl. As that serve is going to be another ace for Freeman. That ace, again, brought to you by First State Bank, Nebraska, member FDIC. 13-8 for the Falcons on the Twin Rivers Auto Group and Beatrice and Fairbury scoreboard. And another ace for First State Bank, Nebraska. Hornpool giving them plenty of shutouts. Another serve. That one's going to go over the net. Dug out here by Freeman. Set up left side. The spike kept alive by Dylan Rodell. It goes over the net again. Here comes Freeman. Set up in the middle. Spike tipped off blockers. Kept alive by the Griffins. Joust at the net. One by Freeman there in the middle. Number 14, Addison Otto. And that is first to 15 there is Freeman. First to 15. 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And a timeout called on the floor. 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We'll take a 30-second timeout and be back here on KWDE.
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0: KWBE back here in Beatrice at Southeast Community College. The Truman Center, 15-8. Freeman with the lead. Day with the spike on the left side for the kill. The freshman, Bria Day. Tell you what, I've only watched, you know, we're halfway through set one of the first time ever seeing Dylan Rodell play volleyball, and I can definitely tell you Bria Day is going to be a name that you will be hearing for a long time coming. She looks the part.

0: 16-10. Jump serve. Dugout once again, this time by Engelman. Spike by Day in the middle. Dugout by Freeman. Sent over. Over to the left side. Tapped over to the back row. Sent forward here. Quick setup to the left side. Falling away. Spike and the kill for number 14, Addison Otto. Good setup once again by Bornpohl. 17-10 Freeman here in set one. Jump serve into the nets. From Brecken Albersdorn. So serving now for Diller Odell will be Mallory Schwab. 17-11, Freeman with the lead. Serve up and over, passed forward, Bornpohl to the left side, spike, and the kill once again by number 24, Regan Rennie. Over to serve is number 14, Addison Otto. Jump serve is going to land just in, and that's an ace for Freeman. And number 14, Addison Otto, First State Bank Nebraska member, FDIC, sponsoring that ace. And a 19-11 lead and a timeout going to be called on the floor. Take a break with Cheryl Worth at American Family Insurance. Contact Cheryl Worth or Emily Maxson at American Family Insurance in Beatrice. We'll take another 30 and be back with more in set one. Freeman leads Diller Odell 19-11 here on KWBE.
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0: KWBE back here in Beatrice at Southeast Community College as we are here for the Mudecas Tournament. Freeman leading the Griffins of Diller Odell 19-11, but another kill by Bria Day on the far side for the Griffins, and she will be back to serve for Diller Odell. 19-12, Freeman leads here in set one. Jump serve by Day. Dug out here, set up into the middle. The spike and the kill, a return there with the kill for number 24, Regan Rennie. She is a 5'11 senior in the middle. Seems to be a go-to here from Freeman in set one. Serving will be number one, Grace Menzel. 20-12 lead here in the first set. Up and over it goes, set forward. Kept over to the left side, falling away. Spike hits the antenna and out of bounds. 21-12, Freeman. Menzel again with a jump serve as that will tip off the top of the net. Dug out here, set up to the left side. Spike and the kill for number 16, Ella Kotenik. Senior 5'8", but she got up on that near side for that kill. Back to serve will be Josie Hennerberg. 21-13. Serve is up and over, passed forward, tapped over, joust at the net, won by Freeman, but kept alive here by Diller Odell. Far side, standing spike, diving save. Bornpohl over to the left side, the spike saved again by Diller Odell. Set towards the net, left side tapped over, right back down though

The National Weather Service in Omaha has issued a severe thunderstorm warning for southwestern Fremont County in southwestern Iowa, northeastern Johnson County in southeastern Nebraska, central Nemahal County in southeastern Nebraska, southeastern Odo County in southeastern Nebraska, until 8:30 p.m. At 7:44 p.m., severe thunderstorms will

located along a line extending from 4 miles northwest of Dunbar to 3 miles west of Talmadge to near Elk Creek, moving east at 40 miles per hour. Expected hazards include 60 miles per hour wind gusts and quarter-size hail. This is a radar-indicated threat. Impact, hail damage to vehicles is expected. Expect wind damage to roofs, siding, and trees. Severe thunderstorms will be near Johnson, Talmadge, Dunbar, Brock, and Lorton around 7:50 p.m. Nebraska City around 7:55 p.m. Auburn and Julian around 8 p.m. Other locations in the path of these severe thunderstorms include Peru, Hamburg, and Brownville. This includes Interstate 29 between mile markers 1 and 12. A tornado watch remains in effect until midnight Central Daylight Time for southwestern Iowa and southeastern Nebraska. For your protection, move to an interior room on the lowest floor of a building. Torrential rainfall is occurring with these storms and may lead to flash flooding. Do not drive your vehicle through flooded roadways. Repeating, a severe thunderstorm warning has been issued until 8:30 p.m. for the following counties in Nebraska: Johnson, Minnehaha and Odo, and Fremont, Iowa.

0: KWBE back here in or at Southeast Community College as we're dealing with some severe weather in the area, as you can clearly hear as we're getting some warnings pumped in. But got to keep you updated the best we can of what's going on around the area as we are in between sets one and two here at the Mudecas Volleyball Tournament at SCC. Again, brought to you by Ron's Body Shop in Beatrice and Husker Rehab in Beatrice. Diller Odell and Freeman, number one seed versus number eight seed. Freeman does lead one set to nothing with a 25-13 win in set one as we get ready for set two coming at you on KWBE. As we wait to see, I think Diller Odell will serve first. I think Freeman served first to start the game, the match, I should say. As they will be back to serve, will be Diller Odell. So a serve is up and over, pass forward, over to the left side, spike, dug out again by Diller Odell, into the middle, tapped over by Day, sent forward, now into the middle, spike, tipped, blocked, over to the left side, Freeman with the spike and the kill, that's number five, Brecken Albers-Dorn, getting the kill there. One nothing Freeman in the second set. Serving will be Hornpole, and that goes into the net, so it's 1-1. One to one, serve up and over, pass forward, Vorenpohl over to the left side. The spike is going to go too far and out of bounds. No tip called, so it will be Diller Odell point. 2-1. Set two. Serve up and over, passed forward, Vorenpohl with the back set, right side, the spike and the kill into that back right corner there by number five, Brecken Albers-Dorn. Two to two. Jump serve up and over. Dug out here by Diller Odell towards the middle and over. It's a free ball here for Freeman. Quick setup in the middle. The spike tipped off. Blocker saved by the Griffins at the net. They're going to send it to the back corner. Sent forward over right side. Standing spike over. Dug out again by the Griffins. Joust at the net. One by Freeman. Once again, it was number 24, Regan Rinney. 5'11 senior saying no ma'am at the net. 3-2. I don't know why I said 23. It's 3-2. Jumping serve. Dug out. Hits the ceiling. A little awkward here for Diller Odell, but they get it over the net somehow, some way. Left side, the spike blocked and lands in. Great save by Diller Odell. Ends up in a kill. It's 3-3. Back to serve on the right side. It's number 15, Bria Day. Her serve is over. Sent forward. Vorenpohl with the setup right side. Falling away. Spike down the net line. Saved by the Griffins. Over to the left side. The spike blocked and falls on the side of Freeman. Diller Odell takes a 4-3 lead. Bria Day, the freshman, back to serve on the right side. Her jump serve is too far and out of bounds. Point Freeman back to a tie game, 4-4. Again, Freeman took set one, 25-13. They lead the match 1-0. Jump serve, pass forward over the net, too far, set back. That one's going to go over the net and out of bounds. So a little bit of ping pong there, back and forth, but ends up out of bounds on the side of Freeman Point for the Falcons. They lead 5-4. Serving again will be number 14, Addison Otto. Her jump serve is a good one and lands in there for Freeman. 6-4. And that ace brought to you by First State Bank Nebraska, member FDIC. 6-4 is your score. Freeman with the lead. Another jump serve. A good one. Quick set over the nets. And we got a whistle. Double hit called on Diller Odell. 7-4. Another serve for Otto. Set. Pass towards the middle. And just set over the net. There's spike in the middle. Blocked. And ends up out. Point for Freeman. 8-4. Here in set two. Serve is into the net. That time for Otto. So her run comes to an end, but they lead 8-5 as Freeman. Serving will be number 3, Josie Henneberg. Josie's serve is over and down the line and out of bounds on the right side. Point Freeman, so a service error there for Diller Odell. Makes it 9-5 for Freeman here in set two. Jump serve coming for Grace Mensel. Dug out there by Engelman towards the net, trying to get it over. They cannot. Kendiller Odell, it's a point for Freeman. It's 10-5 here in set two. So Freeman's starting to look like that number one seed that they have been put into here at the Mudecas tournament. Number one, Grace Mensel with the serve over. Pass forward. Odell over to the right side. The spike dug out, but goes all the way over to net and into the stands. Goodness. That was number 16, Ella Kotenik. And she's back to serve. And that goes too far and out of bounds. So Diller Odell, any chance, any time they give themselves a chance, they've been having a tough time getting anything going, any type of momentum. Serve over by Rennie, and that's an ace for Rennie. Another ace brought to you by First State Bank Nebraska, member FDIC. 12-6 Freeman Falcons over the Diller Odell Griffins. Serve is over. Pass towards the net. Set up right side, tapped over. Sent forward here by the Falcons. Left side falling away. Kept alive at the net, tapped over. Here comes Freeman, left side, the spike and the kill down the line. A point for the Falcons of Freeman. My goodness, that was number 5, Brecken Albers-Dorn with the kill down the line. And a timeout's going to be called by Diller Odell. We're taking a break, and also you can take a break with Cheryl Worth and American Family Insurance. Contact Cheryl Worth or Emily Maxson at American Family Insurance in Beatrice. We'll take a quick 30 and be back. Set two, Freeman leads Diller Odell 13-6. They lead the match 1-0 here on KWBE.
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0: K KWBE back here in Beatrice at Southeast Community College as the first serve out of the timeout is too strong for Freeman, so they drop a point there, but they do lead 13-7. Here at the Truman Center, it's been a fun day of volleyball here at the New Dexas Tournament. The serve over by Tiller Odell, set up left side. Spike is a kill for number five, Brecken Albers-Dorn. Outside hitter. Serving will be number eight, Shiloh Wallman. Fourteen-7. Jump serve. Passed forward by Engelman. Back set right side. Spike by Diller Odell. It's somehow kept alive by Freeman. Here's the setup in the middle. The spike and the kill that time. That was number 15. Who else but Bria Day. Anytime she's been at the net, she's been a force to be reckoned with for Diller Odell. They'd like to get her going again. Get on a little bit of a run with her up front. Pass forward here by Freeman. Quick setup over the net. Kept alive here. Set up for Day in the middle. Her spike dug out once again here by Freeman. Over to the left side. The spike sent up in the air by the Griffins. Engelman runs over to get it. Out of the back row. Jumping spike is into the net there from Meyerly. 15-8. Bornpole with the jump serve up and over, and that's too far and out of bounds. 15-9. Serve up and over. Pass forward here by Freeman. Bornpole over to the left side. The spike is blocked. Nice block there on the far side. That was Day as well as Carly Meyerly. Senior and the freshman working together there. Serving again will be Schwab. Set up far side. The spike blocked. Can they keep it up in the air? They do. Does Diller Odell, but it's another free ball. Quick setup in the middle. The spike off blockers. Kept alive by Odell again. They send it over. Here comes Freeman right side. The spike up in the air once again. Over left side, a spike by Odell. Saved again by Freeman. Set up left side, falling away. Spike down the net line. Kept up in the air once again. Standing set down the net line. Here comes Freeman. Burpool falling away. Spike on the right side. Stug out again by Diller Odell. Right side. Spike saved again up in the air. Great rally here in set two. Spike tipped. Saved. Up in the air. Into the middle. The spike. Out of bounds, point, Freeman. Great rally, no touch. Point for the Falcons at 16-10. Jump serve is a good one and lands in. Beautiful serve there for number five, Brecken Albers-Dorn. She'll get a chance to do it again. That's an ace brought to you by First State Bank Nebraska, member FDIC. That's another good serve. This one corralled, though, by Diller Odell. Spike and the kill there for Bria Day. She'll be back to serve for Diller Odell. 17-11 here in set two. And still a game coming up here after this one. Tim Hackett will have the call on KUTT as that one from Day goes in to the net. So one coming up later on will be EMF against Tri-County. Serve up and over. Passed forward here by Diller Odell over to the left side, set towards the back row. Albers-Dorn now over to the left side. Jumping spike sent over the net. Here comes Diller Odell. Quick set over the net and down point for the Griffins. Cheeky little quick set there from the Griffins at the net. Gives them the point. And it is Brooklyn Parr getting the point there. It's 18-12. Serving will be number three, Josie Henneberg. That's a nice serve over. Horn pulling the spike in the middle is in again for number 24, Reagan Rinney. So Rinney has 5 kills. Serve over, dugout, close to the net. Tapped over, and has a point for Freeman. 4 hits on Diller Odell. And a timeout's going to be called on the floor. If you need to take a break, you can take a break with Cheryl Worth at American Family Insurance. Contact Cheryl Worth or Emily Maxson at American Family Insurance in Beatrice. We'll go ahead and keep this here as we want to give thanks to some of our game day sponsors as well. Hoops Chiropractic in Beatrice, as well as Norder Supply, Wymore Insurance, Eichmann Electric in Odell, Fortified Group Real Estate and Insurance, and Klein Hardware in downtown Adams. Coming up here over on KUTT, this will be the last game of the night here on KWBE. We'll have more action tomorrow from Mudeckis Volleyball. But final one here on KWBE, Tim Hackett will have the next game on KUTT. That was scheduled for the 8:15 slot. It'll probably be a little bit later than that. Could be close to on time. It is 20-12 here if Freeman can close out Diller Odell, as this one is set up in the air. Back towards the middle and up and over here by Diller Odell. Freeman right there with it for the free one. A little runner on the right side getting the kill that time. Again was number 24, Reagan Rinney. She's had a great day for Freeman. Tri-County and Exeter Milligan friend are getting ready to roll. Dug out, back set, right side, the spike, tipped off, blockers kept alive, great save and sent over the net, but Diller Odell looking to come back in the middle, the spike, tipped off, blockers kept alive by Freeman, barn pole over the left side, the spike and the kill, once again for number 26, Brenna Harms, that time, getting that one to hit the court. And not sure if I missed the first to 15 this set or not, but if I did, it was Freeman. Brought to you by Mac Holtenmeyer, your Pioneer seed dealer with Sunland Seed of Beatrice, as Freeman has led for a majority of this match. They lead 22-13. Griffin's back to serve. Right side, up and over it goes. Pass forward. Hornpole over to the left side. Spike blocked straight up in the air. Keeping it alive are the Griffins and tapping it over. There's Hornpole again, and the spike and the kill for number 24, Regan Rinney. 23-13 Falcons. And Rinney has been all over it tonight for Freeman. 23-13. Ready to serve. It's over. Passed forward. Quick setup in the middle. Tapped over towards the back corner, but Rennie was there. Over to the left side. The spike and the kill for number 5, Brecken Albersdorn. 24-13. Clap start as this is match point for Freeman. And that will go into the net. So Diller Odell get at least one more chance. Serving will be Engelman. Pass forward. Quick setup left side. The spike is blocked. They're going to say not touched by Diller Odell. ...24-15. Serve up and over. Pass forward. Born pull with the back set. The spike into the net. Point for Diller Odell. It's 24-16. Freeman will have to wait at least one more point. 24-16. Up and over. Passed forward again. Bourne Pohl with the quick set over the net. Tapped right back. Kept alive for a moment, but not long enough. 24-18. Maybe it's 24-17. I don't know. They haven't switched it. Up and over and out of bounds. Point for Freeman. They end it. 25-17. Your final. Here in set two. And Freeman takes it. 25-13. 25-17. Here on KWBE. So that means partially the bracket set tomorrow. We still have one more game coming up on KUTT with Tim Hackett, as he will have the call, as it will be EMF in Tri-County. But here in Division A, Sacred Heart falls to JCC. Johnson Brock defeats BDS. So tomorrow it will be Johnson Brock against JCC. That'll be game two of the day. And game one will be Freeman against either EMF or Tri-County, as those will be games that will be broadcasted here or here on KWBE or on KUTT. We'll keep you updated on how that works out. But Freeman gets the win over Diller Odell, 25-13 and 25-17. We'll take one quick break. When we come back, we'll wrap it up here from Eudeckis and SCC College. That made no sense. It's Southeast Community College, so it's just SCC here on KWBE.
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0: KWBE back here at the Truman Center. Heck of a day of volleyball. Not done yet. If you want to still listen to some volleyball, you can check out Tim Hackett on Old Red 99.5. He will have the final game of the night here at SCC between EMF and Tri-County. But our day is done here on KWBE, and what a day it was. Tim Hackett had the first game over in Beatrice High School. That was a fun matchup. As that was Southern and Sterling. Southern got the win in that one. And then here on KWBE for game two of the day at SCC, it was an absolute thriller between Sacred Heart and JCC. JCC squeezed out the victory in three sets over Sacred Heart. But the Irish showing some fight and some pride in that one. Heck of a game. And then here, Freeman and Diller Odell. Freeman showing why they are defending state champs. They are a very solid squad. But Diller Odell's got some youngsters and some seniors who can make some noise. They were the eighth seed, but they gave Freeman a pretty good run throughout this last matchup. But a big win for Freeman. They are moving on, and we got one more game tonight here at SCC, and then we're back to do it again tomorrow night as we cover some winners bracket volleyball here on KWBE and KUTT. But that's going to do it for our broadcast here on KWBE. Want to shout out one more time some game day sponsors: Meridian Public Schools, First Tri-County Bank in Plymouth and Swanton, member FDIC, Pinnacle Bank in Beatrice, member FDIC, 41 Auto Parts in 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Back with more on KWBE tomorrow, but until then, tune in to Tim Hackett on Ole Red 99.5 as he will have EMF and Tri-County coming up in just a couple of minutes. But for now, from us here at KWBE, I'm Zach Polk. Thank you very much, Matt, back at the studio, making sure we stay up and running and keeping us updated with the severe weather going on in the area. But this has been some Mudeca's Volleyball on KWBE.
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7: ABC News, I'm Stephanie Officer. Warnings from the tech community on AI are getting louder. Anthropic CEO now saying any measures to mitigate the tech are not moving fast enough and warns AI could overpower society if the government doesn't regulate it. Some congressional lawmakers on both sides are beginning to push for better safeguards. President Trump called the concerns from the AI community a conspiracy. On Capitol Hill, House Speaker Mike Johnson.
8: I called for a meeting of the platform providers. I think the president is going to summon everyone together, probably at the White House. I expect that happens end of this week or early next week. That hasn't been scheduled yet, but it's in process.
7: Well, the 78th annual Emmy Awards are here. Of course, it convenes TV's biggest stars and Cato Flynn. The first winner at tonight's Primetime Emmys, O'Flynn won for her Best Supporting Actress role in a comedy series for Widow's Bay. This is ABC News.
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11: The NCN AccuWeather forecast for tonight calls for showers and thunderstorms likely, with a low getting down in the mid-60s. Rainfall amounts between 1/4 and 1/2 inch possible. For Tuesday, showers and thunderstorms before 1 p.m. with a high near 70. North-northeast winds at around 10, with gusts as high as 20 miles per hour. The rainfall amounts between 1/4 and 1/2 inch. And then Tuesday night, showers and thunderstorms, low getting down to around 61. Up to 2 inches of rain could fall.
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0: in southeastern Nebraska, northeastern Gage County in southeastern Nebraska, until 9:30 p.m. At 8:40 p.m., severe thunderstorms were located along a line extending from 3 miles east of Cortland to 6 miles east of Pickrell to 2 miles north of Holmesville, moving east at 40 miles per hour. Expected hazards include 70 miles per hour wind gusts. Source: damaging winds measured at the atlas of 76 miles per hour. Impact: expect considerable tree damage. Damage is likely to mobile homes, roofs, and outbuildings. Locations impacted include Beatrice, Tecumseh, Adams, Cortland, Sterling, Cook, Pickrell, Philly, Elk Creek, Lewiston, Virginia, Crab Orchard, Holmesville, Steiner, St. Mary, Rockford State Recreation Area, Rockford, and Vesta. A tornado watch remains in effect until midnight Central Daylight Time for southeastern Nebraska. For your protection, move to an interior room on the lowest floor of a building. Repeating, a severe thunderstorm warning has been issued until 9:30 p.m. for the following counties in Nebraska: Gage, Johnson, and Pawnee.
1: Well, the storm's getting angry again as we thought that maybe the severe weather threat had passed us, but they're moving through the area and intensifying as we get into the Beatrice area. Taking a look at the radar, we have heavy rain from Highway 77 north of Beatrice all the way to the Gage County-Lancaster border. Also, Wilbur, DeWitt, seeing some heavy rain and a little bit west to us, Endicott, Steele City. Also, some heavy thunderstorm activity. And that's kind of where we're at right now, as those are the remnants of a storm system that kind of parked over Thayer County and Knuckles County for a period of time and just kept retraining over and over again, but it's finally moved to the east, and we're experiencing that here in the Beatrice area as we are under a severe thunderstorm warning. Once again, that's for Johnson County, northern Pawnee County, and northeastern Gage County until 9:30 this morning. Or check that, 9:30 tonight.
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0: Thunderstorm rolling through the area right now. The latest from the National Weather Service, severe thunderstorm warning for Johnson County, northern Pawnee County, and northeastern Gage County. That is until 9:30. At 8:40, severe thunderstorms are located along the line extending from 3 miles east of Cortland to 6 miles east of Pickerel to 2 miles north of Holmesville, moving east at 40 miles per hour. 70-mile-per-hour wind gusts, the main hazards, in fact, damaging winds of 76 miles per hour were just recently measured here in Beatrice. Expect considerable tree damage, and damage is likely to mobile homes, roofs, and outbuildings. Locations impacted include Beatrice, Tecumseh, Adams, Cortland, Sterling, Cook, Pickerel, Philly, Elk Creek, Lewiston, Virginia, Crab Orchard, Holmesville, Steiner, St. Mary, the Rockford State Recreation Area, Rockford, and Vesta. And a tornado watch also remains in effect until midnight tonight for southeastern Nebraska. So keep it tuned here to KWBE for additional weather updates.
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2: 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Blue Valley Door, 1.5 miles west of Beatrice on Highway 4.
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0: An active weather night here at KWBE, and probably the first night of a series of active weather nights for us, as showers and thunderstorms are expected throughout this week. A severe thunderstorm warning remains in effect until 9:30 for Johnson and Northern Pawnee and northeastern Gage counties. At 8:51, severe thunderstorms are located along a line extending from 4 miles east of Firth to 2 miles south of Adams to 2 miles south of Philly, moving east at 40 miles per hour. 60 mile per hour wind gusts, the main hazards, and a 58 mile per hour wind gust was reported at a weather station northwest of Adams. Locations currently impacted include Tecumseh, Adams, Sterling, Cook, Philly, Elk Creek, Lewiston, Virginia, Crab Orchard, Holmesville, Steiner, St. Mary, Rockford State Recreation Area, Rockford, and Vesta. And take a look at the radar, and I don't know how accurate these rainfall totals are, but at the very least, they'll give you a good idea what's going on. Some heavy rain in northern Gage County as you head toward the border with Lancaster County. Just under 2 inches of rain has fallen near the Firth area, and also heavy rain just north of Beatrice as well. Over a half inch of rain has fallen in a couple different pockets there as you head up on North 77. The southern part of this thunderstorm, not showing much in the area for rain at this time, but also the Philly area experiencing some heavy rain as well, as this thunderstorm is the remnants of what was hanging out in Thayer and Knuckles County for several hours today before it finally edged eastward and impacted the listening area. So severe thunderstorm warning remains in effect for Johnson, Northern Pawnee, and northeastern Gage counties until 9:30. Also, we have a tornado watch that's in effect until midnight.
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10: Officer, we're hearing from Don Jr.'s new wife, Tina, and his father after a ProPublica report about a Russian oligarch who allegedly paid for their wedding's after party in the Bahamas. Umar Kremlev reportedly paid tens of thousands for it. Reporter Justin Elliott helped break the story.
11: We talked to dozens of people that have worked with Kremlev over the years. We're also told that he doesn't actually speak English, really. He speaks very limited English. So it's really sort of unclear why he would have paid for this. And also, frankly, given the history here with Trump Jr. and President Trump and Russia and everything we remember from the first term, why Donald Trump Jr. would have accepted this.
10: The winners keep on rolling in for the 78th Annual Emmy Awards, underway right now in Los Angeles. Jean Smart won Outstanding Lead Actress in a Comedy Series for Hacks. 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
14: The severe thunderstorm that was moving through the area, prompting the warning for Gage County, has weakened somewhat as it moves east right now. Severe thunderstorm warning remains only for Johnson County until 9:30. In 905, severe thunderstorms located along a line extending from 2 miles southeast of Douglas to 2 miles east of Sterling to 3 miles southeast of Crab Orchard, moving east at around 40 miles per hour. 60-mile-per-hour wind gusts are the main hazards. Locations currently impacted include Tecumseh, Sterling, Cook, Elk Creek, Crab Orchard, St. Mary, and Vesta. So that is all we have for the moment. Right now, a severe thunderstorm warning that remains in effect for Johnson County until 9:30, and a tornado watch remains in effect until midnight, as well as a flood watch that is in effect until 1 o'clock tomorrow afternoon. Keep it tuned here to KWBE for additional weather bulletins, but it looks like for the moment and probably for the rest of the evening, we're not going to have anything severe as the storm that just moved through the area has weakened somewhat, and only one county, Johnson County, is still included in the warning. But we could have more severe weather again tomorrow night, especially some heavy rainfall.
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National Weather Service in Omaha has issued a severe thunderstorm warning for eastern Johnson County in southeastern Nebraska, Nemaha County in southeastern Nebraska, southeastern Odo County in southeastern Nebraska, until 10:15 p.m. At 9:26 p.m., severe thunderstorms were located along a line extending from near Cook to 4 miles northeast of Tecumseh to near Elk Creek, moving northeast at 40 miles per hour. Expected hazards include 60 miles per hour wind gusts. This is a radar-indicated threat. Impact. Expect damage to roofs, siding, and trees. Locations impacted include Auburn, Tecumseh, Peru, Johnson, Cook, Talmadge, Nemaha, Brownville, Brock, Elk Creek, Julian, Lawton, Duck Creek Recreation Area, Brownville State Recreation Area, and Howe. A tornado watch remains in effect until midnight Central Daylight Time for southwestern Iowa and southeastern Nebraska. For your protection, move to an interior room on the lowest floor of a building. Torrential rainfall is occurring with these storms and may lead to flash flooding. Do not drive your vehicle through flooded roadways. Repeating, a severe thunderstorm warning has been issued until 10:15 p.m. for the following counties in Nebraska, Johnson, Nemaha, and Odo.

0: Join us this Thursday at the Beatrice Legion for the Husker Inside Luncheon as Husker Insider Steve Sipple will break down Saturday's game and look ahead to Nebraska's upcoming night game against North Dakota. 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

0: It sticks on KWBE. We have football back on the air this Friday night as the Beatrice Orangemen take on Omaha Northwest. 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
5: ABC News, I'm Stephanie Officer. The Supreme Court on Monday rejected the Trump administration's attempt to limit mail-in voting for now, clearing the way for states to send out ballots as planned for the midterms.
13: The ruling was effectively 7-2, with Justices Clarence Thomas and Samuel Alito dissenting. The majority didn't explain its rationale for the decision, though Justice Brett Kavanaugh wrote in a concurring decision that states just didn't have enough time to implement the changes. Election officials had raised concerns that the Trump administration's policy, in which the Postal Service would only send mail ballots to voters on a state-approved list, would wreak havoc on the midterms. Peter Harlamus, ABC News.
5: For some drivers in Providence, Rhode Island, the cost of gas has become too much. Anne is a volunteer driver, so every penny she puts into her gas tank is for someone else's benefit. She says she's trying to consolidate her tips.
14: Try to be strategic in your driving, and if you're going to church, think of things you can do on the way home.
5: This is ABC News.
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0: The NC and AccuWeather forecast for tonight calls for showers and thunderstorms. Some of the storms could be severe, with the low getting down in the lower 60s. Rainfall amounts between a quarter and a half inch possible. For your Tuesday, showers and thunderstorms again likely, with a high near 71. North-northeast winds around 15, gusting to 20 miles per hour. New rainfall amounts between a quarter and a half inch. And then on Tuesday night, showers and thunderstorms again, low near 62. And that's your NC and AccuWeather forecast on KWBE.
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Coming up, the Doobie Brothers, but right now, it's Whitesnake.

0: Huey Lewis in the news on KWBE. Be sure to tune in tomorrow morning for a Focus on Education program as we spotlight Beatrice Public Schools, and BHS Principal James Ford will be our guest. 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
2: ABC News, I'm Stephanie Officer. Conflict in the Middle East is having a direct effect on Americans. For some drivers in Providence, Rhode Island, the cost of gas has gotten too high. Anne is a volunteer driver, so every single penny she puts into her gas tank is for someone else's benefit. She began keeping a log of the increases before the summer began. At first, it was once a week, now a few times.
3: It's horrible what's been happening, and it's a lot. And I don't drive for business. I am a volunteer driver, so that affects me, but that's a gift.
2: Anne says she tries to consolidate her trips, making sure to choose routes that will allow her to overlap tasks like a shopping run after dropping someone off. Trouble at the Kennedy Center tonight, according to Commerce Secretary Howard Lutnick. On X, he said a chunk of roof that fell from the building's ceiling narrowly missed a security guard, adding that if a performance had been underway at the time, patrons could have been killed. This is ABC News.
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6: The NC and AccuWeather forecast for tonight calls for showers and thunderstorms. Some of the storms could be severe, with the low getting down in the lower 60s. Rainfall amounts between 1/4 and 1/2 inch possible. For your Tuesday, showers and thunderstorms again likely, with a high near 71. North-northeast winds around 15, gusting to 20 miles per hour. New rainfall amounts between 1/4 and 1/2 inch. And then on Tuesday night, showers and thunderstorms again, low near 62. And that's your NC and AccuWeather forecast on KWBE.
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Join us on Thursday at the Beatrice Legion for the Husker Insight Luncheon as Husker Insider Steve Sipple will break down Saturday's game and look ahead to Nebraska's upcoming night game against North Dakota. 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

0: kick it. I'll say kick it, and you'll just kick it with a tasty groove, okay? 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

0: This Friday is your chance to program the KWBE Friday Night Rock Show. 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Just Guest DJ, not your songs. 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

0: From the Off the Wall album, Michael Jackson on KWBE. Coming up, I have Chicago and Journey after this.
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1: ABC News, I'm Stephanie Officer. We're hearing from Don Jr.'s new wife, Bettina, and his father after a ProPublica report about a Russian oligarch who allegedly paid for their wedding's after party. Umar Kremlev reportedly paid tens of thousands for it on an island in the Bahamas. Reporter Justin Elliott helped break the story.
2: We talked to dozens of people that have worked with Kremlev over the years. We're also told that he doesn't actually speak English, really. He speaks very limited English. So it's really sort of unclear why he would have paid for this. And also, frankly, given the history here with Trump Jr. and President Trump and Russia and everything we remember from the first term, why Donald Trump Jr. would have accepted this.
1: The national average for a gallon of gas is now $4.29. In Plymouth, Minnesota, Albert Arnett Jr. says he's paying more than $80 to fill up.
3: It's ridiculous. And I think that at some point, Mr. Trump has to take charge and get those prices down.
1: This is ABC News. Tuesday, Los Angeles District Attorney Nathan Hochman is slated to announce a new development in the case against Nick Reiner, charged with murdering his parents, Rob and Michelle Reiner. New reporting now on conditions inside the immigration center, once known as Alligator Alcatraz.
4: In a sweeping report issued Monday, the DHS Inspector General describes a facility overrun with poor conditions. Everything from insect infestations in the showers to a lack of clean drinking water. It says detainees were not provided with sufficient living space. In some cases, people were held for hours in small metal containers that looked like cages but were described as calming areas. The inspectors described the use of those small enclosures as unprecedented in modern corrections facilities. Alligator Alcatraz has now closed. Sherry Preston, ABC News.
1: The Los Angeles Dodgers clinched their 14th consecutive playoff berth with a 4-1 win over the Cincinnati Reds. I'm Stephanie Officer, ABC News.
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7: The NCN AccuWeather forecast for the overnight early morning hours calls for showers and thunderstorms likely. Some of the storms could be severe with a low getting down in the lower 60s. Later on today, we have an 80% chance of showers and thunderstorms with a high near 71. North-northeast winds at around 15, gusts as high as 20 miles per hour. Your rainfall amounts between a quarter and a half inch is possible. Then for tonight, showers and thunderstorms again, low near 62. And that's your NCN AccuWeather forecast on KWBE.
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9: Very cool.

WBEM with pop music. We have a lot of great music here for you. Classic hits is what we're all about, and I'm sure that's why you tuned in. You probably didn't tune in to listen to me ramble all morning. So happy Tuesday. You are officially here. It's super early, just after midnight, and we have music on the way to keep you going from New Order, Elton John, Carly Simon, but here comes the Goo Goo Dolls on KWBE. Hang out.

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0: KWBE Blue Monday from New Order. And it's technically not Monday anymore. It's actually Tuesday. But we had to spin Blue Monday because I just heard it not too long ago. And I forgot how great that song is. I actually have the 12-inch single, which is probably explained by the fact that it's one of the best-selling, I think maybe the best-selling 12-inch single of all time. It was released in early 83 and still sounds so relevant today. More great stuff still to come. You're going to hear from Heart before you know it. And I want to remind you that you should join the KWBE SWAT team. Have you done that yet? Well, if you haven't, I urge you to do so. You never know when severe weather might strike around here. And you can join the Severe Weather Alert Team, a.k.a. 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
4: The NCN AccuWeather forecast for the overnight early morning hours calls for showers and thunderstorms likely. Some of the storms could be severe with a low getting down in the lower 60s. Later on today, we have an 80% chance of showers and thunderstorms with a high near 71. North-northeast winds at around 15, gusts as high as 20 miles per hour. A rainfall amounts between a quarter and a half inch is possible. Then for tonight, showers and thunderstorms again, low near 62. And that's your NCN AccuWeather forecast on KWBE.
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0: KWBE, George Benson with On Broadway. Before that, it was Phil Collins, You Can't Hurry Love. And we heard another groovy little ditty there from Lisa and the Colt Jam, Head to Toe, before Mr. Collins there. And then Rocked Out with Heart, starting that set of music off right with Barracuda. My name is Patrick, and I'm the kind of guy that's always ready to jam, especially on my drive home. Now, I kind of work these weird hours, but if you're working kind of normal hours, well, then on your drive home, don't miss the KWBE Traffic Jam. 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You can tune us in for your favorite jams. You can even call and request a song for it if you'd like to do that. And we may play it for you on the Traffic Jam as you drive home with your favorite classic hits on KWBE. I have Styx coming up next with a track from their 1977 album called The Grand Illusion, and the song is called Come Sail Away. It's the lead single from that record, also released in 1977. So you'll want to stay close here with KWBE.
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2: Stephanie Officer. The Supreme Court Monday rejected the Trump administration's attempt to limit mail-in voting for now, paving a path for states to send out ballots as planned for the midterms.
3: The ruling was effectively 7-2, with Justices Clarence Thomas and Samuel Alito dissenting. The majority didn't explain its rationale for the decision, though Justice Brett Kavanaugh wrote in a concurring decision that states just didn't have enough time to implement the changes. Election officials had raised concerns that the Trump administration's policy, in which the Postal Service would only send mail ballots to voters on a state-approved list, would wreak havoc on the midterms. Peter Harlamus, ABC News.
2: The standoff over the Strait of Hormuz and new attacks on Saudi oil are jolting fuel prices, and that's hurting America's pockets.
4: I think it's ridiculously high. Prices should not be this high. It's not affordable.
2: Diesel prices hover at about $6 plus a gallon. Trucking costs will be hit, and that means so will the cost about everything. New York prosecutors say they've seized dozens of websites that used AI to create and sell deepfake pornography.
5: The hyper-realistic images and videos depicted 1,200 real people engaging in AI-generated sexual conduct in what the Manhattan District Attorney Alvin Bragg called horrific violations of privacy. The victims were primarily women and included well-known actors, politicians, athletes, musicians, social justice advocates, and social media influencers. The websites hardly concealed their intent, calling themselves names like All Deepfake.
2: ABC's Chuck Sievertson. Chile is the first country in South America to eliminate dog-to-human cases of rabies. Taylor Swift had a busy Monday night while she was attending Monday Night Football at Arrowhead Stadium, cheering on her husband Travis Kelce. She also appeared on a pre-taped skit at the Emmys alongside friend Mariska Hargitay. I'm Stephanie Officer, ABC News.
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8: The NCN AccuWeather forecast for the overnight early morning hours calls for showers and thunderstorms likely. Some of the storms could be severe with a low getting down in the lower 60s. Later on today, we have an 80% chance of showers and thunderstorms with a high near 71. North-northeast winds at around 15, gusts as high as 20 miles per hour. Your rainfall amounts between a quarter and a half inch is possible. Then for tonight, showers and thunderstorms again, low near 62. And that's your NCN AccuWeather forecast on KWBE.
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KWBE, that was the Greg Kinn Band with the breakup song. We also heard the Steve Miller Band right ahead of that, Fly Like an Eagle. And we went ahead and started off the hour appropriately with Soft Cell and Tainted Love. Can't go wrong with that jam. We'll hear from John Cougar Mellencamp with a little R-O-C-K in the USA here pretty soon. And we'll also hear a Canadian counterpart of his, Mr. Brian Adams. That's next. But right now, let's do one from Sugarloaf. And, you know, I've heard actually a lot of shade thrown at the album that this song comes from. It's from their self-titled 1970 album. I think it's a pretty decent record. But a lot of people have talked about how they only really like Green Eyed Lady on the album. I think the whole first side is pretty solid. However, I will admit the second side isn't maybe the greatest side of music that they ever made. But it's not just all about Green Eyed Lady. It's a great record from 1970. And here is the album opener on KWBE.

0: 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All your favorite classic hits are found here on KWBE. We just heard from John Cougar Mellencamp ahead of that with R.O.C.K. in the USA and Brian Adams with This Time. More where that came from on the way. We're going to hear from the Rolling Stones. They're going to start me up here in just a moment. And then we'll also hear from Mr. Loaf. That's Meatloaf. with Paradise by the Dashboard Light. That's a suggested song coming up. And, you know, if you're cruising around right now with us cranked up on your radio, your dashboard light better be on because it's pretty dark out. But it's going to be morning before you know it, and your Tuesday is officially here. So we'll hope you will keep it locked in to KWBE and hang out with us.
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4: The NCN AccuWeather forecast for the overnight early morning hours calls for showers and thunderstorms likely. Some of the storms could be severe with a low getting down in the lower 60s. Later on today, we have an 80% chance of showers and thunderstorms with a high near 71. North-northeast winds at around 15, gusts as high as 20 miles per hour. Your rainfall amounts between a quarter and a half inch is possible. Then for tonight, showers and thunderstorms again, low near 62. And that's your NCN AccuWeather forecast on KWBE.
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can wait all night. What's it gonna be, boy? Yes or no? What's it gonna be, boy? Yes?

Happy Tuesday from KWBE Jackson Brown. Doctor my eyes. If you're with me right now, your eyes might need a little doctoring. I don't know. I'm kind of used to being up at this hour, but not everybody is. So you might be a little bleary-eyed at the moment, but it is what it is. It is technically Tuesday, my friends, and I thank you for tuning in and joining me for a little bit. My name is Patrick, and that last album by Jackson Brown, it was the song Doctor My Eyes is from the album that was his debut from 72, and I played it just for you. I guess I'm Dr. Seuss all of a sudden. But that album I wanted to mention is sometimes referred to mistakenly as Saturate Before Using, because those words actually do appear on the album cover, but that's not the case. I don't know why I turned into Dr. Seuss there for a second. I guess it's just because I really still enjoy those books, even though I fell in love with them when I was still in school. And speaking of schools, join us for Beatrice Today, and that's coming up at 8:30 a.m. this morning on the morning show. We'll have the Focus on Education spotlighting Beatrice Public Schools with BHS Principal James Ford as our guest here on KWBE in just hours. So stick around and make sure you tune in for the morning.

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1: 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A one-on-one with Coach Rhule, reliving the game that was. The highs, the lows, and the path forward. 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
2: ABC News, I'm Stephanie Officer. We're hearing from Don Jr.'s new wife, Bettina, and his father after a ProPublica report about a Russian oligarch who allegedly paid for their wedding's after party. Umar Kremlev reportedly paid tens of thousands for it on an island in the Bahamas. Reporter Justin Elliott helped break the story.
3: We talked to dozens of people that have worked with Kremlev over the years. We're also told that he doesn't actually speak English, really. He speaks very limited English. So it's really sort of unclear why he would have paid for this. And also, frankly, given the history here with Trump Jr. and President Trump and Russia and everything we remember from the first term, why Donald Trump Jr. would have accepted this.
2: The national average for a gallon of gas is now $4.29. In Plymouth, Minnesota, Albert Arnett Jr. says he's paying more than $80 to fill up.
4: It's ridiculous. And I think that at some point, Mr. Trump has to take charge and get those prices down.
2: This is ABC News. Tuesday, Los Angeles District Attorney Nathan Hochman is slated to announce a new development in the case against Nick Reiner, charged with murdering his parents, Rob and Michelle Reiner. New reporting now on conditions inside the immigration center, once known as Alligator Alcatraz.
5: In a sweeping report issued Monday, the DHS Inspector General describes a facility overrun with poor conditions. Everything from insect infestations in the showers to a lack of clean drinking water. It says detainees were not provided with sufficient living space. In some cases, people were held for hours in small metal containers that looked like cages but were described as calming areas. The inspectors described the use of those small enclosures as unprecedented in modern corrections facilities. Alligator Alcatraz has now closed. Sherry Preston, ABC News.
2: The Los Angeles Dodgers clinched their 14th consecutive playoff berth with a 4-1 win over the Cincinnati Reds. I'm Stephanie Officer, ABC News.
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8: The NCN AccuWeather forecast for the overnight early morning hours calls for showers and thunderstorms likely. Some of the storms could be severe, with a low getting down in the lower 60s. Later on today, we have an 80% chance of showers and thunderstorms with a high near 71. North-northeast winds at around 15, gusts as high as 20 miles per hour. New rainfall amounts between a quarter and a half inch is possible. Then for tonight, showers and thunderstorms again, low near 62. And that's your NCN AccuWeather forecast on KWBE.
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0: 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KW.

WBE. That's the Eagles delivering that peaceful, easy feeling as we kind of make our way through the early morning hours here on your Tuesday. Matchbox 20 before that, taking me back to the 90s days, cruising around, listening to that on a cassette tape. That was Push. And we also heard George Harrison starting this hour off with I Got My Mind Set on You. And I got my mind set on playing you plenty more classic hits. That's what we're all about here. We got Madonna, Fleetwood Mac, Andy, Kim, all on tap for you. But right now it's time to stand back with Stevie Nicks on KWBE. Good morning.

0: KWBE. Thank you for tuning in. That was Madonna wrapping up another classic set of music there. We also heard from Fleetwood Mac and Andy Kim as promised. Hope you're enjoying your Tuesday thus far. It's barely gotten started, but it is indeed here, which means Nebraska Volleyball will be taking the airwaves tomorrow. That's Wednesday, September 16th at 5 p.m. Nebraska takes on Creighton right here on your home for Nebraska Volleyball, KWBE. Coming up next, we do have one from Orleans with Still the One. We'll also hear from the Motels and Prince before you know it. I want you to stick around and hang out with KWBE, okay?
1: Just a minute, ladies and gentlemen. I think something is happening.
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3: The NCN AccuWeather forecast for the overnight early morning hours calls for showers and thunderstorms likely. Some of the storms could be severe with a low getting down in the lower 60s. Later on today, we have an 80% chance of showers and thunderstorms with a high near 71. North-northeast winds at around 15, gusts as high as 20 miles per hour. New rainfall amounts between a quarter and a half inch is possible. Then for tonight, showers and thunderstorms again, low near 62. And that's your NCN AccuWeather forecast on KWBE.
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We are wrapping up another set of classic hits there with Hall & Oates. We also heard from Prince, The Motels with Only the Lonely. I love that song. And we also heard a song about not being lonely because Orleans was telling me, anyway, that I am still the one. And that's pretty awesome. And the Huskers are still the

0: one for me. I love me some Husker football, and you're invited to the Husker Insight Luncheon this Thursday. It's at the Beatrice Legion, bringing you the inside scoop on the Huskers analysis and the upcoming game preview. As we get ready to take on North Dakota, we have experts on site breaking it all down, so check it out noon on Thursday. The doors open at 11:30 a.m., and Beatrice Legion is the spot where that is happening. Lunch is included with your admission, so we'll see you there on Thursday. It's brought to you by Husker Rehab in Fairbury, Plymouth Irrigation and Plymouth Electric, along with Members Own Credit Union. Don't forget about the Husker Insight Luncheon. Make sure you show up, because we're going to be there and we're going to be enjoying it all. Speaking of things to enjoy in the near future, one from 1978 is coming up from Journey off their album Infinity. You don't want to miss it, so keep it right here and stay close with KWBE.
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4: Keeping you informed is what we do best, whether it involves city government, local, education, health issues, legislative topics, or economic development. 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
5: Stephanie Officer. The Supreme Court Monday rejected the Trump administration's attempt to limit mail-in voting for now, paving a path for states to send out ballots as planned for the midterms.
6: The ruling was effectively 7-2, with Justices Clarence Thomas and Samuel Alito dissenting. The majority didn't explain its rationale for the decision, though Justice Brett Kavanaugh wrote in a concurring decision that states just didn't have enough time to implement the changes. Election officials had raised concerns that the Trump administration's policy, in which the Postal Service would only send mail ballots to voters on a state-approved list, would wreak havoc on the midterms. Peter Harlamus, ABC News.
5: The standoff over the Strait of Hormuz and new attacks on Saudi oil are jolting fuel prices, and that's hurting America's pockets.
7: I think it's ridiculously high. Prices should not be this high. It's not affordable.
5: Diesel prices hover at about $6 plus a gallon. Trucking costs will be hit, and that means so will the cost about everything. New York prosecutors say they've seized dozens of websites that used AI to create and sell deepfake pornography.
8: The hyper-realistic images and videos depicted 1,200 real people engaging in AI-generated sexual conduct in what the Manhattan District Attorney Alvin Bragg called horrific violations of privacy. The victims were primarily women and included well-known actors, politicians, athletes, musicians, social justice advocates, and social media influencers. The websites hardly concealed their intent, calling themselves names like All Deep Fake.
5: ABC's Chuck Sievertson. Chile is the first country in South America to eliminate dog-to-human cases of rabies. Taylor Swift had a busy Monday night while she was attending Monday Night Football at Arrowhead Stadium, cheering on her husband Travis Kelce. She also appeared on a pre-taped skit at the Emmys alongside friend Mariska Hargitay. I'm Stephanie Officer, ABC News.
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11: The NCN AccuWeather forecast for the overnight early morning hours calls for showers and thunderstorms likely. Some of the storms could be severe, with a low getting down in the lower 60s. Later on today, we have an 80% chance of showers and thunderstorms with a high near 71. North-northeast winds at around 15, gusts as high as 20 miles per hour. New rainfall amounts between a quarter and a half inch is possible. Then for tonight, showers and thunderstorms again, low near 62. And that's your NCN AccuWeather forecast on KWBE.
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0: 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I'll say kick it, and you'll just kick it with a tasty groove, okay? One, two, three, kick it.
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KWBE giving you all the classic hits. And if you like classic hits, well, you just might be in heaven. Haven't heard that one in a cool minute. That was Warrant. I'm loving it. Also, we heard Three Dog Night. And we got the hour started off right with Huey Lewis in the News and the Heart of Rock and Roll. Still to come, Billy Joel. We'll also hear Joey Scarberry. And the Stray Cats are coming up with a song you don't want to miss. It's one of my favorite songs of all time anyway. Right now, Dire Straits, KWBE.

0: KWBE, Billy Joel, Just the Way You Are, a great song that he actually wrote for a special lady in his life, as I understand it. He wrote that for his first wife and former business manager, Elizabeth Weber. And so, yeah, she wasn't his last, but she certainly was a special lady for him for a while. There's also a really cool version of that by Barry White, if you haven't heard it. He's got an interesting take on it. I really like that one, too. Speaking of things I like the Stray Cats, and as promised, I had to play Rock This Town before that. Amazing music there. And we're going to rock this town with Beatrice Football taking on Omaha Northwest. That's Friday. Zach Polk will have all the action for you with pregame starting at about 6:40 p.m. Friday night here on KWBE. Aerosmith is next. Hang out.
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4: The NCN AccuWeather forecast for the overnight early morning hours calls for showers and thunderstorms likely. Some of the storms could be severe with a low getting down in the lower 60s. Later on today, we have an 80% chance of showers and thunderstorms with a high near 71. North-northeast winds at around 15, gusts as high as 20 miles per hour. New rainfall amounts between a quarter and a half inch is possible. Then for tonight, showers and thunderstorms again, low near 62. And that's your NCN AccuWeather forecast on KWBE.
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0: KWBE, helping us party like it's 1979 for a few minutes there. Elton John with Mama Can't Buy You Love. Before that, Train. We also heard Supertramp and Aerosmith, as promised, in that last set. Another great set coming your way. If you know someone that needs some help mowing their lawn, we have just the thing for that. So mowing season is still here. I've still got plenty of mowing in front of me. I didn't get my mowing done over the weekend because, well, it was a little too damp. And I like the rain, but I still have my mowing to do, and I'm fully able to do that. I am able-bodied, and I can do it, even if I don't always want to. But there are some folks that don't have an easy time swinging that task. And so since not everyone can do it, you can nominate someone who could use some help with that. And Mowing It Forward is sponsored by Xmark. They can help take care of that lawn better than anyone. And you can submit the story of the individual you'd like to nominate on our Facebook page or at KWBE.com. Howard Jones is next with Things Can Only Get Better. And they're only going to get better if you keep it locked in to KWBE.
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3: ABC News, I'm Stephanie Officer. We're hearing from Don Jr.'s new wife, Bettina, and his father after a ProPublica report about a Russian oligarch who allegedly paid for their wedding's after party. Umar Kremlev reportedly paid tens of thousands for it on an island in the Bahamas. Reporter Justin Elliott helped break the story.
4: We talked to dozens of people that have worked with Kremlev over the years. We're also told that he doesn't actually speak English, really. He speaks very limited English. So it's really sort of unclear why he would have paid for this. And also, frankly, given the history here with Trump Jr. and President Trump and Russia and everything we remember from the first term, why Donald Trump Jr. would have accepted this.
3: The national average for a gallon of gas is now $4.29. In Plymouth, Minnesota, Albert Arnett Jr. says he's paying more than $80 to fill up.
5: It's ridiculous. And I think that at some point, Mr. Trump has to take charge and get those prices down.
3: This is ABC News. Tuesday, Los Angeles District Attorney Nathan Hochman is slated to announce a new development in the case against Nick Reiner, charged with murdering his parents, Rob and Michelle Reiner. New reporting now on conditions inside the immigration center, once known as Alligator Alcatraz.
6: In a sweeping report issued Monday, the DHS Inspector General describes a facility overrun with poor conditions. Everything from insect infestations in the showers to a lack of clean drinking water. It says detainees were not provided with sufficient living space. In some cases, people were held for hours in small metal containers that looked like cages but were described as calming areas. The inspectors described the use of those small enclosures as unprecedented in modern corrections facilities. Alligator Alcatraz has now closed. Sherry Preston, ABC News.
3: The Los Angeles Dodgers clinched their 14th consecutive playoff berth with a 4-1 win over the Cincinnati Reds. I'm Stephanie Officer, ABC News.
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9: The NCN AccuWeather forecast for the overnight early morning hours calls for showers and thunderstorms likely. Some of the storms could be severe with a low getting down in the lower 60s. Later on today, we have an 80% chance of showers and thunderstorms with a high near 71. North-northeast winds at around 15, gusts as high as 20 miles per hour. New rainfall amounts between a quarter and a half inch is possible. Then for tonight, showers and thunderstorms again, low near 62. And that's your NCN AccuWeather forecast on KWBE.
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E, Bill Withers, Ain't No Sunshine, Bon Jovi in front of that, I'll Be There For You, and Pat Benatar started the music for this hour off correctly with Heartbreaker, Rockin' You. That's what we like to do here with all these classic hits on KWBE. Thomas Dolby still to come. We'll also hear from America, the Moody Blues, and right now, Tom Petty from his first solo album, Full Moon Fever. It's Free Fallin' on KWBE.

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0: KWBE, Thomas Dolby from 1982, Just For You. That was She Blinded Me With Science. Technically, it was released across the pond in 1982. Didn't actually get released here in the U.S. until early 1983. But that song is just feel-good music for me. It takes me back to much simpler times in my life. And speaking of things from across the pond, we do have the Stones coming up. We'll also hear from the Tears for Fears, the Thompson Twins, and I think we'll get things started off right in the next set with Foghat, so you don't want to go too far from KWBE if you want to hear some great music, because that's what it's all about, right? Well, we're also all about Husker sports, and tomorrow, Wednesday, September 16th at 5 p.m., Nebraska volleyball is back in action here on KWBE. They're taking on Creighton, and you don't want to miss that. That's tomorrow, starting at 5 on KWBE.
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4: The NCN AccuWeather forecast for the overnight early morning hours calls for showers and thunderstorms likely. Some of the storms could be severe with a low getting down in the lower 60s. Later on today, we have an 80% chance of showers and thunderstorms with a high near 71. North-northeast winds at around 15, gusts as high as 20 miles per hour. Your rainfall amounts between a quarter and a half inch is possible. Then for tonight, showers and thunderstorms again, low near 62. And that's your NCN AccuWeather forecast on KWBE.
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0: 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But we got the set started with a great American rock and roll band called Foghat with Slow Ride. And if you like to rock, well, Friday Night Rocks is just for you. And it's right here on KWBE. 10 p.m. to midnight. 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We're going to have hair bands, metal, other rock and stuff from the 70s and 80s. 10 to midnight, Friday Night Rocks is only on KWBE. 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

0: Good Tuesday morning to you. That's Duran Duran on KWBE Boston. Right before that, I've got Sticks coming up. We'll take a look at the weather forecast in a bit. Looks like it's going to be wet today. We'll give you more details on the forecast in a bit, but right now, let's check in with the Brownfield Network.
1: 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Direct cash cattle trade was quiet with no trade developing. Show lists were higher in all major feeding states as seasonal supplies are increasing. Direct cash cattle trade could pick up during the balance of the week. At the Joplin Regional Stockyards in Missouri, compared to 2 weeks ago, feeder steers under 600 pounds sold $20 to $30 higher, with heavier weights selling steady to $5 higher. Feeder heifers sold steady to $5 higher. Receipts were up on the week and year. Feeder supply included 61% steers, and 71% of the offering was over 600 pounds. Medium and large one feeder steers 652 to 697 pounds brought an average price of $392.69. Medium and large one feeder heifers 765 to 790 pounds brought an average price of $306.99. Box beef closed mixed choice was 63 cents lower at $375.31 and select was 142 higher at $345.55. Estimated cattle slaughter is 106,000 head. Cash hogs closed lower with a light negotiated run. Processors were not as aggressive in their procurement efforts to start the week. The market's been inconsistent recently, and the start to the week is no exception. The industry continues to monitor domestic and global demand. While it's been a strong point in both areas, there are some long-term concerns. Barrows and gilts at the National Daily Direct were $2.56 lower, the base range of $74 to $86 with a weighted average price of $82.82. Iowa, Minnesota did not report due to confidentiality reasons. The Western Corn Belt was 30 cents lower at $83.41, and the Eastern Corn Belt did not report. Butcher hog prices at the Midwest cash markets were higher at $63. At Illinois, slaughter sows were steady with moderate demand for light offerings at $43 to $55. Barrows and gilts were steady with moderate demand for moderate offerings at $55 to $65. Pork values closed 2 cents lower at $89.78. Loins, butts, picnics, and ribs were higher. Hams and bellies were lower. Estimated hog slaughter is 492,000 head. At the CME, live and feeder cattle futures were sharply higher, supported by technical buying, and lean hog futures were sharply lower. I'm Kellen Havakin for Brownfield.
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0: It's Berlin, Take My Breath Away on KWBE Sticks. Right before that, we've got volleyball action for you from the Bendecus Tournament later on today. We'll talk more about it later on, but right now, let's check in with the Brownfield Network.
1: Every farm has a story, but no farm runs forever on one generation's shoulders. Hello, everyone. I'm Cindy Young with Brownfield, and this is my two cents. At some point, the question comes up, what happens next? The best answers don't come from last-minute decisions. They come from early planning and open dialogue around the kitchen table. Too often, transition talk gets pushed aside. There's always another season, another project, another reason to wait. But putting it off can create confusion and stress later. A farm handoff works better when it's treated like any other major operational decision, discussed early, reviewed often, and adjusted as needed. The next generation needs more than a future promise of ownership. They need real-world experience right now. That means being included in management decisions, learning the financial side, understanding risk, and having room to try ideas of their own. Responsibility doesn't work as well if it arrives all at once. It's better built over time. For senior operators, transition doesn't have to mean disappearing. Many find real value in shifting into mentor mode, offering insight without carrying the full load. 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Farms survive across generations when people prepare, communicate, and stay flexible. The goal isn't just to pass on acres, it's to pass on knowledge, confidence, and a clear path forward. I'm Cindy Young with Brownfield. That's my two cents.
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0: It's Yes on your Tuesday morning on KWBE. The Beatles right before that. We'll take a detailed look at your weather forecast in a bit, but showers and thunderstorms off and on throughout most of the day. High in the lower 70s. Tonight, showers and thunderstorms look to continue, low around 61, and pretty much same thing for you, well, for a while. Like I said, we'll take a deeper look at that forecast a bit right now. Let's check in with the Brownfield Ag Network.
1: Series of frontal boundaries making their way west.

0: sections of the uppermost Great Lakes and upper and northern areas of the Corn Belt. In contrast, in low to mid-90s, as far north and east as just about Kansas City, Missouri. So that is ripe settlement for showers and thunderstorms, and even triple-digit readings noted yesterday from the Ozarks back south and southwest. And that's the temp story going forward for the next several days. Early autumnish from the northern plains to the upper Mississippi Valley, Great Lakes region. Mid-summertime, including intense heat and humidity, and pay heed to those expanding heat-related advisories over parts of the eastern and southern Corn Belt back into the southeastern plains. Frontal boundary here on the morning weather maps and charts, making its way out of the northern and western Corn Belt yesterday into sections of the Mississippi Valley and southern Great Lakes region this morning, and said showers and thunderstorms picking up out of the western belt areas of Nebraska and Iowa eastbound. They'll make their way to just about the I-70 corridor by supper time, trailing back south and southwest with a significant cool-off into parts of the Great Plains areas of Kansas, and welcome rains into livestock country, cotton belt country, West Texas, New Mexico, and to the central and southern high plains. Said boundary begins to work back north as a warm front, another series of disturbances tracking along it, and here we go with expectations of additional rainfall. Again, could be heavy in some spots out of Nebraska, either side of the I-80 corridor into parts of northern Illinois. Some of the rainfall totals over the next 5 to 7 days in the general range of 3 to 5, some spots 5 to 7 centered in parts of Iowa down to about the Missouri line, anywhere between an inch or two as far south as the I-70 corridor into sections of Illinois and Indiana, and as much as 2 to 5 into the southern Great Lakes region. So significant opportunities for drought relief. At the same time, maybe some quality loss out there in the back 40, and certainly a slowing of early harvest operations, more so across the heart of the plains, eastern plains, and Corn Belt. Speaking of the plains, additional showers and thunderstorms are continuing to ebb and flow along these said boundaries, and welcome rainfall. Matter of fact, more to come over the course of the end part of the week and the weekend too, and much of next week, with a broad southwest jet stream pattern into the plains. Welcome pasture land and rangeland relief there, and more rain in the forecast, lingering in scattered fashion with little if any significant harvest opportunities across central and southern sections of the Corn Belt going forward into early next week. We'll keep you posted. I'm Greg Solgay with your Ag Weather Today.
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1: ABC News, I'm Sherry Preston. President Trump's push to restrict mail-in voting ahead of the midterm stopped by the Supreme Court. It is allowing a lower court ruling block the president's executive order to stand. The majority of the justices saying the administration is likely to lose in court. Worries about violence in the Middle East keeping oil prices high. Brent crude still over $107 a barrel, close to $108. ABC's Lana Moise says that could make for an expensive winter.
2: Those using oil to heat their homes could see a more than 30% increase in their bills this season as the war with Iran drives up prices. Families using electricity for heat could pay 9% more.
1: GasBuddy says the national average for a gallon of regular right around $4.31 a gallon, nearly $1.20 higher than 1 year ago. For the first time, the U.S. government is confirming it has put weapons in space. The Secretary of the Air Force is saying that they are in orbit right now. There is no word on their exact capabilities. This is ABC News. A new report from ProPublica says a Russian oligarch spent hundreds of thousands of dollars to rent a private island in the Bahamas for Donald Trump Jr.'s wedding in May. Here's ABC's Sophie Flay.
3: Umar Kremlev has close ties to Putin and days before the wedding reportedly traveled with Putin to China. He's also the head of the International Boxing Association, which lost its Olympic recognition over allegations of corruption and Russian control. ProPublica reports Kremlev is also connected to an organization called Healthy Fatherland, run by his sister-in-law, which has been accused by Ukraine of helping to relocate children from occupied territories to Russia.
1: Don Jr. and his wife call it simply an extraordinarily generous wedding gift from a friend. The EPA is repealing most Biden-era greenhouse gas emission limits on coal and natural gas-burning power plants in the U.S., saying the plants simply couldn't cut emissions that much without shutting down completely. Sherry Preston, ABC News.
4: Man, I love this place. 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
6: It is now time for your local news on KWBE. I'm Zach Polk. Weather permitting, a culvert replacement project on U.S. Highway 136, previously scheduled for September 15th, will now begin on Monday, September 21st, according to the Nebraska Department of Transportation. Van Kirk Bros. Contracting out of Sutton will be performing the tube replacement at milepost 190. Follow the marked detour. The work is anticipated to take 1 week. Motorists are reminded to drive cautiously in and near work zones, to buckle up and put your phones down. Molina Healthcare of Nebraska will distribute 150 free boxes of fresh produce to families in need. The event aims to address food insecurity by providing nutritious fruits and vegetables to those who may be struggling to pay for the rising cost of such goods. According to Feeding America, 17.3% of Gage County residents are considered food insecure, higher than the state average of 15.8%. The numbers in Gage County represent a 35% increase over a four-year period. Produce will be distributed in a drive-through manner, and the event will end once all boxes are given away. Limit one box per vehicle. The event will be taking place at the Indian Creek Mall parking lot in Beatrice from 11 a.m. to 2 p.m. while supplies last. Molina Healthcare of Nebraska Incorporated provides government-funded quality health care serving members through the Medicaid program in Nebraska. For more information, head on over to molinahealthcare.com. Cherry County residents are dealing with something that's going on all across the nation. The residents are receiving election-related mailing that are causing confusion, but county officials say they are not from the county's election office. Cherry County Clerk Samantha Leonard says two third-party mailers are being sent to residents. One is a postcard from Blue Wave saying recipients may not be registered to vote and encouraging them to visit the clerk's office, while the other includes an early vote ballot request application. Leonard says some of the mailings have been sent to people who no longer live in Cherry County, as well as people who are deceased. She emphasizes that neither are associated with the Cherry County Clerk's Office or the Nebraska Secretary of State Election Office. Official election mailing from Cherry County will include the Cherry County Clerk's Office and Leonard's name. Anyone who receives one of the third-party mailings and wants to verify their voter registration can contact the County Clerk's Office. Voters who will be at their registered address on Election Day do not need to register an early voting ballot. And the Richardson County Sheriff's Office reports two arrests alleging delivery of a methamphetamine following controlled buys in Fall City. Stacy O'Banion, 44, and Ty Larson, 29, are charged with delivery near a school. An affidavit says an investigation in July, including O'Banion's Fulton Street residence where a controlled buy was conducted. Deputies conducted a search on September 4th and say under 3 grams of methamphetamine and 141 small plastic bags were found. A separate affidavit says a confidential informant used $60 from the sheriff's office drug fund to purchase 1.74 grams of meth from O'Banion at the Fulton Street residence. Larson is charged with delivery near a school on July 18th. An affidavit says a confidential informant used $20 from the drug found to buy 0.59 grams of meth from Larson at the Fulton Street residence. A search warrant was issued after sheriff's deputies told a judge that multiple drug users live at the residence. Deputies alleged that the meth was acquired in St. Joseph, Missouri, and brought to Falls City for sale. The affidavit says there was also discussions about going to Kansas to obtain meth. That is your local news on KWBE.
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9: 6:09 here on your Tuesday morning. Good morning. I'm grabbing my, how much rain did you have? We had just a little over an inch and a half here at the KWBE studios throughout the overnight hours, and gonna look like we're gonna get more. And no matter what you had, I'm assuming you're gonna have more too. We've got showers and thunderstorms, chance of precipitation 100%, pretty much all day long. Temperature is going to be falling to around 63 by noon. Currently, it is 73. Showers and thunderstorms yet tonight, low around 61. Showers and thunderstorms likely for you tomorrow. Cloudy otherwise, high near 79. And tomorrow night, mostly cloudy, 30% chance of showers and thunderstorms, low around 66. Currently, no rain right now, and as I mentioned, 73 is our temperature right now, and it's going to be falling as the day progresses around, 63, 63 by noon. But currently, here at the KWBE studios, it is 73. 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
6: It is now time for your sports report on KWBE. I'm Zach Polk. MUDEC is running wild on KUTT Old Red 99.5 and KWBE last night. As in the A division, Johnson Brock got the better of Bruning Davenport Shickley 2-0. Johnson County Central took down Falls City Sacred Heart in 3 sets, 2-1. Freeman defeated Diller O'Dell 2-0, and Tri-County took down EMF 2-0. In the B division, it was Southern taking down Sterling 2-0. Meridian over Parkview Christian 2-0. Palmyra over Lewiston 2-0. And in a game that had to be moved from Beatrice High School to the FCC campus due to a power outage, Pawnee City over HTRS 2-0. The semifinals are now set. Freeman will be taking on Tri-County at 7 o'clock. at the Truman Center. And at 8:15, it'll be JCC taking on Johnson Brock. And in the B division, Palmyra will be taking on Pawnee City, and Southern will be facing off against Meridian. Both semifinal games will be covered on KUTT or KWBE in the A division, as will the matchup between Southern and Meridian. In other Beatrice sports news, Beatrice softball will be on the road taking on Nebraska City. First pitch scheduled for 6:30. That is your local sports on KWBE.
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11: Good morning, I'm Jared White with Ag News Headlines on Brownfield. Southwest Nebraska farmer Tracy Zink says it was extremely dry and hot until timely rains began in early August.
12: It's actually turned out somewhat of a saving grace that we have had the humidity because that dew was the majority of our moisture.
11: The USDA says 3% of Nebraska corn has been harvested. Nationally, USDA says 57% of U.S. corn is in good to excellent shape with 8% harvested. 58% of soybeans are in good shape with 6% harvested. Kentucky farmer Jerry Skies says some farmers fear current farm policy is limiting efforts to diversify operations.
13: We've created public policy with unintended consequences that stand in the way.
11: And Matt Youngman with Farm Progress says producers will get the latest look at what's hitting the market at this year's Husker Harvest Days.
14: Whether times are good or times are bad, the technology continues to advance.
11: I'm Jared White for Brownfield.
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1: 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And these services have been entrusted to the Griffith Hoovendick Chapel in Beatrice. Services for 95-year-old Lois Louise Gensler will be held on Saturday at 10:30 a.m. at First Presbyterian Church in Fairbury. Gertis Meyer Funeral Home of Fairbury is in charge of the arrangements. Services for 83-year-old Viola Marie Dorn Wolf of Lincoln will be held next Monday, September 21st, at 10:30 a.m. at Zion Lutheran Church in Rural Pickerel. Arrangements have been entrusted to Fox Funeral Home and Cremation Services of Beatrice. 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It was Tracy's wish to use cremation and not have any service. 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

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Looks like we're going to be seeing rain off and on throughout the rest of the day and probably the rest of the week. We'll take a deeper look at the forecast in a bit. Plus, I've got your birthday line in about 12 minutes or so. But right now, it's Foreigner on KWBE.

0: It's 6:25 here on your Tuesday morning. Currently 73 degrees. It's saying that temp's going to drop to around 63 by noon. We'll take a look at that forecast here in a bit. On our sports, you heard Zach give you the results from last night's Medeckas volleyball tournament. And if you missed those, Freeman defeated Diller Odell. Tri-County defeated Exeter Milligan Friend. Johnson Brock beat BDS. And Johnson County Central defeated Falls City Sacred Heart. Those are all A division scores. In the B division, top seed Palmyra defeated Lewiston. Fourth seed Pawnee City beat HTRS. Third seed Southern defeated Sterling. And second seed Meridian defeated Parkview Christian. Now, I have not got 100% confirmation yet, but I believe here on KWBE we will have just the Southern and Meridian game. That's at 8:15 tonight. That's being played at Beatrice High School. But as far as on air here, I believe, again, don't hold me to it. I'm not 100%. I'm about 98% positive that we'll have the Southern game on. I'm waiting for confirmation. Then over on Old Red 99.5, we've got Freeman and Tri-County at 7 o'clock. Then it'll be Johnson County Central and Johnson Brock following that at 8:15. That's over on KUTT, I believe. Not set in stone quite yet. I sent a couple texts out just a little bit ago waiting to hear back, but I believe that is what is going to happen. We'll have the Southern and Meridian game tonight here on KWBE at 8:15. Coming up on 6:30 here on your Tuesday morning, let's check back in with Zach for some news headlines.
1: 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Weather permitting, a culvert replacement project on U.S. Highway 136, previously scheduled for September 15th, will now begin on Monday, September 21st. According to the Nebraska Department of Transportation, Van Kirk Bros Contracting of Sutton will perform the tube replacement at milepost 190. Follow the marked detour. The work is anticipated to take 1 week. Motorists are reminded to drive cautiously in and near work zones, to buckle up and put your phones down. Molina Healthcare of Nebraska will distribute 150 free boxes of fresh produce to families in need. The event aims to address food insecurities by providing nutritious fruits and vegetables to those who may be struggling to pay their rising cost of such foods. The event will be happening at Indian Creek Mall parking lot from 11 a.m. to 2 p.m. while supplies last. Produce will be distributed in a drive-through manner, and the event will end once all boxes are given away. Limit one box per vehicle. That is your local headline news on KWBE.
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0: It's 6:30 here on your Tuesday morning, and let's take a look at that weather forecast. Showers and thunderstorms, 100% chance off and on throughout the day. Temperature is going to be falling to around 63 degrees by noon. Then showers and thunderstorms to continue tonight. Could possibly see some severe thunderstorms throughout the overnight hours. Low around 63. Showers and thunderstorms to continue on Wednesday. Cloudy otherwise, high near 79. Wednesday night, 30% chance of showers and thunderstorms. Mostly cloudy otherwise, low around 66. Then a slight chance of showers and thunderstorms for you on Thursday early on. Then gradually turning sunny with a high near 86. Currently here at the KWBE studios, It is 73, but like I said, it's going to be dropping to around 63 by noon. And I'm trying to pull up here my hourly deal for the rain. 83% chance of rain in the 7 o'clock hour. Then it's going to kind of stop for a little bit. Chances throughout the rest of the morning drops to around the 50 all the way to 24% by noon. And then at 1 o'clock, it raises back up and looks like it's going to rain for the rest of the day. 75% chance in the 1 o'clock hour, 88% chance in the 2 o'clock hour, 95% chance in the 3 o'clock hour, then 99% chance in the 4 o'clock hour. So it looks like we're going to have some off and on rain yet this morning, then a little bit of a break around 11 o'clock to the noon hour, and then it'll increase and continue throughout the day. Currently at the KWBE studios, it is 73, but like I said, it'll be dropping to around 63 by noon. Let's go ahead and get you back into the music. We've got Birthday Line coming up here in just a bit. In fact, in 4 minutes and 22 seconds, it's after this from the Eagles and KWBE.

0: 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We're ready for your calls. 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
1: All right, you heard the man. 402-228-5924 is the number for the birthday line, and those lines are already lit up, so let's go right to them. Hello, you're on the birthday line.
2: Good morning.
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2: 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That's from Carrie and Pat. Thank you.
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3: Good morning. Today I would like to wish a happy anniversary to Jerry and Juanita Kemp, and a happy anniversary to Jim and Joyce Winsbauer. These wishes are from Ellie, and you have a great day, and thank you.
1: All right, you too. Good morning, you're on the birthday line.
4: I would like to wish happy birthday to Pam Hellege and Norm Dalton. These wishes are from Marilyn, and a thank you.
1: All right, thank you. 402-228-5924 is the number for the birthday line. Yeah, someone beat me to it. I was going to wish Jim and Joyce Winsbauer happy anniversary today. If you know someone celebrating a birthday or an anniversary, give us a call, 402-228-5924. Let's take a look at the celebrity list. Tommy Lee Jones is 80 today. Also 80 is movie director Oliver Stone. The drummer for Night Ranger, Kelly Cagey, he's 74. Let's go back to the phone lines. Good morning. You're on the birthday line.
5: Good morning, Ben. How are you?
1: I'm good. How are you?
5: Well, I'm hanging in there.
1: Well, of course you are.
5: This morning, I would like to wish Eric and Amy Hackler a very happy anniversary. And also, that wish is from Herb and Marge. And then I want to wish our daughter and son-in-law, Joyce and Jim Winsbauer, a very happy 25th wedding anniversary. And that's from Mom and Dad.
1: I beat
5: Everyone
1: you to it.
5: I
1: beat you to it. I just said it.
5: Yeah, I know. I heard you.
1: Well, someone else actually beat me to it on the phones. I was like, dang it. Yeah, so. Oh, wow.
5: Yeah. Anyway, I wasn't that speedy this morning, so you have a great day, Ben.
1: All right, see you later.
5: You.
1: Bye. Good morning. You're on the birthday line.
6: Good morning. Good morning. I have a couple wishes this morning.
1: Okay.
6: The first one goes to Jim and Joyce Winsbauer. Happy anniversary, and this is from Dean and Ann. And the second one goes to my favorite son-in-law and my favorite daughter. Happy anniversary to Eric and Amy Hackler, and that comes from Mom and Dad. And we love you both. And hope you have an awesome day.
1: All right. Thank you. 402-228-5924 to get in on the birthday line. Where did I leave off? Actor Tom Hardy is 49. From Blue Bloods, Marissa Ramirez is also 49. Actress Amy Davidson, she was, I can't remember what her character name on Eight Simple Rules was. She was the redheaded daughter. She's 47, and TV personality Heidi Montag from The Hills is 40. Good morning. You're on the birthday line.
7: Good morning. This morning, I would like to wish Kelly Kramer, Mabel Palachik, and Tom Damkruger a very happy birthday. And these wishes are from London. I thank you, and have a great day. Stay dry.
1: All right. Yeah. Good luck with that. Hello. You're on the birthday line.
8: Yeah, good morning. We'd like to wish a happy anniversary to Jim and Joyce Winsbauer, and that's from Keith, Indiana, in Amarillo.
1: All right, Keith, thank you.
8: Hey, how much? Hey,
1: yeah,
8: Ben.
1: Yeah.
8: How much rain did you get?
1: Just a little over 1.5.
8: All right. And more coming.
1: Yeah, more all coming. Right. Yeah, I had to dump the rain gauge because I know more's coming.
8: Okay.
1: All right,
8: well,
1: thanks,
8: keep
1: Keith.
8: You busy.
1: All right, bye-bye. Good morning. You're on the birthday line.
9: Good morning.
1: Morning.
9: I'd like to wish a very happy birthday today to Norm Dalton, Pam Hellege, and a happy anniversary to Jim and Joyce Winsbauer. And that comes from Bob and Gwen.
1: All right.
9: Thanks. You have a very good day.
1: Thank you. You too. 402-228-5924 for the birthday line. That was all the celebrity birthdays I have. So if you have any, give me a call, 402-228-5924. And yes, while I got you here on the air, I did get confirmation. The only Mudeckis volleyball game that we'll have here on KWBE tonight is Southern taking on Meridian at approximately 8:15 this evening. Over on Old Red 99.5, there will be two at 7 o'clock. It's Freeman and Tri-County. And then following that, it's JCC and Johnson Brock around 8:15. But the only game here on Quibi tonight is at 8:15 Southern and Meridian. 402-228-5924 is the number for the birthday line. I think that might be it. Going once, going twice. All right. 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And then we've got more music. We'll take a deeper look at that forecast coming up here in a bit as well. Well, maybe. Let's try this again.
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5: 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What I was going to say before the commercials cut me off, that clearly, as the running joke is, this is not Dave. My name is actually Ben, but not Dave. Since Dave is gone this week, I obviously can't drive the bus like he does, and I'm pretty busy. So Friday Night Rocks, generally I'm the one who comes up with the music, but this time I'm going to let you do it. Not only that, I'm going to give 10 Nebraska Lottery scratch-off tickets for who I randomly select to register. You just got to text guest DJ and your name to 402-228-5924. Do that by tomorrow morning, because then tomorrow afternoon I'm going to select the winner. You don't have to give me your whole playlist right now. Just text me the words guest DJ and then your name to 402-228-5924. Do that by tomorrow morning. Then tomorrow afternoon I'll pick the winner. Then you will get to pick the songs for our Friday Night Rock Show that we do every Friday night from 10 to midnight, coming up this Friday. Let's go ahead and take a look at that weather forecast. We're going to have rain most of the day. We've got some light rain here at the studios at the moment. Taking a look at the percentage chances for the day, in the 7 o'clock hour, an 84% chance. Then it drops just a little bit into the 60% chance for the 8 and 9 o'clock hours, then down to a 40% chance in the 10 and 11 o'clock hours. At noon, it's at 50% chance. Then at 1, that's when it starts cranking up this afternoon. 70% chance in the 1 o'clock hour, 88% chance in the 2 o'clock hour, 91% chance in the 3 o'clock hour, then 98% chance in the 4 o'clock hour, then kind of hovers in the 80s, and then kind of starts to drop as the evening progresses, but then looks like it's going to start kicking back up around the midnight and 1 o'clock hour. Temperature is going to be dropping to around 63 degrees by noon. Currently, here at the studios, like I said, we've got some light rain and 72 degrees. About 8 minutes now before 7 o'clock. We'll have ABC News and local news coming your way. But right now, it's the King of Canada, Brian Adams on KWBE.

0: It's Brian Adams on AM 1450 and 94.7 FM KWBE. Rain pretty much the entire day. We'll take a deeper look at that forecast later on. A little programming note, we do have the Mudeikis Volleyball Tournament back on the air for you here on KWBE. We'll talk more later.
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0: Mudeikis volleyball action for you tonight here on KWBE. We've got Southern and Meridian at 8:15 tonight. Catch all the action on KWBE tonight. We can die.

0: ABC News. I'm Sherry Preston. Oil trading at over $107 a barrel, helping to push gas prices to a nationwide average of $4.31 a gallon, according to Gas Buddy, ABC's Lana Moise.
1: Iran-backed Houthi rebels firing at a crucial Saudi oil pipeline in the Red Sea, driving up oil prices globally. Officials now say it could take weeks to repair the damage, which will restrict the flow of oil even more. President Trump has tried to temper Americans' concerns.
2: Everything will work out just fine.
1: Blaming the rising cost of diesel on the Russia-Ukraine war, not Iran.
0: The Supreme Court turns back the president's push to limit mail-in voting this year, upholding a lower court ruling, freezing his executive order. The Air Force Secretary confirming for the first time the U.S. has put weapons in space. No word on exactly what they can do. Apple TV show Widow's Bay sweeps the comedy categories, taking home a record 14 Emmys. This is ABC News. A new report in ProPublica says Russian oligarch Umar Kremlev spent hundreds of thousands of dollars to rent a private island in the Bahamas for the wedding of Donald Trump Jr. and his wife. Some say that constitutes a conflict of interest, but ABC's Sophie Flay says the president's family disagrees.
3: Don Jr. and his wife thanked Kremlev, calling it an extraordinarily generous wedding gift from a friend, adding, "Friendship doesn't require a political motive." A spokesman for Kremlev says he and Don Jr. have a friendly relationship and never talked politics. President Trump did not attend his son's wedding or the celebrations.
0: The Federal Reserve begins its two-day September meeting today. At its conclusion tomorrow, the Fed is expected to raise interest rates just slightly to try to tamp down on rampant inflation. The longest-serving Senate leader returned to the Capitol on Monday. Mitch McConnell hasn't been there since suffering a fall at his home in June. He was in a wheelchair but cast a vote for the first time in 3 months. I'm Sherry Preston, ABC News.
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7: It is now time for your local news on KWBE. I'm Zach Polk. Weather permitting, a culvert replacement project on U.S. Highway 136, previously scheduled for September 15th, will now begin on Monday, September 21st, according to the Nebraska Department of Transportation. Van Kirk Bros. Contracting out of Sutton will be performing the tube replacement at milepost 190. Follow the marked detour. The work is anticipated to take 1 week. Motorists are reminded to drive cautiously in and near work zones, to buckle up and put your phones down. Molina Healthcare of Nebraska will distribute 150 free boxes of fresh produce to families in need. The event aims to address food insecurity by providing nutritious fruits and vegetables to those who may be struggling to pay for the rising cost of such goods. According to Feeding America, 17.3% of Gage County residents are considered food insecure, higher than the state average of 15.8%. The numbers in Gage County represent a 35% increase over a four-year period. Produce will be distributed in a drive-through manner, and the event will end once all boxes are given away. Limit one box per vehicle. The event will be taking place at the Indian Creek Mall parking lot in Beatrice from 11 a.m. to 2 p.m. while supplies last. Molina Healthcare of Nebraska Incorporated provides government-funded quality healthcare serving members through the Medicaid program in Nebraska. For more information, head on over to MolinaHealthcare.com. Cherry County residents are dealing with something that's going on all across the nation. The residents are receiving election-related mailings that are causing confusion, but county officials say they are not from the county's election office. Cherry County Clerk Samantha Leonard says two third-party mailers are being sent to residents. One is a postcard from Blue Wave saying recipients may not be registered to vote and encouraging them to visit the clerk's office, while the other includes an early vote ballot request application. Leonard says some of the mailings have been sent to people who no longer live in Cherry County, as well as people who are deceased. She emphasizes that neither are associated with the Cherry County Clerk's Office or the Nebraska Secretary of State Election Office. Official election mailing from Cherry County will include the Cherry County Clerk's Office and Leonard's name. Anyone who receives one of the third-party mailings and wants to verify their voter registration can contact the County Clerk's Office. Voters who will be at their registered address on Election Day do not need to register an early voting ballot. And the Richardson County Sheriff's Office reports two arrests alleging delivery of a methamphetamine following controlled buys in Fall City. Stacy O'Banion, 44, and Ty Larson, 29, are charged with delivery near a school. An affidavit says an investigation in July, including O'Banion's Fulton Street residence where a controlled buy was conducted. Deputies conducted a search on September 4th and say under 3 grams of methamphetamine and 141 small plastic bags were found. A separate affidavit says a confidential informant used $60 from the sheriff's office drug fund to purchase 1.74 grams of meth from O'Banion at the Fulton Street residence. Larson is charged with delivery near a school on July 18th. An affidavit says a confidential informant used $20 from the drug found to buy 0.59 grams of meth from Larson at the Fulton Street residence. A search warrant was issued after sheriff's deputies told a judge that multiple drug users live at the residence. Deputies alleged that the meth was acquired in St. Joseph, Missouri, and brought to Falls City for sale. The affidavit says there was also discussions about going to Kansas to obtain meth. That is your local news on KWBE.
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11: Take a look at the weather forecast for the KWBE listening area. Showers and thunderstorms off and on throughout most of the day. Temperature's going to be falling to around 63 degrees by noon. Showers and thunderstorms continuing tonight with a low around 61. And showers and thunderstorms continuing tomorrow with a high near 79 degrees. Currently at the KWBE studios, we've got some rain happening and 72 degrees. Let's go ahead and get you back into the music. Here's in a

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0: 7:15.
1: Fall is here, and that means cooler walks, crunchy leaves, and...
0: No, we're stopping that. 7:15. I'll get used to this button sticking here in just a minute. But right now, we got to go to the phone lines. I've got Martin on the air from Hartig Real Estate. Good morning, sir.
2: Hi there. How are you?
0: I'm doing good. Surviving the rain and going to be raining for the next day or so. But and if people don't want to go out and about looking at houses, they can do it online.
2: Yes, absolutely. And the weather's cooled off. So it's, there's a lot of activity stirring up here recently. So that's a great thing, you know. So glad you mentioned that.
0: What else you got for us today?
2: Well, I'll tell you what. You know, right now what I'm seeing is buyers are out there looking, so there's more activity, and sellers are motivated. And these sellers that are motivated are dropping prices, and that's one way to see that they're motivated. So we have a couple of price reductions, so I'll start with that. We have a property at 2118 Lincoln Street in Beatrice, Nebraska here. That price has been reduced from $155 to $145. And that property has been updated with new windows, siding, roofing, central air in 2025. Updated kitchen and bathroom. Looks great. Has a fenced-in backyard. And it's move-in ready for someone that, you know, wants to just move right in. You know, I know some people like to fix things up, and that's great, too. So, I mean, that's something to think about. It's a two-bedroom, one-bath. And it's going to hold its value very well. And speaking of value, you know, interest rates have been going up and down and up and down over the years, of course. And some people are thinking about, you know, waiting for the right time, the right opportunity. And what I'm seeing right now is that interest rates are beginning to creep up. So if you're on the fence line there, wondering when's a good time to buy, now's a good time to start thinking about talking to your local real estate agents here. And again, local real estate agents is something I'd like to emphasize. Over at Connie's company here, Connie Hartig, her team is local, and they're very well knowledgeable about what's going on here in this territory, which is wonderful. That's what you want. You want people to know this territory, what's going on here, and personal with these people that are selling. So you got another property here that just dropped in price remarkably. It went from $485 to $399. It's at 1600 Sarah Road. It's a church and parsonage. Again, it just dropped from $485 to $399. That's a remarkable price reduction here. Got a house on the lot. And that property, you know, I've been talking to Tara a little bit about that. And that has potential to be, you know, a number of things. So potentially maybe even a daycare center. So it's got 10,000 square foot. It's nice and large. Another property that reduced is at 1710 Washington in Beatrice. And this, again, is one that I personally visited. And that seller is motivated. She dropped the price from $285 to $274.5. That's great, great price for that place. It's four bedroom, three bath, fully remodeled, exquisitely decorated, I might add, and two large stall garage, fenced in yard, and it's move in ready as well. And again, well decorated, and it's a little dream. I'd really encourage people to come look at it. 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So, also want to mention some commercial real estate here. Get some commercial real estate for any of the investors out there. There's one at 2420 North 6th Street, commercial building. Great investment opportunity for growth, and we were discussing that one yesterday. It's priced at $895, and it's got approximately 20,000 square foot. Multiple tenant spaces out there near the Walmarts, on the North Beatrice side here. High visibility, location, location, location. Just screams great opportunity. It's on 4.7 acres, so something you might want to take a look at. Also, on Industrial Road Park, there's a lot available for commercial, and that's priced at $150. It's also a great opportunity. 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So you as a buyer, might want to get creative and work with a seller and, you know, make a deal, come up with a deal together. 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And then we have Rob Taylor. 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
0: All right, Martin. Well, thanks for talking to us today, and stay dry out there.
2: You got it. All right. Have a good one.
0: All right, thanks a lot. That's Martin from Hartig Real Estate here in Beatrice. I've got your sports coming up.
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3: 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I'm Zach Polk. Mudeck is running wild on KUTT Old Red 99.5 and KWBE last night. As in the A division, Johnson Brock got the better of Bruning Davenport Schickley 2-0. Johnson County Central took down Falls City Sacred Heart in 3 sets, 2-1. Freeman defeated Diller Odell 2-0, and Tri-County took down EMF 2-0. In the B division, it was Southern taking down Sterling 2-0. Meridian over Parkview Christian 2-0. Palmyra over Lewiston 2-0. And in a game that had to be moved from Beatrice High School to the FCC campus due to a power outage, Pawnee City over HTRS 2-0. The semifinals are now set. Freeman will be taking on Tri-County at 7 o'clock at the Truman Center. And at 8:15, it'll be JCC taking on Johnson Brock. And in the B division, Palmyra will be taking on Pawnee City, and Southern will be facing off against Meridian. Both semifinal games will be covered on KUTT or KWBE in the A division, as will the matchup between Southern and Meridian. In other Beatrice sports news, Beatrice softball will be on the road taking on Nebraska City. First pitch scheduled for 6:30. That is your local sports on KWBE.
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0: 7:25 here on your Tuesday morning. Let's take a look at that weather forecast. Rain off and on throughout most of the day. Temperature's going to be falling to around 63 degrees by noon. Showers and thunderstorms are going to pick up again tonight. with a low around 61 degrees. Those chances range anywhere from 50% to 80% as the night progresses. Showers and thunderstorms likely early on for you tomorrow. Going to get a break around 10 o'clock tomorrow morning. Cloudy otherwise, high near 79. 30% chance showers and thunderstorms tomorrow night with a low around 66. Currently at the KWBE studios, still got some light rain and 72 degrees, but like I said, that temp going to be falling down to around 63 degrees by around noon. I've got morning trivia coming up for you around 7:50. Right now, let's get back into the music. It's Elton John on KWBE.

0: Let's try that again. 7:35 here on your Tuesday morning on KWBE. Showers and thunderstorms pretty much off and on throughout most of the day. Temps going to be falling to around 63 degrees by noon. Showers and thunderstorms continue tonight and into the overnight hours, low around 61. Showers and thunderstorms early on for you tomorrow, looking like it's going to end around 10 o'clock in the morning. Cloudy otherwise, high near 79. Currently at the KWBE studios, a little bit of sprinkling going on yet with a temp of 72 degrees. Earlier, Zach mentioned in our sports, Mudeikis volleyball continues today, and over on Old Red 99.5, there are going to be two ball games for you on the air. First off, at 7 o'clock, it's Freeman and Tri-County. Then following that one around 8:15, it's Johnson County Central and Johnson Brock. Again, that's over on our sister station, Old Red 99.5. Here on KWBE, just one game. Palmyra and Pawnee City play at 7 o'clock. We will not be bringing you that one. We'll have the next ball game at approximately 8:15. It's Southern and Meridian. You can catch all that action right here on KWBE. We'll take a deeper look at that forecast later on. I've got Fleetwood Mac coming up, plus morning trivia at around 7:50.
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0: Smokey Robinson on KWBE. Currently here at the studios, it's 72 degrees. That temp looks to drop into the lower 60s by around noon. Going to have some off and on rain throughout the day. So if you don't want to go out and about in the rain, you can still do some car shopping online, right, Ray?
1: Yeah, absolutely right, Ben. We can, you know, we can get stuff. You can just do it right from your living room, and we can help you with that process. And you decide you want to come out, you know, we have an indoor drop-off area, so you can stay out of the weather and still get everything done you need to do. 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You can get, you know, buy three tires, get one free, or buy two cars and pay no interest at 0% financing. So that's really a good deal, and our ag community can take advantage of annual payments. So no payments for a year. So gosh, just a whole lot of stuff going on. Just you know, come on out. Be sure to not miss on any of this, whether it be service. Would buy three, get one free, and get your car ready for winter, because it's not far away now. We'll get that stuff. We'll need to get it taken care of. So make sure your tires are in good shape, your brakes, your batteries, wipers especially. 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So we can get all of that taken care of for you. But check out this inventory. We have a good selection of F-150s, 250s, 350s, Explorers. 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So whatever you might be looking for, we can help you with that. I got two really nice Lincoln Aviators that are down there in the money. They have around 50 to 60,000 miles. I think one has a little bit more than that. But really nice vehicles, luxury ride, a lot of equipment. So whatever you might be looking for, we can help you with all of that. But you can check that inventory out at ZollnerFordAndBeatrice.com or just give us a call at 402-223-3547, and we can walk you through this whole process, Ben.
0: All right, Ray, yeah, you mentioned that. You that's the bad thing about wipers. You never know you need new ones until you need new ones.
1: Yeah, when it's raining and they're making noise or squeaking, and if they have tails, that's not a good thing. So just today's the day that you'll get that taken care of.
0: I can't believe they haven't come up for a warning light for that yet. Ooh, I might have just given away an invention.
1: Yeah. Well, actually, some of them do have indicators on them that
0: all right, never mind.
1: After a while, they have a little yellow spot on them to indicate that you need to get them checked. It's they're getting old, and that rubber just deteriorates a little and doesn't wipe as good.
0: Darn, I thought I'd just come up with a $1 billion idea.
1: No, going to have to keep that radio job. Keep working on that.
0: All right, Ray, thanks for talking to us, and we'll talk to you next time.
1: All right, great. Thanks for the call, Ben.
0: All right. That's Ray Zollner Ford.

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1: Do you think it's possible to cry tears of joy if you ate a donut that was really, really good? Maybe, maybe not. I guess it depends on the person. Unless it's a Sunrise Bakery donut. Theirs are the best. Sunrise Bakery, downtown Beatrice.
2: 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Weather permitting, a culvert replacement project on U.S. Highway 136, previously scheduled for September 15th, will now begin on Monday, September 21st. According to the Nebraska Department of Transportation, Van Kirk Bros Contracting of Sutton will perform the tube replacement at milepost 190. Follow the marked detour. The work is anticipated to take 1 week. Motorists are reminded to drive cautiously in and near work zones, to buckle up and put your phones down. Molina Healthcare of Nebraska will distribute 150 free boxes of fresh produce to families in need. The event aims to address food insecurities by providing nutritious fruits and vegetables to those who may be struggling to pay their rising cost of such foods. The event will be happening at Indian Creek Mall parking lot from 11 a.m. to 2 p.m. while supplies last. Produce will be distributed in a drive-through manner, and the event will end once all boxes are given away. Limit one box per vehicle. That is your local headline news on KWBE.
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6: All right. What do I have up for grabs today? How about a coupon for a Runza combo meal? Especially on a cool, rainy day like this. A Runza sounds great. Well, a Runza sounds great anytime. But anyway, yeah, I've got a coupon for a Runza combo meal. If you can answer this question, what is the national animal of Scotland? 402-228-5924. Hello, you're on Morning Trivia. Hello? You are on Morning Trivia. Are you there? Nope, they are not. Let's try that again. Good morning. You're on Morning Trivia.
7: A unicorn?
6: It is a unicorn. Did you know or did you Google?
7: Google that.
6: All right. Yeah, I never would have come up with that. Who's this?
7: Nathan Dickey from DeWitt.
6: All right, sir. 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
7: Okay.
6: All right. Thanks a lot. Yep. 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I think so. 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

0: ABC News. I'm Sherry Preston. Mail-in voting won't be changing this year after a ruling from the Supreme Court.
1: The ruling marks a decisive blow to President Donald Trump's attempt to increase federal oversight of elections, effectively allowing states to continue sending out ballots as planned ahead of the midterms.
0: ABC's Peter Haralambou says the justices upheld a lower court ruling freezing the president's executive order. Oil prices easing slightly this morning, now about $106 a barrel, but the recent run-up amid violence in the Middle East has gas prices about $4.31 a gallon on average nationwide. As tech leaders say it's time to slow down development of artificial intelligence, a new Gallup poll says 27% of Americans are worried that AI will take their jobs. An historic night at the Emmys with two wins last night alone. Actor Matthew Rhys is now the first actor to ever win Best Lead in a comedy, drama, and limited series. And Widow's Bay swept in the comedy categories, picking up 14 awards. This is ABC News. A new report that says a Russian oligarch who's very close with Vladimir Putin paid for lavish parties that were part of Donald Trump's wedding in the Bahamas. Donald Trump Jr., that is, earlier this year. ABC's Jonathan Carl has details.
2: The president's son has described his wedding as a low-key affair, but ProPublica reported the 2 days of parties that followed were anything but low-key. Don Jr.'s new wife, Bettina, posted pictures of the festivities spread out over two private islands, including professional dancers and a large fireworks display. ProPublica reported Russian oligarch Umar Kremlev paid for it. Days before the wedding, he reportedly traveled with Putin to China.
0: New York prosecutors shutting down a dozen websites that used AI to create and sell deepfake porn using the images of 1,200 real people, most of them women. The Fed meets today to decide on interest rates. Tomorrow, President Trump wants them lowered, but stubborn inflation means they'll probably be going up. Sherry Preston, ABC News.
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8: 8:05 here on your Tuesday morning. Let's take a look at that weather forecast. Showers and thunderstorms off and on today. Temps going to be falling to the lower 60s, around 63 by noon. Showers and thunderstorms for you tonight with a low around 61. Showers and thunderstorms likely early on tomorrow, mainly before 10 in the morning, then cloudy with a high near 79, 30% chance of showers and thunderstorms tomorrow night, low around 66. Then on Thursday, a slight chance of showers and thunderstorms early on, and then sporadically throughout the rest of the early parts of the afternoon, high near 86, partly cloudy Thursday night. No rain in the forecast with a low around 69 degrees. Like I said, temp's going to be falling to around 63 by noon. Currently at the KWBE studios, it is 72 degrees. Let's go ahead and get you back into the music. It's the Cars here on KWBE. 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

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Currently at the KWBE studios, it's 72 degrees. Temp's going to be dropping to around 63 by noon. Off and on rain yet this morning. Then afternoon, those showers and thunderstorms, the chance increases to 80%. We'll take a look at the forecast later.

0: Roy Orbison on KWBE. Mudeikis Volleyball Tournament continues today here in Beatrice. We've got ball games over on Old Red 99.5 tonight at 7 o'clock. It's Freeman and Tri-County. Then following that one around 8:15, it's Johnson County Central and Johnson Brock. Here on KWBE, we've got just one ball game for you. It's the 3 seed in the B division, Southern, taking on 2 seed Meridian, and we'll have that around 8:15. There is a ball game before that at 7 o'clock, Palmyra and Pawnee City. We won't be covering that one, so our Southern game, Southern and Meridian, will be after that one, like I said, around 8:15 tonight. We've got our Beatrice Today program coming up here in just a little bit. It's Focus on Education. So we'll have some good information about what's going on at Beatrice Public Schools coming up here in just a bit at 8:30.
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0: WBE 828 here on your Tuesday morning. We've got the Beatrice Today program coming up here in just a little bit. Let's take a look at that forecast for you today. Showers and thunderstorms off and on before around 1 o'clock. Then after that, an 80% chance of pretty much continuous showers and thunderstorms. The temp's going to be dropping to around 63 degrees by around noon. Showers and thunderstorms continuing tonight and into the overnight hours, low around 61. And showers and thunderstorms for you early on tomorrow, otherwise cloudy, high near 79. Currently here at the KWBE studios, it's 72. But like I said, that temp going to be falling to around 63 by around noon. Beatrice Today program coming up here in just a bit.
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0: It's the Motels on AM 1450 and 94.7 FM KWBE. I'm going to give the principal, James Ford, a tardy slip. he's in here, but we're going to take a quick break, and we'll be back with the Beatrice Today program, Focus on Education, coming up.
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0: It's time now for the Beatrice Today program, Focus on Education. Beatrice High School Principal James Ford in here with us. Okay, you've got a good excuse. You were being delayed by a train, but yeah.
4: The train was not moving. It was just standing still. So, yep, we were sitting in traffic, and then we had to get behind all the school buses, and they have to stop every single time. So it took me a while to get down here. So excuse my tardiness.
0: Well, this is just ironic. Usually I'm the one giving the tardy excuses to the principal. But so how's it going, other than being delayed by a train?
4: Yeah.
0: But it probably gave you time to think about what you want to talk about.
4: It did, yeah. So a blessing in disguise. Yeah, things have been going great. We're off to a great start to the school year, and we got a lot of fun, exciting upcoming things. It's Spirit Week this week, too. So, yeah, we got a lot of fun things to go over this morning.
0: Well, we're in the first quarter. How much longer is the first quarter?
4: It's going to be shocking for people to hear this, but there's only 3 weeks left.
0: That's what I was thinking, less than a month. Yeah,
4: there's only 3 weeks left, and we're to the end of the first quarter. So it is amazing how fast it's gone by, but it goes by fast when you got good people and good kids, and makes it a lot of fun. So
0: with the first quarter less than a month away, do we got parent-teacher conferences coming?
4: It's on the horizon, so it's next week. I actually emailed all of our parents. We did kind of a cool competition last year where we did a building-wide goal, but then we also did a class competition to try to get the highest participation turnout. And so we threw down the challenge again this year. So the building-wide goal is we're trying to get for 70% parent participation, mm-hmm. which is kind of unheard of at the high school level.
0: Okay.
4: Typically speaking, at the high school level, participation kind of drops off. But last year, our parents showed up and did an amazing job. We had over a 25% increase in parent participation last year. It's just incredible. That's unheard of. So big shout out to our parents. So our goal, 70% or more of our parents showing up on either September 22nd or September 24th. And we run that from 4 to 8. And then if we don't quite meet that goal, then the class with the highest participation gets the off-campus privilege for Freedom Friday. So the freshmen and sophomores are going to be super excited about that.
0: The kids will be forcing their parents to go.
4: That's exactly right. That's what happened last year, so it worked out well for us. So, but that's exciting, and that's coming up next week. And so the number that we're shooting for, we only need 54 more parents to show up. That's not that much, really, in the grand scheme of things. So if we get 54 more parents show up, we'll get the whole building will get the privilege. So that'll be kind of fun.
0: Okay. What else is going on?
4: Well, so this is kind of a busy week at the high school. We've got Spirit Week this week. It's homecoming week.
0: Mm-hmm.
4: So yesterday was Jersey Day. Today is Class Color Day. On Wednesday, we've got Country vs. City Day, which is going to be a fun one.
5: That'll get it.
4: Yeah, the kids will show up big on that one. Neon Day is on Thursday, and then, of course, the tried and true, the Spirit Day on Friday, so everybody's going to be rocking their orange and black. But the kids, the student council, leadership kids, a lot of volunteers, they showed up on the weekend and decorated the high school. Oh, and okay. So we've got it all decked out and ready to roll, and we got, homecoming on Friday versus Northwest, so want to see everybody out at the football game.
5: And what's today?
4: Today is class color day.
5: Okay.
4: So there's different
5: breakdowns. Well, you're wearing white. So.
4: Yeah, the staff is supposed to be black, so I've got my black tie and black pants. So, the kids, different colors. We got pink and blue and green and red. So yeah, it was fun seeing all the kids show up. Kids did awesome yesterday. There was almost every single kid was in a jersey.
5: I saw a bunch of kids at the gas station near school being let out, and I just assumed. I'm like, must be Jersey Day.
4: Jersey Day. So. Well, it is funny at our house because we're doing a collaboration with the other schools too. So the elementaries participate and doing the days as well. And well, we don't have a ton of jerseys at my house, and my wife's a teacher, so she got to do the Jersey Day yesterday, I didn't have one.
5: Oh,
4: so.
5: You don't have a jersey?
4: We only have one, and so she was the one that got to wear it yesterday. So.
5: Well, sounds like we know what we need to get you for Christmas.
4: There you go.
5: You need to get some jerseys.
4: There you go. So, anyways, it's been a lot of fun, and kids have been participating, and it's been exciting to see because they're like I said, I want to see everybody out at the football game on Friday. We've been away the last 2 weekends, so we'll hope to have a huge crowd and a fun night on Friday night.
5: Knock on wood. Good. I don't want to jinx anything, but it's looking good should be a good ball game. Let's just say that.
4: Yeah, I'm hoping so. And the kids have been doing a great job. I've been really proud of the boys. They've been really putting the work in.
5: Close.
4: Yeah.
5: They had a shot last Friday.
4: We're getting closer and closer, and I'm hoping. Well, so. And it's not for lack of effort. They've been working
5: absolutely
4: hard,
5: not.
4: So I've been proud of them.
5: No, and just even – I haven't been to a game yet because, the last two games that have been on the road. But, listening to Zach – give the play-by-play, you can tell just even on the outskirts, being out and about in town, that the culture's changed a little bit. So, it's going to be a progress.
4: Yeah,
5: hopefully.
4: We've got a younger team, too, and so, that's...
5: Getting that experience now.
4: Getting that experience now, and hopefully we can put it to our advantage later on, too. So.
5: Do you find that, when the kind of the mood has changed or the atmosphere has changed with sporting teams like that, do you think do you see an effect in the other students as well?
4: Oh, absolutely. Yeah, it's really cool to see because, we've got a tradition-rich school where we've got successful programs across the board. And, I'll just use, softball as an example.
5: Mm-hmm.
4: Past 2 years, they were state champ and state runner-up. Just a lot of sense of pride,
5: mm-hmm.
4: Just doing things the right way. And that bleeds over into other things. I always say winning breeds winning.
5: Absolutely.
4: Know? So, if you can find a way to win the day and practice hard and do things the right way, Those things stack up, and it's been cool to see because our kids really are bought in and putting in the hard work, and that will pay dividends on down the road. There's no
5: Absolutely.
4: Doubt about it.
5: Yep.
4: So.
5: We're speaking with Beatrice High School Principal James Ford here on our Focus on Education program. So we're going to take a quick break, then we'll come back, and I'm sure you got more to talk about.
4: You betcha.
5: It's Focus on Education here on KWBE.
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0: hear more, visit dan.democrat. That's dan.democrat. 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
3: 8:48 here on your Tuesday morning here on our Beatrice Today program. It's focused on education with the Beatrice High School principal, James Ford. Just a little bit ago, before we took the break, we were just kind of talking about how the mood of the students kind of changes, you know, with success. Like you said, success breeds success. We were talking about the student sections off the air. You know, even on the road games, you know, Zach was telling me that even in Hastings, that there was a decent amount of students there that traveled to the game.
4: Yeah, well, it's been really cool. I got to give a good shout out to Mr. Kaiser, but also to our senior class. They have really taken it upon themselves to try to build our student section up and be really engaged and be very supportive. I know people in the community already know this, so I'm

0: a Western theme night, and I don't know. I tell you what, I've heard so many yeehaws and howdies, and there's a snake in my boots. I couldn't believe it how often they were saying stuff. It was hilarious. So they did a great job.
1: Now, you're talking about something fun. You'd also mentioned when we were off the air here that the seniors are doing something I think is kind of fun. They didn't do this when I was in school, but senior sunrise.
0: Yeah, so that's been a tradition. I don't know exactly the duration of time, how long that's been going on, but my entire time that I've been here, we do senior sunrise. And so obviously work with the bakery in town, get donuts for all of the kids. And then we buy donuts for the entire senior class. And then the kids kind of get their sleeping bags, pajamas, whatever. And then they go sit out on the football field at like 6:30 mm-hmm. in the morning and wait for the sun to rise and just have some time as a class and just make some memories. And so that's a really cool tradition.
1: And they did that this morning?
0: We did that this morning.
1: Did they
0: we had
1: get
0: a little
1: wet?
0: Bit of rain, okay. Had a little rain on our head, so we had to move it into the commons, but we had a little bit of a break in the rain that the kids were able to go out mm-hmm. and watch sunrise. But yeah, we weren't doing our normal deal of playing catch out on the football field and hanging out there.
1: And how often do you do that?
0: So they do that once a year is how okay. often they do that. But they make a big deal about it and they try to get everybody there. And yeah, we've got about 150 kids per class.
1: Oh, wow.
0: You know, so that's a lot of kids out there. And so that's been really cool, really cool tradition. And that was today. That was this morning that they did that. So that's kind of good timing for you and I's conversation.
1: Right. We've been talking about sports, but other activities going on. You got a play coming up.
0: Yeah, so this was really neat.
1: A fun play.
0: Absolutely. I went up this weekend to get a little bit of my paperwork stuff done, and our kids are working so hard. We're putting on the musical Grease in the fall here, and those dates are going to get posted. It's the end of September, but I tell you what, I mean, I'm looking at the set pieces. I'm hearing the kids practice. They are doing a fantastic job. So I would really just strongly encourage as many people to come out and watch the different shows. And I think there's going to be three separate times that they're going to be putting the production on. And it's towards the end of September. So
1: okay. So obviously Facebook and then the school website.
0: It'll be on Bound. It'll be on the school website. It'll be on Facebook. We'll post it everywhere. There's signs all over the school now too. So if you come up for a volleyball game or whatever, you'll be able to see the dates. I apologize. I didn't write that down. I thought of that on the drive over when I was waiting on the train.
1: Right, so I
0: should have written the dates down. So.
1: Well, we've still got about 7 minutes yet to go, and I'm sure there's lots more to talk about.
0: There's all sorts of different things that we could go over. So one of the other cool things that we've started doing this year, and parents are going to know about this, but we have different support programs that we are trying to help our kids. We've got a school-wide goal of having 97% or more of our students having all passing grades.
1: Mm-hmm.
0: And so there's different supports that are out there and available for families to help their kids get the level of help that they need. So first one being, we call it academic success time, and that's every single day from 3:17 till 3:45. Parents have the ability to schedule a time with the teacher, so it works for both of them to get any redos, retakes done. And that's a really good time to just work on those individual skills. Like, say you're struggling in math, you can just go work with the math teacher individually. One of the other programs that we do is we run a program called WASP. It's the Wednesday After School program, and it's for any kid that has one or more failing grades. We dedicate time from 3:17 till 4 o'clock for kids to just work, and get mm-hmm. caught back up. And that has been extremely helpful, because when you have kids that are going to activities, sometimes they're missing deadlines because mm-hmm. they're going to those activities and they need an opportunity to just make that time back up. And
1: right.
0: so that's a good time for that to happen. And then one of the last supports that we do is called Freedom Friday. And so that's a merit-based system. So it's based on your performance. So if you haven't been tardy to class and you have a certain GPA, you get a certain level of freedom. And so when I'm saying the off-campus privilege for our parent-teacher conference incentive, that is really what that is about, is about Freedom Friday. And so I'm hoping when we hit that 70%, when we hit that 70% participation, everybody gets to have that off-campus privilege. But right now, only the juniors and seniors get that because they have the reliable transportation,
1: right.
0: obviously. And then also, too, we have a second level. It's called the lounge. And so if kids have earned that level of privilege, they get to hang out with with their friends. We played dodgeball

0: last Friday in the gym. The kids can be on their phones during that time, listen to music, or maybe even work on stuff. And then that last level is, it's just another additional time for kids to get support. It's called a guided study hall. And so then the kids get an opportunity to work on any missing work or get any assignments turned in or do any redos at that time. So it's been really cool to see, because we have been really trending in the right direction in terms of our passing rate and how the kids have been performing, which has been really cool to see. Again, success breeds success, and kids are getting more confident. They're doing better in school. Right. So.
1: All right. Well, we've got 5 minutes.
0: 5 minutes.
1: 5 minutes.
0: 5 minutes.
1: We still got five. Well, I mean, Dave did put a commercial break in there, but, you know, so what else do you want to talk about?
0: Well, so this is one other cool thing that we've got going right now. We have we have teacher career fairs that we're going to. So last week I went to UNK. Mr. Stengel and I, we loaded up all the Beatrice gear, and we went out to UNK and did a little recruiting on teachers. And today is another day that Mr. Voigt and Mrs. Kroll, my assistant principal, they're gonna go up to UNL today for a career fair. So that's another good thing for our community members to know. And we're always looking for high quality people to come work for our school, because we've got great kids and we've got great people. So
1: are you recruiting teachers or support staff?
0: A little bit of both. We've got a few openings in support staff too, but right now those career fairs are more geared towards going after some teachers.
1: Okay.
0: So and you know how it goes when you've got a district as large as ours. Every year after year, you're going to have retirements, you're going to have somebody's spouse had a job change where, mm-hmm. you know, openings are going to happen. And so we're always trying to be proactive on that and get as many people bank of people that we can call to try to recruit and get high quality individuals, high quality educators to be able to work with our kids. So that's another great opportunity, and it's been really cool to see, because when you're going out and talking with those young kids, they know about the Beatrice, the O and the Lady O and the mm-hmm. Orangeman. It's been fun. Our brand carries a lot of weight across the state, so that's been cool to see.
1: Good. Well, got about a minute here. You want to touch back on parent-teacher conference, because you got that goal coming up.
0: Absolutely. Let's give one final reminder. So our goal is to try to hit 70% or more of parent participation. To do that, we only need 54 more connections from the year previous. And we had over a 25% increase, which is just unheard of. So that is a huge shout out to our community, and thank you to all of our parents that made that happen. But last thing, it's September 22nd and 24th at the high school from 4 to 8 o'clock.
1: Okay.
0: So we really want parents to come on out, and we'll see them there. It'll be a great time.
1: All right. Thanks a lot. We've been speaking with Beatrice High School Principal James Ford here on our Beatrice Today program on Focus on Education. And I took away his tardy slip. He had a good excuse. So thanks for talking to us, we'll talk to you next time.
0: You betcha. Go.
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6: ABC News, I'm Sherry Preston. No changes to how mail-in balloting will work before the midterm elections this year. The Supreme Court upholding a lower court's ruling that freezes President Trump's executive order that would have limited voting by mail. More questions being raised today about the effects of AI at an event in Washington spanning the political spectrum. Both Senator Bernie Sanders and former Trump advisor Steve Bannon are expected to speak. ABC's Elizabeth Schulze is in Washington.
7: Leaders of the biggest AI companies agreed the technology needs to slow down. Anthropic CEO Dario Amodei warning AI models are rapidly learning to band together and outsmart humans. Tech titans now making the case for federal guardrails. A top executive from OpenAI meeting with lawmakers Monday on Capitol Hill.
6: Gas prices averaging right around $4.31 a gallon nationwide. Oil prices, though, easing a little today. Earlier, Brent crude was at $108 a barrel. This is ABC News. A neighborhood in Fort Worth, Texas, is demanding action from city leaders after a car crash that was just seconds away from catastrophe. From Dallas-Fort Worth, here's ABC's Jim Ryan.
8: On Sunday evening, older kids were in a backyard pool and a two-year-old was running along the side. At that moment, a car crashed through the wooden fence, scattering debris in the spot where the toddler had just been.
9: I've just known this was going to happen at some point.
8: Alex Gunter lives next door on that very busy street.
9: They just keep going faster and faster and faster.
8: The kids in the backyard were unhurt. The driver of the car was cited for recklessness, and the passenger was hospitalized. The neighbors want the city to address the speed along that street. Jim Ryan, ABC News.
6: For the past 50 years, Japan has recorded more than 100,000 people 100 years or older. But this year, they set a new record. There are 107,677 centenarians in Japan, and nearly 90% of them are women. I'm Sherry Preston, ABC News.
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Tommy Two Tone right before that here on your Tuesday morning. I've got more of your favorites coming up. Right now, it's tomorrow's birthday boy, Richard Marks.

0: It's Bad English on KWBE. Hey, just a reminder, I'm giving you an opportunity to come up with the playlist for this week's Friday Night Rock Show. We do it every Friday night from 10 p.m. to midnight. And this week, I'm giving you, that's right, you, an opportunity to pick the music for this week's show. 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
3: 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Butcher hogs in Dorchester, Wisconsin are up a dollar this morning at 64. Opening to the major direct markets will likely have at least a firmer undertone with buyers in need of some near-term supplies after the slow start to the week. Pork on Monday afternoon was down 2 cents at $89.78. Yesterday's hog slaughter was estimated at 492,000 head with no comparison to Labor Day, and that was up about 6,000 on the year. Box beef was mixed. Choice was down 63 cents at $375.31. Select beef yesterday up $1.42 at $354.55. In Chicago, after a weak start, November beans are now up 3/4. December corn is down 2 3/4, and December wheat in Chicago is 7 1/4 lower. Again, it's already been an up-and-down day for beans, currently up modestly. CONAB did confirm record soybean production for Brazil at 180 million tons. Harvest is just starting to get underway nationally. Soybean meal, though, is up this morning, offsetting some of the counterbalance from a mixed move in soybean oil. Crude oil's up sharply today as well again. Corn's lower, harvest is ahead of average, and the crop rating did improve. CONAB's combined corn crop guess for Brazil up slightly on the month. Wheat, though, down. Just general bearishness and traders trying to get wheat competitive again on the global market. Live and feeder cattle are seeing some profit taking at a widespread direct business and Fridays on feeder port. December lives down 82 at 224.32. October feeders are two lower at 335.85. And on spread trade and demand questions, October hogs are up 2 at 79.62. December's down 62 at 70.62. John Perkins, Brownfield.
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0: Taking a look at the weather forecast for today. Scattered showers and thunderstorms off and on today and this afternoon, mainly after 2 o'clock. Steady temp going to be in the mid-60s, around 65. Showers and thunderstorms for you tonight, including the overnight hours, low around 61. Those showers and thunderstorms will continue into tomorrow, mainly before 10 o'clock in the morning. Cloudy otherwise, high near 79 degrees. And tomorrow night, a 30% chance of showers and thunderstorms with a low around 66 degrees. Currently at the KWB studios, we're already at that temperature of 65.

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0: 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Over on Ole Red tonight, it's Freeman and Tri-County at 7 o'clock. Then following that, around 8:15, it's Johnson County Central and Johnson Brock. One game on KWBE tonight in the B Division Southern. 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
3: Soybeans are up on Tuesday morning. Corn, cattle, and hogs are down. I'm John Perkins with a Brownfield Market Update. You better build bigger bins. It's just a suggestion, but regardless, be ready to maximize your per acre profits with MX Series corn by Stein. Stein has yield. Soybeans are up right now. The USDA's good to excellent rating did hold over the past week, and harvest is starting to get underway nationally. CONAB confirmed record soybean production for Brazil at 180 million tons. But with higher moves in soybean meal and some strength in crude oil, November beans are up 1.25 at 13.05 and a half. January's up 1.75 at 13.22. October bean meal's up $3.80 at 3.54. Nearby soybean oil's up on bull spreading, with October now 10 points higher at 69.75. Corn is seeing some profit taking, with harvest ahead of average and the national crop rating improving slightly. CONAB's combined corn guess for Brazil is up slightly from last month. December corn's 2.5 lower at 5.30 and 3/4. March is down 2.25 at 5.45 and 3/4. And wheat's seen fun to selling as winter wheat planting's a little bit behind average, while the spring wheat harvest should wrap up soon. December Chicago's 3 lower at 7.19. With harvest pressure, December cotton's down 22 at 84.33. November rice is 12.5 lower at 15.87. Live and feeder cattle are taking profits ahead of widespread direct business and Friday's on feed update. Bids today are reported at 224 live in the south and 342 to 350 dressed in the north. October live's 32 lower at 221.92 and December's down 62 at 224.52. October feeders are $1.55 lower at 336.30. And hogs have turned mixed but remain mostly lower on spread trade, technical weakness, and the ongoing questions about pork demand. October's up 5 at 79.65. December's down 67 at 70.57. Brownfield.
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1: News. I'm Sherry Preston. The price of gas now hitting $4.31 a gallon on average nationwide. Diesel is more than $6 a gallon. It's up 32 cents in just the last week amid more fighting in the Middle East. The president has tried to temper Americans' concerns, blaming the rising cost of diesel on the Russian-Ukraine war, not Iran. The president announcing yesterday that Ukraine and Russia have agreed to stop attacks on energy and fuel supplies, but Ukraine's President Zelensky says that, for now, is only a proposal. There is a summit going on right now in Washington on keeping the humanity in AI. All week, tech leaders have been warning about putting guardrails on the development of new artificial intelligence models. The Kennedy Center board meeting today, reportedly preparing to close the iconic fine arts performance space due to what the board says are structural concerns. Board members say it could be saved through donations if President Trump's name were on the building. This is ABC News.
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This is a monthly test of the emergency alert system for broadcast stations and cable systems of Nebraska in cooperation with the FCC and other government authorities. Equipment is being tested that can quickly provide warnings during emergencies. If this had been an actual emergency, official information, news, or instructions would have followed the alert tone. This concludes this test of the emergency alert system.

Little CCR this morning, KWBE. Scientists are now saying that overeating is not the primary cause of obesity. It's what we eat. Now, I would have read more about this article, but I spilled pork gravy all over the paper. Wouldn't you know it? Here's Van Halen on KWBE.

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0: Wrapping up 20 minutes of continuous classic hits, KWBE. Since Dave is gone this week, Ben is going to be pretty busy and won't have time to come up with a playlist for this week's Friday Night Rock Show, so he's giving you the opportunity to do it. Not only will you get to pick your favorite rock songs that'll play on the show, but you'll also win 10 Nebraska Lottery scratch-off tickets. 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Ben will draw for the winner later on that day.
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0: Steady temperatures in the upper 60s today. Going to be cool and wet all day long with a northeast wind gusting up to 25 miles per hour. Our rain chances for those scattered showers at 90%. For tonight, cloudy and damp, more showers possible. Another 70% chance of rain with temperatures holding in the lower 60s. For tomorrow, going to remain cloudy. We will warm up to the upper 70s by Wednesday afternoon. Thursday, going to be sunny. Highs mid-80s.
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0: Well, it's a big week of high school volleyball in Beatrice with the Mudecas volleyball tournament continuing. KWBE and Old Red 99.5 have coverage of several matches throughout the tournament, including all the championship action coming up this Thursday. 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
1: ABC News, I'm Sherry Preston. The price of gas now hitting $4.31 a gallon on average nationwide. Diesel is more than $6 a gallon. It's up 32 cents in just the last week amid more fighting in the Middle East. The president has tried to temper Americans' concerns, blaming the rising cost of diesel on the Russian-Ukraine war, not Iran. The president announcing yesterday that Ukraine and Russia have agreed to stop attacks on energy and fuel supplies, but Ukraine's President Zelensky says that, for now, is only a proposal. There is a summit going on right now in Washington on keeping the humanity in AI. All week, tech leaders have been warning about putting guardrails on the development of new artificial intelligence models. The Kennedy Center board meeting today, reportedly preparing to close the iconic fine arts performance space due to what the board says are structural concerns. Board members say it could be saved through donations if President Trump's name were on the building. This is ABC News.
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Steve Miller Band there, KWBE, this Friday night. It's Orangemen football back in action as they take on Omaha Northwest. 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

0: Join us this Thursday at the Beatrice Legion for another Husker Insight Luncheon. 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
4: Corn is lower, cattle are down, hogs are mixed, and soybeans are higher. I'm John Perkins with a Brownfield Market Update. 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November beans are up 5 1/4 at 1309 and a half. January is up 6 at 1326 and a quarter. Taking profits, December corn's down a penny at 532 and a quarter. March is one lower at 547. Cattle are taking profits ahead of direct business. October live's down 97 at 221.27. December's $1.27 lower, 223.87. October feeders are down $3.07 at 334.77. And on spread trade and technical weakness, October hogs are up 7 at 79.67. December's down 92 at 70.32. Brownfield.
5: 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The Whiskey Barrel Bar and Grill on Main Street in Diller has 3 hard or soft shell beef tacos with tater tots and a dessert. 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And Michael J's on West Court in Beatrice is closed on Tuesdays. And let's look at the daily lunch specials for this Tuesday, September 15th.
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0: Steady temperatures in the upper 60s today. Going to be cool and wet all day long with a northeast wind gusting up to 25 miles per hour. Our rain chances for those scattered showers at 90%. For tonight, cloudy and damp, more showers possible, another 70% chance of rain with temperatures holding in the lower 60s. For tomorrow, going to remain cloudy. We will warm up to the upper 70s by Wednesday afternoon. Thursday, going to be sunny, highs mid-80s.
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0: Well, it's a big week of high school volleyball, and Beatrice with the Mudecas volleyball tournament continuing. 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
1: ABC News, I'm Wayne Cabot, saying these are not the people I interviewed. President Trump slamming the U.S. Supreme Court for rejecting his changes to mail-in voting so close to the election. ABC's Karen Trevers.
2: The president calls it a bad decision. He says it is a big loss for Republicans and America itself. He goes on to say that the Supreme Court really let our country down. He accuses certain justices, as he puts it, of being petrified of Democrats.
1: Diesel now $2.50 more than a year ago. Truckers say every dollar adds an extra $400 to each tank. Today, the 10-year Treasury yield hit levels not seen since 2007. An inflation concern as the Fed meets on interest rates. AI, the conversation today in Washington at a meeting with the CEOs of OpenAI and Anthropic. Death will not be the punishment if Nick Reiner is convicted of killing his parents, the DA taking it off the table. This is ABC News. The couch economy. Got its start during the pandemic, but it's alive and well now, says ABC's Jim Ryan.
3: Visa has looked over the numbers, and the credit card company says 58% of domestic spending happens not inside stores, but on mobile devices or computers. Helping to drive at-home spending are streaming service subscriptions and food deliveries, and Visa says 8% of credit card purchases are for items for our pets.
1: The analysis by Visa finds AI playing a greater role in online bargain hunting. Growing concern over a possible measles outbreak in Pennsylvania after health officials announced that they are investigating the death of a woman who may have died from it. Pennsylvania now reporting 17 new measles cases since Friday. The person who won the billion-dollar Powerball in Illinois has come forward. We would tell you who they are, but they don't want us to know. They want to stay anonymous. They did take the lump sum, the ticket bought in Quincy, Western Illinois, on August 12th. I'm Wayne Cabot, ABC News.
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9: It is now time for your local news on KWBE. I'm Zach Polk. Weather permitting, a culvert replacement project on U.S. Highway 136, previously scheduled for September 15th, will now begin on Monday, September 21st, according to the Nebraska Department of Transportation. Van Kirk Bros. Contracting out of Sutton will be performing the tube replacement at milepost 190. Follow the marked detour. The work is anticipated to take 1 week. Motorists are reminded to drive cautiously in and near work zones, to buckle up and put your phones down. Molina Healthcare of Nebraska will distribute 150 free boxes of fresh produce to families in need. The event aims to address food insecurity by providing nutritious fruits and vegetables to those who may be struggling to pay for the rising cost of such goods. According to Feeding America, 17.3% of Gage County residents are considered food insecure, higher than the state average of 15.8%. The numbers in Gage County represent a 35% increase over a four-year period. Produce will be distributed in a drive-through manner, and the event will end once all boxes are given away. Limit one box per vehicle. The event will be taking place at the Indian Creek Mall parking lot in Beatrice from 11 a.m. to 2 p.m. while supplies last. Molina Healthcare of Nebraska Incorporated provides government-funded quality health care serving members through the Medicaid program in Nebraska. For more information, head on over to molinahealthcare.com. Cherry County residents are dealing with something that's going on all across the nation. The residents are receiving election-related mailings that are causing confusion, but county officials say they are not from the county's election office. Cherry County Clerk Samantha Leonard says two third-party mailers are being sent to residents. One is a postcard from Blue Wave saying recipients may not be registered to vote and encouraging them to visit the clerk's office, while the other includes an early vote ballot request application. Leonard says some of the mailings have been sent to people who no longer live in Cherry County, as well as people who are deceased. She emphasizes that neither are associated with the Cherry County Clerk's Office or the Nebraska Secretary of State Election Office. Official election mailing from Cherry County will include the Cherry County Clerk's Office and Leonard's name. Anyone who receives one of the third-party mailings and wants to verify their voter registration can contact the County Clerk's Office. Voters who will be at their registered address on Election Day do not need to register an early voting ballot. And the Richardson County Sheriff's Office reports two arrests alleging delivery of a methamphetamine following controlled buys in Fall City. Stacy O'Banion, 44, and Ty Larson, 29, are charged with delivery near a school. An affidavit says an investigation in July, including O'Banion's Fulton Street residence where a controlled buy was conducted. Deputies conducted a search on September 4th and say under 3 grams of methamphetamine and 141 small plastic bags were found. A separate affidavit says a confidential informant used $60 from the sheriff's office drug fund to purchase 1.74 grams of meth from O'Banion at the Fulton Street residence. Larson is charged with delivery near a school on July 18th. An affidavit says a confidential informant used $20 from the drug found to buy 0.59 grams of meth from Larson at the Fulton Street residence. A search warrant was issued after sheriff's deputies told a judge that multiple drug users live at the residence. Deputies alleged that the meth was acquired in St. Joseph, Missouri, and brought to Falls City for sale. The affidavit says there was also discussions about going to Kansas to obtain meth. That is your local news on KWBE.
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11: Taking a look at the weather forecast for today. Scattered showers and thunderstorms off and on with a steady temp in the mid-60s, around 64. Showers and thunderstorms for you tonight with a low around 61 degrees. Showers and thunderstorms will continue into the overnight hours and to the early hours of tomorrow. Then it'll turn cloudy, high near 79. Mostly cloudy tomorrow night with a chance of showers and thunderstorms. Low around 66 degrees.
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9: It is now time for your sports report on KWBE. I'm Zach Polk. Mudeck is running wild on KUTT Old Red 99.5 and KWBE last night. As in the A division, Johnson Brock got the better of Bruning Davenport Shickley 2-0. Johnson County Central took down Falls City Sacred Heart in 3 sets, 2-1. Freeman defeated Diller Odell 2-0, and Tri-County took down EMF 2-0. In the B division, it was Southern taking down Sterling 2-0, Meridian over Parkview Christian 2-0, Palmyra over Lewiston 2-0, and in a game that had to be moved from Beatrice High School to the FCC campus due to a power outage, Pawnee City over HTRS 2-0. The semifinals are now set. Freeman will be taking on Tri-County at 7 o'clock at the Truman Center. And at 8:15, it'll be JCC taking on Johnson Brock. And in the B division, Palmyra will be taking on Pawnee City, and Southern will be facing off against Meridian. Both semifinal games will be covered on KUTT or KWBE in the A division, as will the matchup between Southern and Meridian. In other Beatrice sports news, Beatrice softball will be on the road taking on Nebraska City. First pitch scheduled for 6:30. That is your local sports on KWBE.
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16: 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Direct cash cattle trade activity is quiet. Bids are at $224 live in the south and $342 to $350 dressed in the north. Asking prices haven't surfaced. Show lists are higher across all major feeding areas as seasonal supplies are increasing. Significant trade volume could hold out until sometime Thursday or Friday. Boxed beef was mixed at midday with solid and light demand for moderate off ranks. Choice up $1.15 at $376.47. Select was 19 cents lower at $354.36. Jackie Moore with Joplin Regional Stockyards in Missouri recaps a better week in the markets.
17: Futures took off, and we put probably $10 on those feeder cattle futures last week. They call the market here kind of 10 to 30 higher. The 30 higher would be on the lighter end of those cattle. But what would really be took off was kind of a six-weight yearling steer act like that. They really wanted to buy some of those cattle to probably background, got some silage, maybe some corn stalks, turn those cattle back out. And if you look off out there, they're always a very good animal to feed anyway. And we had a lot of nice ones, so they sold good. But it sure was a lot better.
16: Thanks, Jackie. Cash hogs are higher at midday with big negotiated purchases. Processors do have leverage and are moving needed numbers at their pace. Right now, it's higher. The industry continues to gauge both supply and demand. While there have been some bright spots in global and domestic markets, there are lingering concerns about long-term demand strength. Bears and gilts at the National Daily Direct are up $1.28 with a weighted average of 85.11. The Iowa, Minnesota, and the Western Corn Belt both had no comparison, but weighted averages of 83.85. Butcher hog prices at the Midwest cash markets are a dollar higher at $64. At Illinois, slaughter sows were steady with moderate demand for moderate offerings at $43 to $55. Barrows and gilts were steady with moderate demand for moderate offerings at $55 to $65. And pork values were lower at midday, down $1.02 at $88.76. Most of the primals were sharply lower. I'm Megan Grebner for Brownfield.
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11: Let's take a look at the weather forecast for the KWBE listening area. Off and on scattered showers and thunderstorms with a steady temp in the mid-60s, around 64. Showers and thunderstorms for you tonight, low around 61. Those will increase throughout the overnight hours, where those showers and thunderstorms will continue into tomorrow. Then just cloudy, high near 79. And tomorrow night, mostly cloudy with a chance of showers and thunderstorms, low around 66 degrees, and partly sunny on Thursday with a slight chance of showers and thunderstorms, high near 86 degrees.
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1: ABC News, I'm Wayne Cabot, saying these are not the people I interviewed. President Trump slamming the U.S. Supreme Court for rejecting his changes to mail-in voting so close to the election. ABC's Karen Trevers.
2: The president calls it a bad decision. He says it is a big loss for Republicans and America itself. He goes on to say that the Supreme Court really let our country down. He accuses certain justices, as he puts it, of being petrified of Democrats.
1: Diesel now $2.50 more than a year ago. Truckers say every dollar adds an extra $400 to each tank. Today, the 10-year Treasury yield hit levels not seen since 2007, an inflation concern as the Fed meets on interest rates. AI, the conversation today in Washington at a meeting with the CEOs of OpenAI and Anthropic. Death will not be the punishment if Nick Reiner is convicted of killing his parents, the DA taking it off the table. This is ABC News.
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4: Welcome back here to Beyond the Court. I am talking with Mike Meyerly of Diller Odell. Mike, can you tell us just a little bit about yourself, what you do over there at Diller Odell, your position, and how you got there?
5: Well, first of all, I'm old. This is my 37th year all at Diller or Diller Odell. Started out as a teacher in 1990, and I was head football coach for 19 years, was an AD and a principal a long time. And this is year 15 as superintendent, and my last year. So it's been great, but it's time to move on to something else. And so we'll see what that is, but this will be my last year.
4: All right. Well, congratulations to you there. Talking Diller Odell, obviously we're excited for, you know, the participation of the volleyball team in Mudecas, but I'm sure a lot of activities go on over there at Diller Odell. Can you talk just a little bit about some other activities going on in the school and some other things that kids can be involved in?
5: Yeah, so it just kind of depends on the time of year, right? The fall's really busy with football and volleyball. FFA is always busy, it seems like, year-round, and as we get going, we've got the art club and out for Quiz Bowl and the beach and FBLA and all the things about any other school has, track. It just kind of depends on the season. We do co-op baseball with Beatrice High, so that's our third year already this spring. And though a lot of things for kids to choose from. It's just fall school, but why would trade for anything else? I love it.
4: Absolutely. You kind of mentioned it there, smaller community, smaller school, but sometimes, you know, those are the communities that really rally around the school. Can you talk just a little bit about the community and, you know, Diller and Odell, you know, kind of coming together and, you know, being able to experience, you know, these high school teams and these high school activities together?
5: Yeah, I just think it's a classic case where, you know, small schools in small town America really support the activities in the school. We're very proud of our community, and they're very supportive of the school system. We encourage all our kids to pick an activity to be involved in, whatever that might be. Maybe it's athletic, maybe it's not, but be involved in something. We just think that fosters a better educational experience, and hopefully most of our kids, I think they do choose some activity to participate in.
4: All right, sounds good. Well, we want to wish good luck to Diller Odell Volleyball during Mudecas. Mike, we appreciate you taking the time talking with us here today, and I'm sure we'll see you here the rest of the year down the road.
5: Well, I appreciate it. Thank you for the first time.
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9: It is now time for your local headline news on KWBE. Weather permitting, a culvert replacement project on U.S. Highway 136, previously scheduled for September 15th, will now begin on Monday, September 21st. According to the Nebraska Department of Transportation, Van Kirk Bros. Contracting of Sutton will perform the tube replacement at milepost 190. Follow the marked detour. The work is anticipated to take 1 week. Motorists are reminded to drive cautiously in and near work zones, to buckle up and put your phones down. Molina Healthcare of Nebraska will distribute 150 free boxes of fresh produce to families in need. The event aims to address food insecurities by providing nutritious fruits and vegetables to those who may be struggling to pay their rising cost of such foods. The event will be happening at Indian Creek Mall parking lot from 11 a.m. to 2 p.m. while supplies last. Produce will be distributed in a drive-through manner, and the event will end once all boxes are given away. Limit one box per vehicle. That is your local headline news on KWBE.
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6: Soybeans are higher, corn's mixed, cattle and hogs are lower. I'm John Perkins with a Brownfield Market Update. You are made for farming, so is Stein. At Stein Seed Company, they have decades of research dedicated to developing seed that allows you to farm the way you want to farm. Stein has yield. Soybeans are higher today on commercial and technical buying, along with spillover from soybean meal and crude oil. The USDA is in good to excellent rating health, and harvest is starting to get underway nationally. CONAB confirmed record soybean production for Brazil at 180 million tons. November beans are up 10.5 at 13.14¾. January's 10¾ higher at 13.31. October bean meal's up $7.90 at $358.10. October soybean oil's up 20 points at $69.85 on boll spreading. Also on boll spreading, corn is mixed, mostly weak. The corn harvest is ahead of average, and the national crop rating did improve just a little bit. CONAB's combined corn crop cast was up slightly from last month at 144 million tons. December corn's a half higher at 533¾. March is up 3/4 at 548¾. And wheat is mixed, now in the mostly higher side of things. Winter wheat planting's a little bit behind average, while the spring wheat harvest should wrap up soon. Exports out of the Black Sea region continue to be heavily restricted. December Minneapolis is in the lead, up 8¾ at 745. Live and feeder cattle are seeing profit-taking ahead of direct business and Fridays on feeder port. Bids are reported at 224 live and 342 to 350 dressed. October live's down 152 at 220.72. December's $1.92 lower at 223.22. October feeders are down 370 at 334.15. And hogs are pressured by technical selling and the lower midday move in pork, down more than a dollar. October's 50 lower at 79.10, and December's down $1.52 at 69.72. John Perkins, Brownfield.
7: We're visiting with Chad Lotman from Landmark Snacks in Beatrice. Chad, our summer is almost over. The school year is underway. And as we work our way through the end of this, say, these summer months, what's happening at Landmark Snacks these days?
10: Well, we got all sorts of stuff, Dave. Of course, new construction going on, and all the rain's great for all of the local ag community. It doesn't do us so well when we're trying to build a building, but we're working through it. And besides that, though, a lot going on at the main plant. Production schedule is busy as ever, and definitely have a few positions available.
7: Well, let's talk about those positions, because I know you want to get a full team. So what do you have open for us right now?
10: Yeah, got a real need in our raw production room. We have a challenge keeping good active people in there, because it is a lot of work. Comes with a little better pay. But it's pretty fast-paced, handling a lot of product as we're making snack sticks all day long. So being part of that team that gets to grind and mix and stuff all of that product is pretty significant. So have a real need there across both our first shift and our weekend shift. And then a few positions across our other shifts as well for anybody interested.
7: And so if we want to find out more about those shifts, or if we want to learn a little bit about what is all entailed with those shifts, how do we go about doing that?
10: Absolutely. Visit us at landmarksnacks.com, and we also keep some postings active on Indeed.
7: And talk a little bit about some of the benefits that you do offer as far as being a team member at Landmark Snacks. What are some of the things that we're going to enjoy?
10: Yeah, one of the biggest things we're proud of is our health insurance. So we offer 75% company paid for either the single or family health plan with a, we feel, a reasonable deductible. We still do lunch once a week for the team, and of course have 401k and all the average normal benefits as well. So trying to build a we feel we've built a nice family environment. You know, working here with Courtney and I, hope that still interests people.
7: Lots of reasons, yeah, to join the team at Landmark Snacks. And again, you do have those openings, so folks can check them out. And yeah, the rain has kind of caused some delays on a lot of projects across the listening area. Unfortunately, yeah, it kind of stops, but we do need the rain, like I said, in an agricultural community. But good to hear things are moving forward on your new operation as you can continue to construct that new facility. We're excited to hear about that.
10: Yeah, yep. If it wouldn't have rained the last couple of days, we're standing steel. We're ready to stand steel up, so hopefully in the next week be able to see the building starting to come out of the ground. So I'm excited about that. And you know, albeit not a farmer myself, at least from my perspective as I drive around, the crops sure look good here with these late summer rains.
7: Absolutely. Okay, well, Chad, thanks for being with us. We've been visiting with Chad Lottman at Landmark Snacks here in Beatrice.
12: Good morning, I'm Jared White with Ag News Headlines on Brownfield. Southwest Nebraska farmer Tracy Zink says it was extremely dry and hot until timely rains began in early August.
14: It's actually turned out somewhat of a saving grace that we have had the humidity because that dew was the majority of our moisture.
12: The USDA says 3% of Nebraska corn has been harvested. Nationally, USDA says 57% of U.S. corn is in good to excellent shape with 8% harvested. 58% of soybeans are in good shape with 6% harvested. Kentucky farmer Jerry Skies says some farmers fear current farm policy is limiting efforts to diversify operations.
15: We've created public policy with unintended consequences that stand in the way.
12: And Matt Youngman with Farm Progress says producers will get the latest look at what's hitting the market at this year's Husker Harvest Days.
16: Whether times are good or times are bad, the technology continues to advance.
12: I'm Jared White for Brownfield.
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11: Taking another look at the weather forecast for today. Off and on, scattered showers and thunderstorms continuing into the afternoon with a steady temp in the mid-60s. Tonight, showers and thunderstorms, low around 61. Showers and thunderstorms look to continue throughout the overnight hours and into the early part of tomorrow. Around 9 to 10 o'clock in the morning, it'll turn just cloudy. High near 79. Mostly cloudy tomorrow night with a chance of showers and thunderstorms. Low around 66. And partly sunny on Thursday with a chance of showers and thunderstorms.
1: high near 86 degrees.
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It's Peter Gabriel on KWBE CCR, getting you back into the classic hits on your noon hour. In your noon hour, you meant what I knew. We've got Mudeca's volleyball action on the air for you tonight here on KWBE at Southern and Meridian around 8:15 tonight on KWBE.

Dancing with the Hooters on KWBE. My girl Tiffany right before that. Let's go ahead and keep it going for you right now with Survivor.

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1: ABC News, I'm Wayne Cabot. Donald Trump's name cannot appear on the facade of the Kennedy Center. A federal judge blocking the tribute to Trump less than an hour before the board of the center was supposed to meet about that. Judge Christopher Cooper saying it needs Congress's blessing. Update from Los Angeles, the DA, Nathan Hochman, on their case against Nick Reiner in the murders of his parents, Rob and Michelle.
2: The district attorney's office will not be seeking the death penalty in this case. That means that the maximum sentence that Mr. Reiner will be looking at is life without the possibility of parole.
1: President Trump today tearing into the justices he appointed who voted against his executive order, limiting vote by mail so close to the election. He calls it a big loss for America. Another all-time high for diesel, says AAA, $6.27 today. Global oil just hit $109 a barrel. Families using oil to heat their homes could see a more than 30% increase in their bills this fall. This is ABC News.
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Rolling through 20 minutes of continuous classic hits, KWBE. I saw that today is National Cheeseburger Day, Double Cheeseburger Day, actually. Yeah. I mean, I've already celebrated it twice this week, but who am I to say no to a party, right? Here's you too on KWBE.

0: Wrapping up 20 minutes of continuous classic hits, KWBE. Since Dave is gone this week, Ben is going to be pretty busy and won't have time to come up with the playlist for this week's Friday Night Rock Show, so he's giving you the opportunity to do it. Not only will you get to pick your favorite rock songs that'll play on the show, but you'll also win 10 Nebraska Lottery scratch-off tickets. 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Ben will draw for the winner later on that day.
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0: Steady temperatures in the upper 60s today. Going to be cool and wet all day long with a northeast wind gusting up to 25 miles per hour. Our rain chances for those scattered showers at 90%. For tonight, cloudy and damp, more showers possible. Another 70% chance of rain with temperatures holding in the lower 60s. For tomorrow, going to remain cloudy. We will warm up to the upper 70s by Wednesday afternoon. Thursday, going to be sunny. Highs mid-80s.
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0: Well, it's a big week of high school volleyball, and Beatrice with the Mudecas volleyball tournament continuing. KWBE and Old Red 99.5 have coverage of several matches throughout the tournament, including all the championship action coming up this Thursday. 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
1: ABC News, I'm Wayne Cabot. Donald Trump's name cannot appear on the facade of the Kennedy Center. A federal judge blocking the tribute to Trump less than an hour before the board of the center was supposed to meet about that. Judge Christopher Cooper saying it needs Congress's blessing. Update from Los Angeles, the DA, Nathan Hochman, on their case against Nick Reiner in the murders of his parents, Rob and Michelle.
2: The district attorney's office will not be seeking the death penalty in this case. That means that the maximum sentence that Mr. Reiner will be looking at is life without the possibility of parole.
1: President Trump today tearing into the justices he appointed who voted against his executive order, limiting vote by mail so close to the election. He calls it a big loss for America. Another all-time high for diesel, says AAA, $6.27 today. Global oil just hit $109 a barrel. Families using oil to heat their homes could see a more than 30% increase in their bills this fall. This is ABC News.
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8: Soybeans and corn were higher. Cattle and hogs were lower. Hello, I'm Megan Grebner with your commodity market update on brown fields. You better build bigger bins. It's just a suggestion, but regardless, be ready to maximize your per acre profits with MX Series corn by Stein. Stein has yield. Soybeans were higher on commercial and technical buying. The USDA's good to excellent rating held, and harvest is starting to get underway nationally. CONAB confirmed record soybean production for Brazil at 188 million tons. November beans were up 14.5 at 13.18¾. January beans were up 15 at 13.35¼. Corn was higher on fund and technical buying. The U.S. corn harvest is ahead of average, and the national crop rating improved by 1%. CONAB's combined Corn crop gas was up slightly from last month at 144 million tons. December corn was up 2.5 at 535 and three quarters. March corn was up 2.25 at 550 and a quarter. The wheat complex was higher on short covering and technical buying. Winter wheat planting is a little behind average, while the spring wheat harvest should wrap up soon. Exports out of the Black Sea region continue to be heavily restricted. In Chicago, December wheat was up 6.5 at 728.5. March wheat was up 5.25 at 744.5. In Kansas City, December wheat was up 3.75 at 796.25. And in Minneapolis, December wheat was up 11 at 747.25. Live and feeder cattle were lower on profit taking ahead of direct business and Friday's on feed numbers. Box beef was mixed at midday. October lives down 155 at 220.70. December lives down 180 at 223.35. October feeders were down $4 at $333.85. Hogs were pressured by technical selling. October lean hogs down 52 at $79.07. December lean hogs down $1.60 at $69.65. I'm Megan Grebner for Brownfield.
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0: It's Santana and Rob Thomas on KWBE. Our coverage of the Mudecas Volleyball Tournament continues tonight here on KWBE and over on Old Red 99.5. And on Old Red tonight, it's Tri-County and Freeman at 7 o'clock, followed by Johnson County Central and Johnson Brock around 8:15. Tonight here on KWBE, it's Southern and Meridian around 8:15-ish. It's going to be after the first game that we won't be covering here between Palmyra and Pawnee City. That game starts at 7, so Southern and Meridian following that, like I said, around 8:15 tonight. And regardless who's playing in the A and B Division Championships on Thursday, you can hear them both on Old Red and right here on KWBE, and you can even watch on NCN-TV. 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
0: Scattered showers and thunderstorms this afternoon with a steady temp in the mid-60s. Showers and thunderstorms tonight, low around 61 degrees. Showers and thunderstorms for you early on tomorrow, then cloudy, high near 79. Mostly cloudy tomorrow night with a chance of showers and thunderstorms, low around 66. And partly sunny on Thursday with a chance of showers and thunderstorms, high near 86 degrees.

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0: Roxanne, listen to your heart on KWBE. 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Program begins at noon. Like I said, at the Beatrice Legion Husker Inside Luncheons, they're brought to you by Plymouth Irrigation and Plymouth Electric, members-owned credit union, and Crawford's Heating and Air. Again, that's this Thursday at the Beatrice Legion from noon to 1.
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1: ABC News, I'm Wayne Cabot. The Kennedy Center is closing for good, sources tell ABC News. After the board was told by a federal judge today that it cannot add Donald Trump's name to the facade or anywhere else. Trump is described as being frustrated by the Supreme Court for rejecting his push to restrict mail-in ballots for this election. Attorney General Todd Blanch saying that he was asked about this, hosting today's White House press briefing. Here's his answer.
2: He is very frustrated. And I wasn't at the interviews that he participated in during the last administration when he selected these folks to be on the Supreme Court. He has every right. And indeed, he should.
1: FBI Director Kash Patel saying agents are going to polling places in November to act as crisis coordinators. New federal crypto regulations backed by the industry are rejected on Capitol Hill by Democrats who say they don't go far enough in stopping the president and his family from cashing in. This is ABC News.
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6: 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Weather permitting, a culvert replacement project on U.S. Highway 136, previously scheduled for September 15th, will now begin on Monday, September 21st. According to the Nebraska Department of Transportation, Van Kirk Bros Contracting of Sutton will perform the tube replacement at milepost 190. 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
7: 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December corn closed up 2.5 at 5.35¾. November beans up 14.5 at 13.18¾. December Kansas City wheat up 3¾ at 7.96¼. 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

Warren Zevon on KWBE, Elton John, right before that. 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We'll take a look at your weather forecast later on, but right now we've got September rain. Here's November rain from Guns N' Roses.

0: 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You're on KWBE. 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
10: Tuesday, soybeans and corn were higher, cattle and hogs closed lower. I'm John Perkins with a Brownfield Market Update. You were made for farming, so is Stein. 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Stein Seed Company is right there with you. Stein has yield. Soybeans are supported by fund and technical buying, along with renewed strength in crude oil. The USDA's good to excellent rating held over the past week, and harvest is starting to get underway nationally. CONAB did confirm record soybean production for Brazil at 180 million tons. November beans are up 14.5 at 13.18 and three quarters. January was 15 higher at 13.35 and a quarter. Also with strong fund buying, October meal was up 9.90 at 360.10. October soybean oil is 23 points higher at 69.88. Corn was up. The U.S. corn harvest is ahead of average, and the national crop rating did improve by 1%. CONAB's combined corn crop guess was up slightly from last month at 144 million tons. December was 2.5 higher at 535 and three quarters. March corn was up 2.25 at 550 and a quarter. Wheat also supported by fund and technical buying. Winter wheat planting's a little bit behind average, while the spring wheat harvest should wrap up soon. Exports out of the Black Sea region continue to be heavily restricted by war. December Chicago was up 6.5 at 728.5. December Kansas City was 3.75 higher at 796.25. December Minneapolis was up 12.25 at 748.5. Live and feeder cattle were down on profit taking ahead of direct business and Friday's on feed update. October live is $1.55 lower at 227.70. December was down $1.80 at 223.35. October feeders were $4 lower at 333.85. And hogs were pressured by technical selling and the lower midday move in pork. October was down 52 at 79.07, and December lean was $1.60 lower at 69.65. We'll have your full look at the cash livestock markets after this brief break.
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5: Direct cash cattle trade activity was quiet Tuesday. Bids were at $224 live in the south and $342 to $350 stressed in the north. Asking prices remained elusive. Significant trade volumes likely going to hold out until sometime Thursday or Friday. Boxed beef closed higher with solid demand for moderate offerings. Choice up 77 cents at $376.08. Select was $1.81 higher at $356.36. Estimated cattle slaughter was 108,000 head. Cash hogs closed higher with a solid negotiated run. Barrows and gilts at the National Daily Direct up $1.76 with a weighted average of 84.58. The Iowa Minnesota had no comparison, but a weighted average of 83.60. The Western Corn Belt was up 20 cents with a weighted average of 83.61. Pork values finished the day lower, down 228 at 87.50. Most of the primals were down sharply. And estimated hog slaughter was 488,000 head. I'm Megan Grebner for Brownfield.
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0: And your weather is brought to you by Shelter Insurance. Agent Cody Ringstorff. Scattered showers and thunderstorms this afternoon with a steady temp in the mid-60s. Showers and thunderstorms tonight, low around 61 degrees. Showers and thunderstorms for you early on tomorrow, then cloudy, high near 79. Mostly cloudy tomorrow night with a chance of showers and thunderstorms, low around 66. And partly sunny on Thursday with a chance of showers and thunderstorms, high near 86 degrees.

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0: Captain Antoniel on KWBE. Hey, don't forget, I'm giving you an opportunity to pick the playlist for this Friday night's Friday Night Rock Show. We do it every Friday night from 10 to midnight, and yeah, I'm giving you an opportunity to pick all the songs that we'll play on Friday. Not only that, I'm also going to give the winner 10 Nebraska Lottery scratch-off tickets. 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Just text guest DJ and your name to, like I said, 402-228-5924. 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I've got more of your favorites coming up.
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1: ABC News, I'm Wayne Cabot. Crude awakening. Oil heat customers will expect to pay well over $2 a gallon over last year, says a longtime analyst to ABC News. Diesel futures hit a record today, and diesel at the pump also the highest ever, averaging $6.28, says AAA. And now ABC News can confirm that crude loadings have stopped at Saudi Arabia's crucial Red Sea port. The Congressional Budget Office says the Iran war has cost the U.S. $38 billion at least and will push inflation higher. It says weapon stocks could take most of a decade to rebuild. President Trump says the talk about what AI agents are doing and might yet do, it's a hoax. Speaker Mike Johnson going further, saying the hand-wringing is meant to sway voters.
2: AI is serious. We do need to make sure that it's done safely. But let's apply common sense.
1: Rob Reiner's son will not face the death penalty for his parents' murders. The LADA saying it's the family's wishes. This is ABC News.
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WBE Genesis. Right before then, we've got more Mudeikis volleyball action on the air for you tonight here on KWBE. It's Southern and Meridian around 8:15 tonight. There's another ball game at 7 o'clock between Palmyra and Pawnee City. We're not going to be carrying that one. We're covering the Southern and Meridian to follow that first game, like I said, around 8:15 tonight. So catch all the action. Mudeikis volleyball right here on KWBE. Here's the Eagles.

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0: Janet Jackson on KWBE. A little bit ago, I told you that we've got Southern and Meridian tonight in the Mudeikis Volleyball Tournament. We do. It's around 8:15, and I also want to remind you that we've got two ball games that you can hear over on our sister station, Old Red 99.5. At 7 o'clock, it's Freeman and Tri-County. Then at 8:15, it's Johnson County Central and Johnson Brock. But again, here on KWBE at Southern and Meridian around 8:15 tonight, our coverage of the Mudeikis Volleyball Tournament is brought to you by Twin Rivers Auto Group in Beatrice and Fairbury, Ron's Body Shop in Beatrice, and Husker Rehab in Beatrice and Fairbury. And speaking of volleyball, we'll have more volleyball on the air for you tomorrow. We've got Nebraska volleyball action. They're taking on the Boo Birds of Creighton, and our coverage begins at 5 o'clock. That's tomorrow right here on KWBE. But Southern and Meridian volleyball tonight around 8:15.
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0: Scattered showers and thunderstorms tonight, low in the lower 60s. Showers and thunderstorms early on tomorrow, then cloudy with a high near 79 degrees. Mostly cloudy tomorrow night with a chance of showers and thunderstorms, low around 66. And partly sunny on Thursday with a chance of showers and thunderstorms, high near 86 degrees.

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0: Rod Stewart. Tonight's the night on KWBE, and tonight we've got Medeckis volleyball action on the air for you. Southern taking on Meridian around 8:15. There is another ball game at 7 o'clock, Palmyra and Pawnee City. We won't bring you that, so Southern and Meridian following that one, like I said, around 8:15 tonight. I've got ABC News and local news coming up for you here in a bit at the top of the hour. Then, of course, it's the traffic jam. I've got Fleetwood Mac and more coming up.
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1: ABC News, I'm Wayne Cabot. If you're fed up with filling up, better buckle up. Prices hit an all-time high today. AAA reporting diesel at $6.27. That number will only get more real as the weather gets cooler.
2: Families that use oil to heat their homes could see a more than 30% increase in their bills this fall as war with Iran continues to drive up prices. Those using electricity for heat could pay 9% more.
1: ABC's Hannah Battah. Rising prices could lead the Federal Reserve to raise interest rates tomorrow. The 10-year Treasury yield today hit levels not seen since 2007. ABC's Peter Haralambu says the Kennedy Center Board of Trustees is voting to close the Performing Arts Center entirely after being blocked by a judge from putting the Trump name on it.
3: Kennedy Center Board, filled with Trump's hand-picked appointees, tried to include a tribute to Trump on the building facade after the same judge in May blocked renaming the center after the president.
1: The judge says you can't do it without Congress. This is ABC News.
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9: 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Weather permitting, a culvert replacement project on U.S. Highway 136, previously scheduled for September 15th, will now begin on Monday, September 21st. According to the Nebraska Department of Transportation, Van Kirk Bros Contracting of Sutton will perform the tube replacement at milepost 190. Follow the marked detour. The work is anticipated to take 1 week. 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According to Feeding America, 17.3% of Gage County residents are considered food insecure, higher than the state average of 15.8%. The numbers in Gage County represent a 35% increase over a 4-year period. Molina Healthcare provides government-funded quality health care through the Medicaid program in Nebraska. This event aimed to address food insecurity by providing nutritious fruits and vegetables to those who may struggle to pay for the rising cost of these foods. 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That is your local headline news on KWBE.
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Boston rock and roll band on KWBE's Traffic Jam, heard every Monday through Friday right after the news. Coming up this hour, I have Soul Asylum, The Scorpions, The Greg Kent Band, Cheap Trick, and more. But right now, here's Blue Boy by John Fogerty.

little over an inch and a half of rain fell last night as thunderstorms rolled through the area. We have 15 hundredths of an inch of rain in our rain gauge here right now. A flood watch is in effect until 1 p.m. tomorrow.

0: Soul Asylum, Somebody to Shove on KWBE's Traffic Jam. Coming up, we have Mudeca's Volleyball again tonight as we have Southern taking on Meridian in the B Division. That'll get underway at around 8 o'clock tonight right here on KWBE. Still to come, Cheap Trick and your weather forecast after this.
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0: The traffic jam forecast for tonight calls for a flood watch in effect through 1 o'clock tomorrow afternoon. For tonight, we have a 90% chance of showers and thunderstorms, with a low getting down in the lower 60s. For tomorrow, 70% chance of showers and storms, with a high near 75. Then tomorrow night, 30% chance of showers and thunderstorms, with a low getting down to around 67. Then a slight chance of a shower or storm before 7 a.m. on Thursday. Otherwise, partly sunny with a high near 84. Then clearing off on Thursday night with a low near 70.

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Cheap Trick on KWBE's Traffic Jam. Well, since Dave is gone this week, Ben is going to be pretty busy and really won't have time to come up with a playlist for this week's Friday Night Rock Show. So he's giving you the opportunity to do it. Not only will you get to pick your favorite rock songs that'll play on the show, but you also win 10 Nebraska Lottery scratch-off tickets. 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Ben will draw for the winner later on in the day.

0: It's the Knack on KWBE. Join us on Thursday at the Beatrice Legion for the Husker Insight Luncheon as Husker insider Steve Sippel will break down Saturday's game and look ahead to Nebraska's upcoming night game against North Dakota. 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
1: We're visiting with Chad Lotman from Landmark Snacks in Beatrice. Chad, our summer is almost over. The school year is underway. And as we work our way through the end of this, say, these summer months, what's happening at Landmark Snacks these days?
2: Well, we got all sorts of stuff, Dave. 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It doesn't do us so well when we're trying to build a building, but we're working through it. And besides that, though, a lot going on at the main plant. Production schedule is busy as ever, and definitely have a few positions available.
1: Well, let's talk about those positions, because I know you want to get a full team. So what do you have open for us right now?
2: Yeah, got a real need in our raw production room. We have a challenge keeping good active people in there, because it is a lot of work. Comes with a little better pay, but it's pretty fast paced, handling a lot of product as we're making snack sticks all day long. 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So have a real need there across both our first shift and our weekend shift. And then a few positions across our other shifts as well for anybody interested.
1: And so if we want to find out more about those shifts, or if we want to learn a little bit about what is all entailed with those shifts, how do we go about doing that?
2: Absolutely. Visit us at landmarksnacks.com, and we also keep some postings active on Indeed.
1: And talk a little bit about some of the benefits that you do offer as far as being a team member at Landmark Snacks. What are some of the things that we're going to enjoy?
2: Yeah, one of the biggest things we're proud of is our health insurance. So we offer 75% company paid for either the single or family health plan with a reasonable deductible. We still do lunch once a week for the team, and of course have 401k and all the average normal benefits as well. So trying to build we feel we've built a nice family environment, working here with Courtney and I. Hope that still interests people.
1: Lots of reasons, to join the team at Landmark Snacks. And again, you do have those openings, so folks can check them out. And the rain has kind of caused some delays on a lot of projects across the listening area. Unfortunately, kind of stops, but we do need the rain, like I said, in an agricultural community. But good to hear things are moving forward on your new operation as you can continue to construct that new facility. We're excited to hear about that.
2: If it wouldn't have rained the last couple of days, we're ready to stand steel up. So hopefully in the next week, be able to see the building starting to come out of the ground. So I'm excited about that. And albeit not a farmer myself, at least from my perspective, as I drive around, the crops sure look good here with these late summer rains.
1: Absolutely. Okay. Well, Chad, thanks for being with us. We've been visiting with Chad Lotman at Landmark Snacks here in Beatrice.
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Little TNT from AC/DC on KWBE's Traffic Jam. Coming up at the top of the hour, we have ABC News, and then it's 2 hours of Sports Nightly. But right now, Billy Joel.

0: 5 grossing tours in the world right now is in chaos today. His touring band quit on him, along with all of his opening acts, in solidarity with the rapper Macklemore. The tour dropping Macklemore for making pro-Palestinian comments at MetLife Stadium in New Jersey. Among those dropping out, Phineas, Billie Eilish's brother, saying he stands with Palestine. Today, oil hit the highest mark since May. Brent crude, 108. Diesel at the pump, 628, says AAA, highest ever. Skewering SCOTUS, President Trump blasts the Supreme Court for saying he can't change ballots so close to Election Day.
1: The president calls it a bad decision. He says it is a big loss for Republicans and America itself. He goes on to say that the Supreme Court really let our country down. He accuses certain justices, as he puts it, of being petrified of Democrats.
0: That's ABC's Karen Travers. And this is ABC News. If Nick Reiner is found guilty of murdering his parents, he will be spared the death penalty. The prosecutor saying it's the family's wish.
2: Heading into a court hearing for Nick Reiner, L.A. County District Attorney Nathan Hochman announcing his office will not seek the death penalty against Reiner.
3: We have spoken to the victim's family. We have spoken to prosecutors, law enforcement.
2: Asked if Rob and Michelle Reiner's opposition to the death penalty influenced his decision, Hochman said all information was considered. Nick Reiner has pleaded not guilty. Alex Stone, ABC News, Los Angeles.
0: Who among us wouldn't want free money? What American wouldn't want that money in their pocket from the president, the $5,000 that he is promising if voters keep Republicans in charge of Congress? Well, the answer is 63% disapprove in the Reuters Ipsos poll released today. And that includes among Republicans, 37% who say keep the money. I'm Wayne Cabot, ABC News.
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0: hear more, visit dan.democrat. 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
1: 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Nebraska's suspended volleyball match against Missouri at Wrigley Field earlier this month has been rescheduled for Wednesday, September 23rd at John Cook Arena at the Bob Devaney Sports Center in Lincoln. The match will be televised on BTN and first service set for 6 p.m. Based on mutual agreement between the two teams, the match will start over at 0-0. Tickets for the rescheduled match have been added to the 2026 season ticket package, and current season ticket holders will automatically receive their seats at no additional charge. No additional tickets will be sold for this match. Nebraska men's golfer Tommy Kelly notched his first top 25 individual finish as a Husker, tying for 21st with an even par 213 to lead the Nebraska men's golf team at the Bearcat Invitational in Cincinnati today. Emmett Johnson shined in his NFL debut last night as he had 68 total scrimmage yards, including a 25-yard reception to set up a touchdown as the Chiefs dominated the Broncos on Monday Night Football. And a happy Costa Rican Independence Day to our very own CSD. 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
3: Out of the gun, single back right, Rule. Snap, play action fake, looks right, fires right side, diving catch, Gilmore. Did he get a foot in? He did! Touchdown, Huskers! Gilmore on a Superman dive towards the boundary, headlong, sprawling out for the catch. He has his second of the day and the Huskers' third of the half.
4: Two receivers stacked right, two tight ends left. Gilmore motions right to left. Pistol snap, handoff up the middle. Will shot at McKinnon. Jackson 35-30 revs the engine and Will all the way. Touchdown, Huskers! 61 beautiful yards.
5: 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Good pass outside.
6: Block! Mateo Peche, Virginia Adriano, a combined about 13 feet of humanity. We're tied at a dozen in Lincoln.
5: 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Now the green, center dump, diving dig by Laney. Huskers middle back, Harper, got it!
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7: Welcome into the show, everybody. Just an hour for Kyle and me. We will hand things over to JB and DBK for our weekly Nebraska volleyball show. And lots to get to tonight. But Kyle has some soup he's ready to eat. It's soup
8: weather. Why not, right?
7: I saw Carter Nelson today, and he had on a hoodie I liked. I was like, it is hoodie. It's hoodie weather.
8: It's hoodie weather. It's cold outside.
7: It's
8: hoodie
7: weather.
8: It's
7: raining. It's soup season. All of the above.
8: Soup season. I like that.
7: Duke was telling me that the rain's not going to stop for like 2 weeks.
8: Well, he's a bearer of bad news.
7: Yeah.
8: I think we'll be fine because I don't trust anything Duke says outside of the ticker.
7: Just the 90 seconds.
8: Because you know why? Because he's a Clippers fan and all they do is lie over there, apparently.
7: Oh, what kind of soup?
8: Probably some chicken noodle.
7: Do you make it yourself or out of the can?
8: Yeah, recipe that I use, it's like I looked it up online. It's called Campbell's Chunky.
7: Yeah.
8: And you get usually
7: it
8: comes
7: can.
8: In a can.
7: Yeah.
8: And then when I pop it out, everything, just the way I look at it, it just creates itself.
7: Yeah, it's magic.
8: Mm-hmm.
7: Well, soup does sound good, but you'll be able to get to it here in about an hour or so while you're curled up listening to the Nebraska volleyball show.
8: Can't wait.
7: 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Well, Duke had it in the ticker, but good news. The Nebraska-Missouri volleyball match has been rescheduled, and Nebraska going to get a home match out of it.
8: Yeah, that's nice. Obviously, we didn't want what happened at Wrigley to happen. It was a really cool event, but the fact that they're able to get this match in, because it is an RPI-boosting match. Missouri is a top 25 team at last check, so that is a match that they certainly, for the non-conference, want to have on their resume, and they'll have the ability to have their home crowd behind them, and season ticket holders will essentially have the ticket free of charge at Devaney, and they'll restart the match at 0-0, so it's just good that, because we know they wanted to get that match in. It's going to help their resume.
7: Yeah, and Troy Dannon, that made me think Troy Dannon is going to be here next week.
8: Yes, correct? He'll be here on Tuesday of next week. So we could talk about Wrigley, we could talk about a lot of stuff.
7: Yep. The other big news item that happened over the last couple of hours is that the Protect College Sports Act has taken the first step in multiple steps that it's going to take to get it passed. But the good news is they got votes needed today in the Senate. And so maybe moving forward and maybe trying to get some legislation in place to rein some of this in.
8: Yes, we have moved one step closer. There's still a couple more votes that need to take place before this actually gets passed. But today, the voting passed with 74 supporting votes, 24 no's, and 2 absentees. Again, I think when this was first presented, it was a very pie-in-the-sky concept. It was, oh, this is great, you know, guardrails, and some of it probably turned all the way back in the other direction. But that's why we thought, there's no way this is going to get passed. There's no way that it will get to a point that I think this will be taken legitimately. But here we are. I think all the Power Four leagues are in lockstep with some of the crazy things that have happened over the last handful of months, whether it's the Sorsby situation or NFL players wanting to come back, and players that were in the 2022 class wanting to get a fifth year. So there's just so much that's happened that I think has pushed this bill over in a good way, that has gotten them closer to what we thought maybe at one point was there's no chance this is going to happen, to now it could be a reality.
7: I'm a positive Polly. You're the negative Nancy around
8: here.
7: That's
8: not true.
7: But I still am not sold that this thing's going to get passed.
8: Mm-mm-mm.
7: I hope so, because I do think that one thing that a lot of folks can agree on, that I'm sure the folks on Capitol Hill have been hearing a lot about, is that they want to fix college sports, and there's a lot of things that need to be addressed. And so I'm hoping that they'll come together and work it out, but we got to get closer to it before I'll believe it.
8: Negative Nancy, huh? Yeah. I think
7: we're role reversing on this thing tonight.
8: We're at a spot in college athletics that I believe the leadership is almost at a place of being fed up, and they want some guardrails, because it's become a year in, year out. If we're talking specifically the money sports, football, men's basketball, the revenue sports as they call them, there's just too much of unknown. There's every year a free agency. It's not a sustainable deal to keep athletic programs at a place that they can function. So we have to find a way, and if it's not this bill, perhaps there's something that is being worked on behind the scenes that they could come up with, that if this fails, that they could have a quicker solution. Like you said, it doesn't have to be something out there that has this overarching power on a lot of different things. If you could take a few parts out of this bill.
7: That's all I'm saying, is like, if we're not getting this passed this time around, let's narrow it down, because it's so long and lengthy. I don't know. I mean, I've heard people that have tried to read it have said it's dang near impossible to get through. I mean, it is a lot of word garbage, if you will.
8: Lawyer talk.
7: And it's just a lot. And I think they tried to kill every bird with one stone instead of just, hey, let's just tackle the biggest issues right now. That still remains my number one question that I've asked a few people. And I'm like, why can't we not just tackle the two biggest issues right now? The transfer portal and the NIL situation.
8: If this doesn't come to fruition, there has been a baseline now of agreement on the biggest issues between all the Power Four commissioners. So that would say, okay, if this doesn't get through, can we together as Power Four leagues then create something of our own that attacks the biggest issues, i.e. NIL and the year-to-year free agency and player acquisition and all of that?
7: Well, we've made it pretty clear. We haven't had to talk about it in a while.
8: Can we not talk about it again?
7: For a while. It was a stretch that we didn't bring this.
8: We talked about it every day in the summer.
7: Well,
8: it was, every day. It was something new with Ross Dellinger.
7: So we made it a little while. Neither one of us love talking about it, but it is something that's pretty big that will impact certainly Nebraska and the Big Ten and college sports. And I think most people do want to fix. So hopefully they can find a resolution and we won't have to keep talking about it. But you know what I do want to talk about?
8: What's that?
7: So on Saturday, the Husker Experience took place for a couple out of Mississippi, Donovan and Joanne, and they purchased the Husker Radio Network Experience. 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We got to meet them down on the field. And all kinds of fun things. You chatted with them, but what a cool experience. I asked them if they were having fun. They said they had fun. So, but yeah.
8: They flew in from Mississippi at 5 a.m. their flight was to get
7: incredible.
8: Here.
7: Incredible.
8: First time back in a handful of years.
7: So, yeah, it's a cool experience. There's lots of different things that you can do to kind of see the behind the scenes of a game day at Memorial Stadium. So huskers.com/experiences, and wanted to bring it up here on the radio network because we have some radio fans that maybe another radio fan would want to come.
8: Is it true that Brendan Meyer also cooks them dinner, their own personal dinner? Is that true?
7: Probably.
8: I think I heard, I think he was, he waits on them too. So I heard it's all part of the experience.
7: And donates to TV.
8: Yes. You get to stay at his house that night too. It's everything.
7: Oh, but yeah, huskers.com/experiences if you want to check that out. If you want to come hang out with Kyle in the booth for a little bit before the pregame.
8: Best View Memorial Stadium.
7: Yep. So that was fun. All right. It is the Woodhouse Block Punt Contest. 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Going to go ahead and get to a break coming up next. We're going to revisit, or I guess talk some press conference clips today. The coordinators met with the media, both Rob Orich and Dana Holgorsen. So we'll play you some highlights from those meetings with the media from today. Keep it here on Sports Nightly.
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7: 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Welcome back to Sports Nightly with Kyle Crooks. I'm Jessica Cootie. We had a tent situation unfolding during the commercial break, but I think we're in the clear.
8: Not good. Duke Rude is he's a vigilante. He's a man who parks wherever he pleases, and he almost had repercussions in the form of a ticket.
7: I think he's in the clear, but we have a window that overlooks the parking lot, and I think he's all good to go.
8: Maybe I made some calls.
7: If they're listening to Sports Nightly on the radio right now, just leave the HRN crew. Throw them a bone, you know?
8: Yeah, why don't you tell us your license plate number? Say it out loud. Entire audience.
7: Well, as mentioned before the break, both the offensive coordinator, defensive coordinator, Data Holgorsen, Rob Orich, met with the media today, as they do every Tuesday. So I wanted to play you a few clips today as a part of our press conference recap presented by Patriot. And let's start with the offensive coordinator. And Dana Holgorsen was asked what he's seen from Calandria here through these first two games. Is that what he has expected?
0: It's what I expected based on what it looks like in practice. He has incredible practice habits. He attacks every day with, you know, energy and the, you know, desire to get better. So that's what it looks like in practice to me, and that's why I said I expected it to look like that, and it has.
8: Yeah, it hasn't really shocked anybody in that building with how well that he's played, and the energy in which he plays with is important at the quarterback position. Of all positions, you can have talented receivers and running backs, and they could be pretty to themselves, but the nature of the position at quarterback is you have to have a commanding presence. And the one thing about Anthony and what he's shown consistently since he's arrived here and since Matt Rhule met him for the first time when he hopped out of the vehicle on his recruiting trip at Memorial Stadium on the turf, is that he has a commanding presence.
7: Yeah, and I think he's a consistent practicer, right? I mean, that's ultimately what this coaching staff wants to see out of players. If you do it every single day and you stack those days, that it will translate to games. And he does that. I mean, I think you've been out to practice more than me, but he's one of the more consistent players, I feel like, just in terms of how he approaches practice, how hard he practices, the things that he does, it seems like he's just very consistent in what he does out there day to day.
8: Hey, works hard at his craft, and he's a veteran player, and that's a big reason why if you're going to have somebody at that position, you want them to have 30-something starts under their belt. That helps, too. That's a big reason why he's playing at the level that he is, because he's played a lot of college football.
7: Well, going into last week, Coach Holgorsen had talked about he wanted to make sure and get Isaiah Hunter the ball more. He was asked today about getting Hunter even more involved because one more catch last week?
8: Yeah.
7: Yeah. So getting him more involved in the offense moving forward.
0: Well, my response to that is, and I told the team this all week last week, because there were some guys that were naturally in their feelings because they want the ball, they want to play. You know, everybody, you know, I think we have a collection of kids that one, deserve the ball, but two, you know, really feel like they want the ball to help the team win, okay? You know, I told the guys all week, I mean, you want the ball, then go be a great player. And that starts Tuesday in practice or Monday night in practice. There's a confidence level with me. There's a confidence level with the quarterback that if guys are making those plays in practice, then they're going to make those plays in the game. And that needs to improve from Isaiah, okay? And there's something to be said from a play caller and a quarterback to where when it works, then you tend to go back to it. So if you want the ball more, then be a better player. You know, be a great player. And Isaiah is a great player, but I need to see a little bit more of that.
8: The reason I picked that one is because it's been a lot of press conferences where, maybe not with Dana, he's probably the exception, but there hasn't been a whole lot of that, of what you got there, where it's pretty striking, right? There's a reason that he's making those specific comments. He did it with the tight ends when I talked to him in fall camp. I think it was a second practice. There's a reason that he says this kind of stuff. And part of it is you don't want somebody who you know is great, know can be great, to start to sulk, and then it hurts their performance because they're not giving everything that they possibly can. So this was almost sounded like a warning flare from Dana Holgorsen to say, look, everything's out in front of you. Go do it in practice, and we'll take care of it in the game.
7: Well, and Isaiah is one of those guys that really embraces being a blocking receiver, you know, so I want to continue to see him do that as well and not get upset with that.
8: I was out of practice today. He was working with the tight ends just in a blocking drill. He's not a tight end, but he was working just a specific drill about motion and turning, squaring up and blocking. So that's a huge part of his game, his ability to block. And we also saw him in a jet sweep, his athletic ability to leap over guys and just don't hit Troy Dannon next time.
7: Yeah. All right, let's talk defense now with the defensive coordinator. And Coach Orich spoke about the link between himself and the current head coach for North Dakota, Eric Schmidt.
1: Yeah, Eric's a great man. Eric and I knew each other back from the old Missouri Valley days when he was at North Dakota. You know, he went out to Washington as the special teams coordinator with Coach DeBoer, who's at Bama now. And when I was at Idaho, they invited us over to football clinic, talk some schemes and stuff like that. And we had a chance to kind of get to know each other as adults. And, you know, when he took the job at San Diego State, he asked me to come with. And so, you know, I got a lot of love in my heart for Coach Schmidt, man. Gave me an opportunity to coach Division I football with him. And then happy to see all the success he's having as a head coach. He deserves it.
8: Yeah, this is his second year there. They had a successful year last year. They won just their second ever FCS playoff game last year, and they've gotten off to an incredible start this year. They average over 50 points per game, 500 yards of total offense. They're one of three FCS teams, I think, to average or might be have at least 500 yards of total offense in the first three games of the year. So they're playing at an elite level right now offensively, and I think that link is important because those two guys know each other. Rob knows Eric and what he wants to do defensively, and there's some of the same elements as to what Rob Orch does to what Eric Schmidt brings to the table. FCS, there's a lot of links of guys that are now at the FBS level.
7: All right, next clip we want to play for you. Coach Orch was asked about could there be too much concern around the pass rush based on just the what he's seen out of the first two games?
1: Yeah, I think pass rush is a, I don't want to say subjective, like I'm dismissing it, but there was five drop back passes that entire game that weren't off play action, run action, or a version of screen on third down. So a little bit's about the opportunities. Now, we had two forced fumbles on the quarterback, two sacks, and we hit him one other time and forced a holding penalty. I think our guys are, when they've had the opportunity to tee off and go in pass rush, it's been there. But to be honest with you, through the first two games, there's probably only been 12 to 13 true drop-back opportunities against six-man protection. Now, we're getting a ton of max pro, which is a great compliment to what they think of our guys up front. But I do think we have to transition out of play action, like where it feels like run and converts to pass. Our transition rush, I think, has to be executed at a quicker rate.
7: Did he listen to Sports Nightly last night? Did he get that information from you?
8: Well, definitely not.
7: Kidding.
8: It was just more of, I wanted to play that because there's narratives that get built
7: yes,
8: up.
7: Yes, yeah.
8: Right? And then there's the experts, which is Rob Orch in this case, as to, okay, why are there not as many quarterback hurries or quarterback hits? One, the quarterback's getting it, one step dropping it and tossing it out. They're getting rid of the ball quickly. There's not many traditional drop back opportunities.
7: Or in Ohio's case, they're running it.
8: Yeah. Yeah. And you're running the ball too. So They want, and they're max protecting, which means they're keeping a lot of guys in, multiple backs in the backfield, multiple tight ends to make sure that they can't get a free shot at a quarterback. So that's part of the reason as to why we shouldn't panic all that much. But Rob did say in certain elements we have to get better in certain elements of the pass rush, but there's been 12 or 13 true opportunities to get after the quarterback over the first two games, which is not a lot.
7: How much do you feel like we've seen of, like, what percentage of this defense in two games?
8: I don't want to put a number on it because I'm just not in the know as to all the intricacies of their defense, but I would say there's, you know, it's probably 50%
7: still
8: of what we've seen.
7: Still a lot left that I think they have in the arsenal.
8: Yeah, I mean, you haven't seen a whole lot of exotic blitzes, safety blitzes, corner blitzes. You haven't seen a whole lot of that and what they could potentially do. And you get Owen Chambliss back for another week and you get guys a little bit more comfortable. I think they're still trying to figure out on the back end what they have with some of their depth pieces at corner and safety. So there's things position battle-wise that they have to figure out too, but I would imagine once Michigan State, that game gets kicked off, that there's another percentage of this defense that's going to get unlocked.
7: Rob Orch is going to be on the coaches show this week coming up on Thursday night.
8: He is. He's doing a lot of talking this week, whether it's press conferences, the coaches show. So we will get his thoughts on where the defense is at, maybe get a chance to dive a little bit deeper into some of the individual personnel as well.
7: So Thursday night, 6 o'clock, will be the Husker football show this week because we'll have Husker volleyball on the air coming up tomorrow night. Again, that was our press conference recap presented by Patriot. 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Got to get to a break. Coming up next, going to play you a clip of a fun conversation that's coming out tomorrow. We're talking some Husker flag football. Keep it here on Sports Nightly.
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7: 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Welcome back to Sports Nightly with Kyle Crooks. I'm Jessica Cootie. So Nebraska flag football, they've been practicing. They've got to practice inside Memorial Stadium. We watched a little bit of it the other day, or I can't remember why. Was it, we were showing Jack around, mm-hmm. right? And they were out there in the stadium. And they've got a lot of talent. And this has been a team we've talked a lot about, that they've got the best of the best in the coaching and the Sauer sisters. They were able to haul in lots of talent. Everybody, Liz was telling me that they didn't even have to do much convincing, that when Nebraska called after the news that they were going to be adding flag football and then they started recruiting, it basically the athletes were saying yes without even having to coming to visit. And one of the big athletes they got to commit is London Jenkins. She's out of Florida, but this is someone that's part of Team USA. And with flag football being added to the Olympics, very good chance that she's going to be competing for Team USA in 2028. But she's a superstar. She's got a huge following on social media. She's got a clothing line. She actually decided to develop gear for flag football, for girls playing flag football, because as she was playing, she found a lot of it didn't fit her. So just and absolutely, there are so many layers. She's absolutely fascinating. I think she's going to be someone that Husker fans are really going to like to root for. I'm going to drop the full conversation coming out tomorrow as a part of a Husker Women's Wednesday, but wanted to make sure and play a portion of it for you here tonight on Sports Nightly. I know you guys have started practice, all of the things, but how are you liking Lincoln?
11: I love being here. The environment is crazy. I love the support of the fans. I've been going to volleyball games, football games. I'm just super excited for our season to get started up.
7: So much to get into, but let's start with just how practice has gone, because you guys started recently.
11: Yes, so practice has been amazing. You know, the first couple of practices are just getting used to everyone building chemistry. But yeah, we got the ball rolling, and we're super excited to start the season.
7: You guys are practicing a few different places, but how has it been getting to practice inside Memorial Stadium?
11: It's crazy. We were able to even have, like, the crowd chatter going on and being able to learn how it's going to be when we have to put in play calls with a bunch of people around with a big fan base. So we're just getting used to the new support of the vibes.
7: Okay, so let's just start when you get the call, because you're a junior, mm-hmm. and so you've played college flag football before, mm-hmm. but when the Sauer sisters give you a call and say, hey, Nebraska's starting a flag football team, mm-hmm. and we want you to come be a part of it, what was that conversation like?
11: I was just super excited to first even get the call, to have the opportunity to go play Division I flag football when the sport has been going on for so many years. It was just amazing. I told the coaches I would love to see the school, I would love to go on a visit, and I can't wait to start the season.
7: So then what did you think when you got here? And because you're from Florida, so what did you think of Lincoln, Nebraska?
11: Yes, I really thought that I wasn't going to like it. I really thought I was going to be just in a different environment, but I love it here. I love the support. I love everything, the resources, the people. I haven't met anyone mean in Lincoln yet.
7: That Nebraska nice is
11: right,
7: a real thing.
11: Right.
7: So then what about the conversations of when the 5-5 starts happening and they start saying, hey, we're going to play a season coming up. We're not going to wait till 2028. What was that like for you guys as athletes?
11: We were super excited. We came here thinking most of us were going to lose a year of eligibility. We weren't going to be able to play this year. We were just going to get better and just focus on 2028. When we got the news, we were all super excited. We even had the athletic director come into our meeting and just tell us about what we're going to be doing this season. And we're just excited. We get to showcase the game earlier than what we planned for.
7: So the Sauer sisters, some of the best in the game. They've won many national titles. What have they implemented here early on? What have been the emphasis, the keys that they've put in early on in practices here for this program?
11: I would say confidence, playing fast, and just winning. They want us to be ourselves, but we want to have a winning tradition. We want to be the face of the sport, and we want to put out a good representation of flag football.
7: When they started announcing you guys and the athletes that they were bringing in, it was, again, some of the best in the sport.
11: Right.
7: So how has the competition been in practice?
11: It's been great. I love competition. I love going against my teammates. But, yes, every day we get better. Iron sharpens iron.
7: Let's just start with your backstory, because you did not always play flag football.
11: Right.
7: So where were your athletic beginnings?
11: I started off with playing basketball. I've been playing basketball since I was like 6 years old, played all my life up until 11th grade. In high school, my teammate, she asked me to play flag football. I told her no at first, but I ended up going to the field one day and just falling in love with the sport.
7: So how big was flag football in Florida then?
11: It was pretty big. It was bigger than I knew at the time. But it wasn't on the level that it is now. You could play in high school. You could play at some middle schools. But being able to play at college was just not a thing at that time.
7: So had you played before high school at all?
11: Not really. I remember playing in the YMCA with boys. You couldn't even play with girls.
7: Yeah. Wow. So then you played basketball.
11: Mm-hmm.
7: Why did you end up saying, okay, I'll try it out?
11: Just because of a teammate. She's just somebody that I love playing with and playing against. So I was just like, let me go try it out.
7: So then what did you like about it then that you're like, okay, I might stick with this thing?
11: I love the celebrations, the way you vibe with your teammates, and just it was fun. Basketball was more of like a hard-working sport. Flag football is more, you're working hard, but you're having fun with your teammates while you're doing it. You're catching, you're soaring, you're celebrating. It's just fun vibes.
7: So Liz was telling me, too, that, when trying to grow the sport, that she'll take some of the best basketball players and she could turn them into great flag football players. Why
11: right.
7: is that? Why does it translate from being great at basketball to being great at flag football?
11: I think just because of the things that we do in basketball, like breaking down to get a defender or just shooting a jump shot, learning how to dribble the ball, you already have the formations. So when you go on the football field, it's not too much different.
7: Okay, so then you started playing in high school, and then you get an opportunity to play in college. How did that come about, and what was that process like for you?
11: Yes, so after my 11th grade year in high school, my high school coach decided to call a friend of his that was a college coach, but it was for JUCO. So I decided, I had basketball offers at the time. It was like I had to choose one or the other, and I decided to go with flag football. And it was just like the best decision I ever made.
7: Why did you decide flag football?
11: I just loved it so much. Like, once I started playing flag football, basketball was put to the back burner.
7: And you play a little bit of everywhere, but you're a pretty good wide receiver. What do you like about that?
11: I love being a wide receiver. I love being able to break down my defender, catch the ball, and then run to the end zone and score. I also love they call me L3, so I love being able to juke people and just have fun.
7: Okay, so then what was the process like then when you get to college and the opportunities start to grow? What's that perspective been like, just seeing how big the sport is starting to grow?
11: Okay, so yes, my freshman year when I got to college, I didn't think anything of it. I thought maybe I'll play here for 2 years and then transfer maybe to an NAIA school. But as we continue to grow, we will see more clubs, UCLA, different schools picking it up, the sport. Then that's when we see Nebraska pick it up and say, this is officially a sport. And that's when I was like, okay, it's my time.
7: What does that mean to you guys? I mean, you didn't even know until you were in high school, but now that young girls can say, hey, I can play football in college.
11: It means everything to me. Since I started, it was never an easy journey. It was always figuring things out. So now that the youth has the ability to just know that they have a path in this game, I just love being able to see it. And that's just my biggest thing right now, is just building, making the path wider for the younger generation. So I love seeing it.
7: Okay, so then you also have had the opportunities to play for Team USA and potentially maybe even be on that Olympic team
11: right.
7: for the first time ever, which
11: right.
7: is super exciting. How has that process been, and how motivating is that to maybe wear the red, white, and blue?
11: Yes, the process has been amazing. I grew so much being on the team, being able to support your country and being only 12 players out of the whole entire country to be on the team is just super amazing, and it's super motivating. It's not a lot of people who get to say they played for Team USA, so I love having that opportunity, and even with the Olympics coming in 2028, it makes me grind harder every day.
7: What does fuel you into being one of the best in the country?
11: I would say my support. I have a lot of young girls who text me every day. Mm-hmm. I look up to you. You're my inspiration. So I think that brings me a lot of fuel. And then also just the losses that I take, the losing games that you look like, all of the stuff that goes into the game, it makes me a better person.
7: One of my favorite athletes already on campus, Kyle.
8: How about that?
7: London Jenkins. Again, that full conversation will be out, coming out tomorrow as a part of Husker Women's Wednesday, powered by Emeritus. But she is Andy Jackson level nice, and I think I'm going to need a London Jenkins jersey.
8: Got to hold you to it. Are they selling them yet? I'm sure they will.
7: I think it
8: Do
7: also,
8: they have numbers yet?
7: I think it'd also be cool just, again, the first year of it's a ways away, you know, and she's a part of the Team USA team right now. And we go into more detail with that in the conversation. But, you know, she's got to make that team, and she's got a good shot to do it. But, I mean, it just that how awesome would that be to have a Husker player on that flag football team?
8: Yeah. And, you know, obviously there's a lot around the Olympics that year with what the potential could be for volleyball and flag football and all the sports with former Huskers in the Olympics. So it's going to be a big summer of 2028.
7: So we don't know completely the schedule yet, but that's kind of par for the course. I feel like we should know the basketball schedules, hopefully maybe by the next time we come on the air, or maybe a little bit more information.
8: I think Wednesday is the potential.
7: Tomorrow.
8: Yes.
7: So by the next time we come on the air would be Thursday.
8: Well, I'm just saying that's when the schedules will come out.
7: And I think softball came out today. But for flag football, we do know that their first competition will be coming up January 22nd through the 24th as a part of the college football playoff. So the college football playoff flag football showcase at the Las Vegas Convention Center. And it's going to be lots of teams here. Let's see here. Manhattan University, Eastern Michigan, Cal Poly. Cal Poly's really good. USC, Cal, Oklahoma, UCLA, Arizona, Arizona State, Nebraska. So that will be fun. That will be the first competition, and then we'll continue to know more about their schedule as the year unfolds.
8: Yeah, I'm sure more information will come out soon, potentially other schools that'll hop in the mix to add flag football in the coming years as well. So the landscape of flag football is just getting started, and Nebraska's the center of it all.
7: All right, got to get to a break. We're back to wrap up hour number one next.
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7: All right, Cornhusker conversation this week is TJ Lateef, which I was always enjoyed chatting with him, but he looked good on Saturday, and that was another thing Coach Holgers

0: Cornhusker Conversation every week is presented by Woodhouse, and you can tune in for that full conversation coming up as a part of Husker Game Day. Jeremiah Searles, Ben McLaughlin this week starting at 2 o'clock. Really quickly, cannot let this hour go by without giving a big shout-out. Congratulations. How cool was it watching him at Johnson last night?
1: Awesome. I think he had 10 total touches, 68 yards from scrimmage, was really good, close to breaking that one play down the left sideline for a touchdown, and he is every bit of an NFL player. He is the number two running back there, and the guy in front of him, Kenneth Walker, had a career night too, so they beat up on the Denver Broncos, and they play my Colts next week, so I don't know how to view that game.
0: Really, really happy. Nobody more deserving of all of that than Emmett Johnson. So excited for him. I know there's a ton of Chiefs fans around here and probably even more Chiefs fans now that Emmett Johnson is wearing that jersey. All right, coming up next, we do have the Nebraska Volleyball Show with Danny Busbaum, Kelly, John Baylor. Programming note for you, we had to record this show earlier in the day today, so it was recorded before the news was officially announced about the Nebraska-Missouri rescheduling. There's talks of it, but the official finalizations, all of that, we didn't know when that was going to be announced, and so just so you know, it will not be discussed in the next hour.
1: Yes, so sometimes the timing of these things are what they are, but DBK's got a busy schedule, and you have to tape these shows sometimes around their schedule.
0: So we will not be on the air tomorrow with Sports Nightly because we will have Husker Volleyball and Creighton. So it should be a fun one. It's going to be popping down in the Haymarket. You're going to hit up Gate 28 for the John Rothstein
1: Gate
0: happy
1: 25,
0: hour.
1: You mean? Is it Gate 25?
0: Oh, yeah, Gate 25.
1: Yeah, maybe I'll say hello.
0: John Rothstein's happy hour should be fun. It's going to be electric down there. So have a great night. And Nebraska Volleyball Show with Danny Busbaum, Kelly, John Baylor coming up next.
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0: News. I'm Dave Packer. The Kennedy Center Board of Trustees voting to shut the Performing Arts Center down.
1: The vote to immediately shutter the iconic building came about an hour after a federal judge blocked the Kennedy Center Board from adding a tribute to President Donald Trump on the Performing Arts Center. The Kennedy Center Board, filled with Trump's hand-picked appointees, tried to include a tribute to Trump on the building facade after the same judge in May blocked renaming the center after the president.
0: ABC's Peter Haralambos. After Macklemore was yanked from Ed Sheeran's tour after making pro-Palestinian remarks at a show in New Jersey, four of Sheeran's supporting acts abruptly quit in solidarity with Macklemore. In western Yemen, the conflict widening, Iran-backed